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1: That was ABC News at the top of the hour here on KBOW. Another quick look at our weather before we have a more extensive update. It is currently 71 degrees and sunny in the mining city. Not much different in some of our surrounding areas as well, with a 7-mile-per-hour wind. 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

0: Dancing in the Country with Tyler Hubbard here on KBOW. And now it is time for a KBOW weather update with staff meteorologist Jeff Womack. 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
1: Clear skies and more sunshine with more hot temperatures. I think we'll be out of record territory, but still, we're going to be a good 15 to even 20 degrees above average for a couple more days here before things start to turn around as we get into next weekend. The cold air is going to linger a little bit longer than we were thinking. We're going to be below average into next week. So let's talk about it all. Where we've got clear skies overnight tonight, enough to bring some freezing numbers to us here in Butte and around Anaconda and that area. And then the dry air mass of the day, it's not going to take us long to warm back up again into the 70s as we go into Thursday and Friday. High pressure still the dominating feature aloft and at the surface. Got a lot of compressional heating going on. Meantime, that front's staying stationary over the divide. We'll continue to work off of a lot of that heat to the west of us. Now, we get into the weekend, and we've got that first cold front coming in late Friday into Saturday, dropping down, and the snow potential increases now, even for the valleys, as we go into Sunday morning. That's going to be the time we get a little bit, but then we'll be under mainly cloudy skies, cool conditions as we go into Sunday. Sunday night, still a chance of some light snow coming to the valley floors. And then as we go into Monday, continued chilly with temperatures into the 20s once again. We'll be staying in the 40s for a couple of days following that. I've got all the forecast details, and those are coming your way next.
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1: Clear skies and a touch on the cool side, especially after the warmth today here in Anaconda. We're down to 33 tonight. We're up to the upper 70s again on Thursday. A couple of clouds by late Friday, and that announces the approaching weather system that's going to drop our numbers as we head into Saturday. We'll be right around normal, though. Mid to upper 50s, but then PM rain, and then quickly changing over to snow midnight Saturday into Sunday as that secondary cold front comes in. Get a little wraparound moisture. Right now, it's more of an upslope snow event, but still around some of the pass levels and benches, even the grassy surfaces, not ruling out a little touch of snow. We're going to stay chilly, too, a blustery 37 for Sunday, and then for Monday, we've got temperatures staying in the low 40s. Partly cloudy skies by Tuesday. We should be back near 50. And then for Deer Lodge, 35 overnight tonight, sunshine, and 75 for Thursday, upper 70s for Friday, and then the changes start to come in this weekend. Cloudy, cooler in 50s with showers, wind on Saturday, and then some snow Saturday night into Sunday. Sunday morning lows, 20s, and then staying in the upper 30s throughout the day on Sunday. We're back to the low 40s Monday, and then Tuesday still below normal temperatures with 48 late. And then for Whitehall, 43 tonight, and enjoy those 80s while we got them. I think these might be the last ones of the year here Thursday and Friday. Now, we'll start things out in the 40s on Saturday with rain moving in late on Saturday night, turning over to snow by Sunday morning. Sunday's highs only in the low 40s. 40s for us on Monday, and then low 50s for us by Tuesday. Here in Butte, works out like this. Take the plants in. We'll be down to 28 overnight tonight. And then for Thursday, mid-70s. Mid-70s on Friday, too. And then we've got clouds coming in on Saturday. So will the wind. Some light rain ahead of that snow, I do expect. Most of it looks to be now to the south of I-90. But here around Homestake, little bit of accumulation headed into Sunday morning. Sunday morning's temperatures in the mid-20s, and then we're into the upper 30s for Sunday afternoon. Now, as we go into Monday, a few light showers, a little bit of a rain-snow combo going into early Monday, potentially. Now, we dry out, and we're to 41 on Monday. A couple of light showers on Tuesday with a high of 49. I'm meteorologist Jeff Womack. That's the KBOW Copper 94 weather.
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0: Good evening. With the information you need at 6:30, I'm Catherine Manns. The news this hour is being brought to you as a service of Hearthstone Apartments. The Missoula Economic Partnership, or MEP, or MEP, had its annual meeting today where they recapped what they'd been up to this past year. And one of the highlights was that Missoula has a strong and resilient economy. KPAX reports that MEP is an organization that works with both businesses and policymakers to better the quality of life in Missoula, whether that be through lining up developers to build affordable housing or helping business owners connect with larger markets. Grant Keir, CEO of the Missoula Economic Partnership, says that his organization acts like the chain in a bicycle for Missoula, something that works in the background but keeps the bike moving. The highlight of the gathering was tied to the keynote speaker, Eric Garcia Luna, regional economist for the Federal Reserve Bank of Minneapolis, who spoke about the economic resilience of Missoula. Overall, MEP says that there's much to look forward to as they look forward towards continuing to build their partnership with the community and policymakers. A citizen panel will meet in Whitehall later this month to discuss mountain lion management in southwest Montana. NBC Montana reports that the Southwest Lion Eco-Regional Population Objective Panel will meet October 19th and 20th at the Iron Wheel, 40 Cedar Hills Road. The meeting runs from 11 a.m. to 6 p.m. Monday and 8 a.m. to 5 p.m. Tuesday. The public can participate in person or online with public comments scheduled for 11 a.m. October 19th and 3:30 p.m. October 20th. The seven-member panel represents a range of interests, including mountain lion hunters, livestock producers, and wildlife enthusiasts. Its recommendations will help Montana Fish, Wildlife, and Parks develop mountain lion harvest recommendations for consideration by the Montana Fish and Wildlife Commission. The panel is expected to meet again in January to discuss management objectives and develop recommendations. Butte historian Mary McCormick will present Merchants, Neighbors, and Friends, Legacy of Butte's Early Jewish Community at 7 p.m. on Thursday, October 29th at the Butte Cultural Heritage Center on Galena Street. The Montana Standard reports that the program offers a look at a small but influential community whose legacy remains woven into the fabric of the city. McCormick's presentation highlights the enduring impact of Butte's Jewish community, immigrant merchants, professionals, and families who helped shape and sustain the city's commercial prosperity during the mining boom of the late 19th and early 20th centuries. Through personal histories and community landmarks, Merchants, Neighbors, and Friends will trace how Jewish residents built businesses, forged cross-cultural relationships, and contributed to Butte's civic identity. The event is free and open to the public, but contributions are welcome. Please note that the center is undergoing renovations and no restroom facilities are available. For more details, give the Butte Silver Bow Archives a call. KBOW News Time is now 6:33.
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0: Montanans who are 100 years old or older were honored this week in Kalispell during the 57th annual Governor's Conference on Aging. Earl Jensen, 102, was one of the more than 40 Montanans honored this year, along with his 101-year-old sister, Marie Trotic. NBC Montana reports that as Montana's population continues to age, the state is now the sixth oldest in the nation. The conference focuses on helping Montanans prepare for aging and better support their loved ones through the process. What they've seen in the span of their life is amazing, but to live this long is really a testament to just hard work, keeping moving, and they really embody that each and every day, said Department of Public Health and Human Services Aging Services Bureau Chief Tessa Bailey. Each centenarian present received a recognition proclamation from Governor Greg Gianforte. Well, I'll tell you, in about 40-something years, when I'm 100 or more, I am going to see if I get on that list. You know, the chances are I could be. My grandmother was 101 when she passed, and her father was 103. So there you go. I'm about at the halfway mark, thereabouts, And you just never know. Don't drink, don't dance. What do I do? Actually, I do dance. There you go. That'll keep me going. 69, sunny. Still in the mining city. 6 mile per hour winds. And it's actually quite a fine looking night from my little corner of the window here in the studio. With the information you need at 6:35, I'm Catherine Manns. The news this hour has been brought to you as a service of Hearthstone Apartments. You're now up to date on Butte's hometown station, KBOW. Carrie Underwood is up next with Something in the Water.

0: She's somebody's daughter. That makes me catch my breath in a world today where sometimes people's truths are not being recognized. Drew Baldridge sang, "She's somebody's daughter," and when things happen, we all should embrace the children that we're supposed to protect, right? The people around us. But anyway, that is one of those songs that make me go, and catch my breath. On KBOW, every now and again, I'll play a song that makes me catch my breath. And I hope you listen to it and think, yes, we need to hear that.
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1: There should be a difference between judges and politicians. Because politicians make promises, judges should follow the law. I'm Judge Amy Eddy, and for the past decade, I've presided over 10,000 cases from all across Montana. Families in crisis, serious criminal trials, cases involving our constitutional rights and freedoms. My job has always been simple. 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On the Supreme Court, I'll protect our freedoms, guard our constitutional rights, and keep politics out of the courtroom. I'm Judge Amy Eddy, and I'd be honored to earn your vote for Montana Supreme Court.
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0: hope everyone's having a wonderful evening here in the mining city on this glorious Wednesday night. 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
1: From ABC News, I'm Stephanie Officer. Storm preps on the Gulf Coast as Isaias is expected to become the first Atlantic hurricane of the season. ABC News senior meteorologist Lee Goldberg.
2: On the latest track, it's going to intensify to a Cat 2 by Friday. Potential landfall near Pensacola, but all the way from the Mississippi coast to the Florida Panhandle definitely in play. Hurricane watches are in effect for Biloxi to Pensacola to Panama City, and conditions deteriorate on Friday with hurricane-force wind gusts. The big impacts, that's on Friday night. That nears the coast of Mississippi, Alabama, and western Florida. We're looking at damaging winds, flash flooding, and even several tornadoes, especially across the Florida Panhandle.
1: Still, no confirmation from the Russian government on what killed a lab worker in Siberia. It's suspected she died from bubonic plague, while hundreds of others in the area are quarantined. The World Health Organization says they cannot make any assessments without more information. WHO Director General Dr. Tedros Adhanom Ghebreyesus.
3: Recognize if
4: WHO has requested further information on the lab tests conducted on the individual who died and the contacts. More detail on what prompted the public health measures and details about the health status of the contacts.
1: How do you care for yourself while you're caring for a loved one? That is what Dr. Tamir Aldad examines in his new book, Too Close for Comfort, Coping with a Dependent Loved One. Dr. Aldad, a board-certified clinical psychiatrist and CEO of Mindful Care, says he's often seen people being cared for becoming so reliant on a parent, partner, or loved one that the caretaker can become emotionally overwhelmed. Dr. Aldad says it's important to recognize the signs of emotional dependence and set boundaries.
3: Recognize if this is something that's happening to you, and then start building those boundaries so you have a fortress around you to protect you so you can regain your agency.
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1: Two scientists share the Nobel Prize in Chemistry. Nobel Chemistry Chair Heiner Linke says Henry Kagan and Kenzo Soai were recognized for their discoveries on mirrored molecules, which led to developing medicines.
9: The prize today is really foundational to chemistry. It's about the fundamental discovery how chemistry can choose which of two molecules to produce. And the key here thing is that many molecules in nature consist in two versions that are one another mirror images, like my hand. But, for example, biology only uses one of them.
1: Tomorrow, the Nobel Prize in Literature will be announced. The FAA expects tomorrow to be the busiest day for air travel for the Columbus Day weekend. A legal battle is brewing over Dolly Parton's estate.
10: Parton's nephew, Brian Seaver, who previously served as her head of security, is now accused of barricading his home to avoid being served with a lawsuit from Parton's estate. Seaver was the family member who officially announced Parton's death in August. Parton's estate is suing him, accusing him of threatening lawyers, business partners, and employees. At one point, warning he could destroy the entire brand unless he was paid.
1: ABC's Sophie Flay. R&B singer Freddie Jackson has died. The Grammy nominee was well known for his 80s hits like Rock Me Tonight and You Are My Lady. Freddie Jackson was 70. I'm Stephanie Officer, ABC News.
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The local weather conditions right now getting a little chillier as the sun goes down, 64 degrees, and clear with a 3-mile-per-hour wind right now. 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

0: Carly Pierce with Ashley McBride on KBOW. Never wanted to be that girl. Again, thinking of individuals who need support, because I'm sure nobody ever wanted to be that girl or that boy or that person that was in pain and had nobody believing them. So, anyhow, gives you pause for thought. Lisa gives me pause for thought. 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

0: on, Toby. Everybody's fun after you quit drinking. You can actually see them without those rose-colored goggles or whatever. Liquored-covered goggles. Toby Keith, my friends. Gotta miss that guy. I do. But, you know, he keeps popping up in all sorts of music. I mean, you really have to love... I don't know. I know that everybody, there's controversy, AI, to be AI or not to be AI. But the collaborative impact of the music world, and yes, movies, but let's just concentrate on movies, and the duets that have happened. I remember years ago when I lived and worked in London for a music PR company, and a series of duets came out with some of the greats singing with, you know, U2 or Aerosmith or country people. It was amazing, you know, individuals that had lost their lives or moved on, you know, into another world or realm years before. And now, you know, Natalie Cole with her father. Amazing. But anyway, and Toby Keith shows up so many times. I know Riley likes adding him. So anyway, we'll hear some more of him later here on KBOW.
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1: Good evening. With the information you need at 7:30, I'm Catherine Manns. The news this hour is being brought to you as a service of Monteriers. The Missoula Economic Partnership, or MEP, had its annual meeting today, where they recapped what they'd been up to this past year. And one of the highlights was that Missoula has a strong and resilient economy. KPAX reports that MEP is an organization that works with both businesses and policymakers to better the quality of life in Missoula, whether that be through lining up developers to build affordable housing or helping business owners connect with larger markets. Grant Keir, CEO of the Missoula Economic Partnership, says that his organization acts like the chain in a bicycle for Missoula, something that works in the background but keeps the bike moving. The highlight of the gathering was tied to the keynote speaker. Eric Garcia Luna, regional economist for the Federal Reserve Bank of Minneapolis, who spoke about the economic resilience of Missoula. Overall, MEP, or MEP, says that there's much to look forward to as they look towards continuing to build their partnership with the community and policymakers. A citizen panel will meet in Whitehall later this month to discuss mountain lion management in southwest Montana. NBC Montana reports that the Southwest Lion Eco-Regional Population Objective Panel will meet October 19th and 20th at the Iron Wheel, 40 Cedar Hills Road in Whitehall. The meeting runs from 11 to 6 p.m. on that Monday and 8 to 5 on Tuesday. The public can participate in person or online with public comments scheduled for 11 a.m. October 19th and 3:30 October 20th. The 7-member panel represents a range of interests, including mountain lion hunters, livestock producers, and wildlife enthusiasts. Its recommendations will help Montana Fish, Wildlife, and Park develop mountain lion harvest recommendations for consideration by the Montana Fish and Wildlife Commission. The panel is expected to meet again in January to discuss management objectives and develop recommendations. And in other local news, Butte historian Mary McCormick will present Merchants, Neighbors, and Friends, Legacy of Butte's Early Jewish Community, at 7 p.m. on Thursday, October 29th, at the Butte Cultural Heritage Center on Galena Street. The Montana Standard reports that the program offers a look at a small but influential community whose legacy remains woven into the fabric of this city. McCormick's presentation highlights the enduring impact of Butte's Jewish community, immigrant merchants, professionals, and families who helped shape and sustain the city's commercial prosperity during the mining boom of the late 19th and early 20th centuries. Through personal histories and community landmarks, Merchants, Neighbors, and Friends will trace how Jewish residents built businesses, forged cross-cultural relationships, and contributed to Butte's civic identity. The event is free and open to the public, but contributions are welcome. For more details, call the Butte Silver Bow Archives. KBOW News Time is now 7:33.
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1: Montanans who are 100 years or old or older were honored this week in Kalispell during the 57th Annual Governor's Conference on Aging. Earl Jensen was one of them. He's 102, and he was one of more than 40 Montanans honored this year, along with his 100-year-old sister, Marie Trotic. NBC Montana reports that as Montana's population continues to age, the state is now the 6th oldest in the nation. The conference focuses on helping Montanans prepare for aging and better support their loved ones through the aging process. What they've seen in the span of their life is amazing, but to live this long is really a testament to just hard work, keeping moving, and they really embody that each and every day, said Department of Public Health and Human Services Aging Services Bureau Chief Tessa Bailey. Each centenarian present received a recognition proclamation from Governor Greg Gianforte. I'll tell you, I think that is something. Again, I think I mentioned it earlier, my grandmother, my maternal grandmother, was 101, and her father was 103. So there you go. Yeah, there are chances that maybe I'll follow suit. We'll see what happens in the next 40 years or so. 61 degrees and clear in the mining city right now with a 6-mile-per-hour wind, and we're looking at a clear, chilly night tonight. Mostly clear with a low around 28. It's more sunshine tomorrow and summer-like weather with a low around, or a high rather, around 74. Not too shabby. With the information you need at 7:35, I'm Catherine Manns. The news this hour has been brought to you as a service of Monteriers. You're now up to date on Butte Hometown Station, KBOW, HOLY, Florida Georgia Line, up next.

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0: All right, if you keep listening, we'll have some more music in just a few moments after these messages, folks. I do want to remind everyone that we'll be back with NFL football tomorrow night. It's the Tampa Bays. Hey, I used to live in that area, and I actually have seen them play a time or two. I don't know, just, you know, for kicks and funs, and it must have been hot out that night or something, and free hot dogs. Against Dallas at 5:30. Friday night, we have Butte High against Flathead at 6 p.m. Saturday, Montana Tech go against Northern at 1 p.m. and Sunday, some more football brought to you on KBOW by the Sportsman of the Year.
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0: Oh, well, that was just a darling love song to somebody, I guess. Here on KBOW, we'll have some more music after these messages. Thanks for the suggestion. 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
4: 2 feet high and rising. 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She said it's 2 feet high and rising. But we can make it to the road in a homemade boat, 'cause that's the only thing.

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1: From ABC News, I'm Stephanie Officer. New details about the alleged terror plot targeting the Mall of America in Minnesota. 18-year-old Shakdoon Mahmoud of Minneapolis was arrested Tuesday after authorities say he purchased an AK-47 and 200 rounds of ammunition from an FBI agent posing as an ISIS member. ABC's Pierre Thomas.
2: Mohammed's alleged plan, a mass shooting at an upcoming Hmong Arts Festival at the mall on October 24th. The FBI had been monitoring Mohammed for nearly 2 years and claimed his anger and radicalization had been steadily escalating. In March 2025, Mohammed allegedly messaging an undercover FBI informant that he wanted to get a gun and just start killing a bunch of white people. And just last month, Mohammed allegedly pledging his allegiance to ISIS in a selfie video.
1: A federal appeals court heard arguments in a civil lawsuit brought by families of 9/11 victims against Saudi Arabia's government. The families accused the country of having a role in the attacks. Saudi Arabia denies any involvement and claim immunity from the civil suit. The appellate judges kept focused on jurisdictional matters. If they rule out for the families, the case could go to trial as soon as next year. Brett Eagleson, president of 9/11 Justice, says the families had uncovered evidence they say was not reviewed by the commission that investigated the attacks.
3: They're arguing desperate legal technical loopholes, and they're not addressing the fact that this evidence has been buried for 25 years, evidence that the 9/11 Commission itself did not evaluate, evidence that has just come to light through the actions of our families.
1: Today, President Trump said tens of millions of children have been automatically enrolled in the Trump Account program.
4: I urge all parents to download the official Trump Account app to claim their children's account or begin managing and contributing to it today. It's really amazing.
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1: It's a very special birthday for an iconic American. Miss Opal Lee turns 100 years old. Lee is the grandmother of Juneteenth, the federal holiday established to commemorate the end of slavery.
10: I'm so happy. I could do a holy dance.
1: Lee celebrated her birthday by kicking off the start of construction on a museum in Fort Worth dedicated to Juneteenth. The U.S. Marshals Service says a chef that's been on the run for 14 years has been arrested in San Diego. Brian Anthony Williams was wanted for a 2012 Iowa kidnapping case. The Nobel Prize in Chemistry has been awarded.
11: Two chemists have been awarded this year's prize for their work on molecules, namely how to separate two of them when they appear to be mirror images of each other, but really aren't.
12: Something happened at the beginning of life that made biology choose only one, and it has been a mystery how this can happen even in principle. Now we know how it can happen in principle.
11: Nobel Committee Chemistry Chair Heiner Linke says many of the medicines we have today would simply not be possible without the scientists' discoveries. Sherry Preston, ABC News.
1: Aerosmith is returning to the stage later this month with two shows at Los Angeles' Hollywood Bowl. It marks the first show since the band canceled their farewell tour due to Steven Tyler's larynx injury. Stephanie Officer, ABC News.
13: 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The most popular car color is white. About 30% of vehicles have bumper stickers. Only 1% are actually funny. Most drivers choose Rain-X wiper blades, the number one wiper blades in America. 0% of drivers listen to this station for the ads. So we'll just tell you one more time that Rain-X is the number one brand of wiper blades, and we'll be done. We're done.
9: That was ABC News at the top of the hour here on KBOW. As it's just completely dark at 8 p.m., it is 58 degrees and clear in the mining city right now with a 3-mile-per-hour wind. It's supposed to get down to like 28 tonight, so a little chilly. If you are recreating and out and about, there's still some Continental Divide folks on the trail and individuals going up and down the country, heading back south, I guess, to places and parts of the world that are going to stay nice and warm for the winter. But anyway, if you're still somewhere here, up above, north of the Mason-Dixon, I don't even know if it stretches that far. I'm sure it does. Just being silly. It's going to get chilly. Things are starting to change. Autumn is around us, and winter apparently is coming this weekend. But right now, Dwight Yoakam has guitars and Cadillacs on KBOW.

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0: Dylan Scott closes out that music block right there on KBOW, and more will come after these messages.
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1: Good evening. With the information you need at 8:30, I'm Catherine Manns. The news this hour is being brought to you as a service of Hoyle Jewelry. This is how you know winter's coming. The Butte Farmers Market concludes its 22-week run on Park Street in Uptown Butte on Saturday. The Montana Standard reports that the weekly event, held from 8 a.m. to 1 p.m., began its season on May 16th and will return next spring after this final opportunity this Saturday. The Saturday market offers fresh food and produce, along with plants, homemade items, Montana-made products, baked goods, and a variety of arts and crafts. It'll be sorely missed. If you do want to be a vendor for next year, you should visit Main Street Uptown and find out what's going on. I know there's quite a few people that listen to this program that were vendors. And this is the last week, folks, if, in case you don't know. A citizen panel will meet in Whitehall later this month to discuss mountain lion management in southwest Montana. NBC Montana reports the Southwest Lion Eco-Regional Population Objective Panel will meet October 19th and 20th at the Iron Wheel, 40 Cedar Hills Road. The meeting runs from 11 a.m. to 6 p.m. Monday and 8 to 5 on Tuesday. The public can participate in person or online with public comment scheduled for 11 a.m. October 19th and 3:30 on October 20th. The seven-member panel represents a range of interests, including mountain lion hunters, livestock producers, and wildlife enthusiasts. Its recommendations will help Montana Fish, Wildlife, and Parks develop mountain lion harvest recommendations for consideration by the Montana Fish and Wildlife Commission. The panel is expected to meet again in January to discuss management objectives and development recommendations. And another way of knowing that the weather is starting to close in on us is the entrance gates at Thompson Park have transitioned to fall hours and are now open from 8 to 6 p.m. daily through the end of this month. The Montana Standard reports that on November 1st, the gates will close for winter and not reopen again until May 1st, 2027. Walk-in access will continue through the winter and after hours. People can park at the two entrances along Highway 2. Lion's Den parking is also available. For more details, call the Butte Ranger District at 406-494-2147, or the Butte Silver Bow Parks Department should have some more information as well. KBOW News Time is now 8:32.

The Beaverhead Deer Lodge National Forest announced Friday that it had acquired a 572-acre inholding in the northern Tobacco Root Mountains, securing new public access and protecting what it described as key wildlife habitat in a high-demand recreation area. The Montana Standard reports that the purchase, finalized in early August, relied on money from the Fiscal 2026 Land and Water Conservation Fund, or LWCF, a federal program that has supported numerous conservation and recreation projects in southwest Montana through the years. LWCF uses revenue from the depletion of one natural resource, offshore oil and gas, to support the conservation of other resources, including land and water. The purchase price for the so-called Mammoth acquisition, with Mammoth referring to a historic gold, silver, and copper mine in the vicinity, was $1.34 million. It's located at the headwaters of the South Boulder River drainage. The newly acquired parcel eliminates a large private inholding and opens an additional 572 acres of public land for year-round recreation, the Forest Service said. I'm all about that. Why not? 57 degrees and clear in the mining city. Feels like 52 because, well, it's dark out there and things get a little chilly when there's no sun to keep things all warm and dozy. It's 4 mile per hour wind going on. Whitehall's coming in at 52, Dillon's at 56, Boulder's at 53, Phillipsburg's still a little bit higher at 58, and Drummond's at 51. This evening, we are experiencing mostly clear skies with a low around 28 and sunshine tomorrow with a high near 74, partly cloudy Thursday night with a low around 42. So, not too bad altogether. With the information you need at 8:35, I'm Catherine Manns. The news this hour has been brought to you as a service of Hoyle Jewelry. You're now up to date on Butte's hometown station, KBOW. Been by now. Morgan Wallen's up next.

0: I hope you continue dancing also, as Leanne Womack sings that to us. Yeah, why not? We should all continue dancing. That's what keeps us spry and happy and alive. That's my version of life anyway. And I'll just share it with you on KBOW when I hear music. And that's the whole point of music, is to just kind of make you think and make you appreciate what you have. I hope you dance on KBOW.
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0: That was Bailey Zimmerman with Chevy Silverado. 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
1: From ABC News, I'm Stephanie Officer. A judge has ruled that the Tennessee Department of Correction must preserve evidence related to Krista Pike's failed execution. Meanwhile, attorneys say Pike is conscious, speaking, and continues receiving critical medical care. ABC's Faith Abube.
2: At least 7 needles were used to gain IV access to Pike's arms. Her attorneys say one of them was bent in a 90-degree angle when it was removed. Corrections officials say they followed every step of the state's lawfully established protocol for executions.
1: The largest state measles outbreak keeps on growing. Pennsylvania reporting 74 new measles cases since Monday alone. Dr. Dimitri Daskalakis, who publicly resigned from the CDC last year over high-profile firings at the agency, tells ABC News.
3: The chaos that's been created by the misinformation that we're hearing from the Secretary of Health, as well as other public health leaders in the U.S., means that parents are confused. And the effect of that is that fewer kids are being protected. I mean, every year, you'll see more non-medical exemptions that are increasing.
1: The student-led protests have calmed down a bit in France, but police are still monitoring the demonstrations. Students demanding better conditions at high schools. ABC's Tom Sufi-Burridge.
4: We have had an emergency meeting of the French government overnight, and as a result of that, police have had an order not to use stun grenades in the protests. It does seem like the government is trying to at least tone things down in terms of confrontations between the protesters and the police.
1: FKA Twigs could soon reveal details regarding her former relationship with Shia LaBeouf. Billboard is reporting the Grammy winner won the right to speak openly about her relationship with the actor. She dropped her latest lawsuit against LaBeouf in exchange for him voiding her NDA. LaBeouf denies the allegations. The suit argued the NDA she did sign when settling her sexual assault suit against him was illegal under California's STAND Act. You're listening to ABC News.
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5: These statements have not been evaluated by the FDA. This product is not intended to diagnose, treat, cure, or prevent any disease.
1: In a social media post, Ukrainian President Volodymyr Zelensky says at least 25 people were killed and 100 injured in a massive Russian strike on Ukraine. World Health Organization Director General Dr. Tedros Adhanom Ghebreyesus says they don't have enough information from Russian authorities to conduct a full risk assessment after the death of a plague lab worker in Siberia.
9: WHO has requested further information on the lab tests conducted on the individual who died and the contacts, more detail on what prompted the public health measures, and details about the health status of the contacts.
1: The CDC says the agency has measures to identify and assess any travelers that might be from the region of the suspected plague case. Kyle Juszczyk won his appeal over the fines issued by the NFL for his juice celebration, and the league later ruled that all drinking celebrations will be allowed going forward. Well, how do you care for yourself while you're caring for a loved one? That is what Dr. Tamir Aldad examines in his new book, Too Close for Comfort, Coping with a Dependent Loved One. Dr. Aldad, a board-certified clinical psychiatrist, says he's often seen people being cared for becoming so reliant on a parent, partner, or other loved one that the caretaker can become emotionally overwhelmed.
10: What the book tries to do is strengthen and empower the individual that is being leaned on to navigate that and be able to regain their independence.
1: Stephanie Officer, ABC News.
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12: That was ABC News at the top of the hour here on KBOW. We are looking at 55 degrees and clear skies in the mining city. Most of the other locations not too far away, like Deer Lodge, 55. Whitehall's coming in at 50. Boulder's 51. Helena's at 60 still. I think that might be a little off, but anyway, that's what they're telling us. And Phillipsburg, 56. Mostly clear in the mining city tonight with a low around 28. Right now, we've got some more music coming for you. Dierks Bentley, Come a Little Closer on KBOW.

0: why I just did my, like, shaking my hands in the air. Amen. Randy Travis, Forever and Ever, ended that wonderful music block we had going on here on KBOW.
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1: Good evening. With the information you need at 9:30, I'm Catherine Manns. This is how you know winter's coming, folks. The Butte Farmers Market concludes its 22-week run on Park Street in Uptown Butte this Saturday. The Montana Standard reports that the weekly event, held from 8 a.m. to 1 p.m., began its season on Saturdays on May 16th and will return next spring. The Saturday market offered fresh food, produce, along with plants, homemade items, Montana-made products, all sorts of baked goods and a variety of arts and crafts, and all sorts of vendors that came and gave information. If you want some details about rates and rules for being a vendor next year, go ahead and visit the Main Street Uptown. They'll give you all the information you need to get on board. A citizen panel will meet in Whitehall later this month to discuss mountain lion management in southwest Montana. NBC Montana reports that the Southwest Lion Eco-Regional Population Objective Panel will meet October 19th and 20th at the Iron Wheel on 40 Cedar Hills Road. The meeting runs from 11 to 6 p.m. on the Monday and 8 to 5 on the Tuesday. The public can participate in person or online, with public comments scheduled for 11 a.m. on the Monday, October 19th, and 3:30 October 20th on that Tuesday. The 7-member panel represents a range of interests, including mountain lion hunters, livestock producers, and wildlife enthusiasts. Its recommendation will help Montana Fish, Wildlife, and Parks develop mountain lion harvest recommendations for consideration by the Montana Fish and Wildlife Commission. The panel is expected to meet again in January to discuss the management objectives and develop recommendations. Another strong clue that things are starting to change, right, with the weather. The entrance gates at Thompson Park have transitioned to fall hours and are now open 8 a.m. to 6 p.m. daily through October 31st. The Montana Standard reports that on November 1st, the gates will close for winter and not reopen until May 1st, 2027. Walk-in access will continue through the winter and after hours. People can park at the two entrances along Highway 2. Lion's Den parking is also available. And for more details, call the Butte Ranger District or the Butte Silver Bow Parks Departments. KBOW News Time is now 9:32.
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1: The Beaverhead Deer Lodge National Forest announced Friday it had acquired a 572-acre in-holding in the northern Tobacco Root Mountains, securing new public access and protecting what it described as key wildlife habitat in a high-demand recreation area. The Montana Standard reports that the purchase, finalized in early August, relied on money from the Fiscal 2026 Land and Water Conservation Fund, or the LWCF, a federal program that has supported numerous conservation and recreation projects in southwest Montana through the years. LWCF uses revenue from the depletion of one natural resource, offshore oil and gas, to support the conservation of other resources, including land and water. The purchase price for the so-called Mammoth acquisition, with Mammoth referring to a historic gold, silver, and copper mine in the vicinity, was $1.34 million. It's located at the headwaters of the South Boulder River drainage, and the newly acquired parcel eliminates a large private inholding, and again, it opens an additional 572 acres of public land for year-round recreation, so the Forest Service has said. All right, more recreating activity area. 53 degrees and clear in the mining city with a 4-mile-per-hour wind. We're looking at pretty much the same weather pattern tomorrow as we had today, with a high near 74. chilly tonight, right? It's going to get down to like 28. And again, but tomorrow it's supposed to stay pretty warm until like 42. Just want to remind everyone that football starts tomorrow. Our coverage begins with the Tampa Bay against Dallas at 5:30. Friday, it's Butte High versus Flathead at 6 p.m. Saturday, it's Montana Tech versus Northern at 1 p.m. And Morse football, NFL football on Sunday, brought to you on KBOW through the Sportsman of the Air. Right now, here tonight, Brett Young on KBOW. With the information you need at 9:35, I'm Catherine Manns. You're now up to date on Butte's hometown station, KBOW.

0: Thank you for listening to KBOW. I hope you enjoyed the evening. I know I did. I'll be back tomorrow night. In the meantime, there'll be more music after these messages on KBOW. Good night, folks.
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1: ABC News, I'm Stephanie Officer. A judge has ruled that the Tennessee Department of Correction must preserve evidence related to Krista Pike's failed execution. Meanwhile, attorneys say Pike is conscious, speaking, and continues receiving critical medical care. ABC's Faith Abube.
2: At least 7 needles were used to gain IV access to Pike's arms. Her attorneys say one of them was bent in a 90-degree angle when it was removed. Corrections officials say they followed every step of the state's lawfully established protocol for executions.
1: The largest state measles outbreak keeps on growing. Pennsylvania reporting 74 new measles cases since Monday alone. Dr. Dimitri Daskalakis, who publicly resigned from the CDC last year over high-profile firings at the agency, tells ABC News.
3: The chaos that's been created by the misinformation that we're hearing from the Secretary of Health, as well as other public health leaders in the U.S., means that parents are confused. And the effect of that is that fewer kids are being protected. I mean, every year, you'll see more non-medical exemptions that are increasing.
1: The student-led protests have calmed down a bit in France, but police are still monitoring the demonstrations. Students demanding better conditions at high schools. ABC's Tom Sufi-Burridge.
4: We have had an emergency meeting of the French government overnight, and as a result of that, they now, police have had an order not to use stun grenades in the protests. It does seem like the government is trying to at least tone things down in terms of confrontations between the protesters and the police.
1: FKA Twigs could soon reveal details regarding her former relationship with Shia LaBeouf. Billboard is reporting the Grammy winner won the right to speak openly about her relationship with the actor. She dropped her latest lawsuit against LaBeouf in exchange for him voiding her NDA. LaBeouf denies the allegations. The suit argued the NDA she did sign when settling her sexual assault suit against him was illegal under California's STAND Act. You're listening to ABC News.
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5: These statements have not been evaluated by the FDA. This product is not intended to diagnose, treat, cure, or prevent any disease.
1: In a social media post, Ukrainian President Volodymyr Zelensky says at least 25 people were killed and 100 injured in a massive Russian strike on Ukraine. World Health Organization Director General Dr. Tedros Adhanom Ghebreyesus says they don't have enough information from Russian authorities to conduct a full risk assessment after the death of a plague lab worker in Siberia.
9: WHO has requested further information on the lab tests conducted on the individual who died and the contacts, more detail on what prompted the public health measures, and details about the health status of the contacts.
1: The CDC says the agency has measures to identify and assess any travelers that might be from the region of the suspected plague case. Kyle Juszczyk won his appeal over the fines issued by the NFL for his juice celebration, and the league later ruled that all drinking celebrations will be allowed going forward. Well, how do you care for yourself while you're caring for a loved one? That is what Dr. Tamir Aldad examines in his new book, Too Close for Comfort, Coping with a Dependent Loved One. Dr. Aldad, a board-certified clinical psychiatrist, says he's often seen people being cared for becoming so reliant on a parent, partner, or other loved one that the caretaker can become emotionally overwhelmed.
10: What the book tries to do is strengthen and empower the individual that is being leaned on to navigate that and be able to regain their independence.
1: Stephanie Officer, ABC News.
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12: Time for the overnight weather on KBOW. Tonight, mostly clear with a low around 28. Sunshine tomorrow with a high near 74. And we close out Thursday night partly cloudy with a low around 43. More glorious sunshine on Friday with a high near 75. And partly cloudy skies Friday night with a low around 39. The weekend is looking a bit wet. Rain likely on Saturday, mostly cloudy with a high near 56. And rain and snow Saturday night, low around 22. That was your KBOW weather.

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Hotter than the red on the cattle brand, 'cause she's a gold digger with a quick trigger. A cast iron skillet

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0: rally Wednesday night with less than a month to the midterm elections. While stumping for GOP Senate candidate Ken Paxton, Trump also repeated a line from a Monday rally when discussing the threat of Iran having a nuclear weapon. The president phrased this a little differently after criticism.
1: But you want to see trauma, you want to see problems, and I said it the other day, let them hit a missile into San Diego or Los Angeles on the way. Let them hit. You want to see a horror show? You want to see problems? Let them hit San Diego. Let them hit Los Angeles, and you want to see some bad things happen. You want to see a country that would be in free fall. We're not going to let that happen. We protect our cities. We protect our country. We're not letting that happen.
0: The federal appeals court heard arguments in a civil lawsuit brought by families of September 11th victims against the government of Saudi Arabia. The families accused the country of having a role in the attacks. Saudi Arabia denies any involvement and claims immunity from the civil lawsuit. If the appellate rules for the families, the case could go to trial as soon as next year. Brett Eagleson, president of 9/11 Justice, says the families uncovered evidence they say the commission that investigated the attacks did not review.
2: There were hundreds of us in the courtroom fighting for our right for justice and accountability. And what we heard today was essentially desperation by the Saudi government.
0: Yeah, that's exactly what you're doing when you purchase a lotto ticket. New Jersey native John Bon Jovi notes this and is teaming up with the New Jersey Lottery on a new scratch-off game while supporting his charitable efforts. The game's top prize is $200,000 for a winning ticket. Bon Jovi donating proceeds from his share of the partnership to the JBJ Soul Foundation as he looks to expand the Soul Kitchen Network. 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
0: A judge has ordered Corey Reichens, the Utah woman convicted of fatally poisoning her husband and writing a children's book about grief, to pay more than $55 million in damages to her husband's estate. She's seeking a new trial. Defense Secretary Pete Hegseth addressed troops aboard the USS Abraham Lincoln, which will dock in San Diego after 10 months of deployment.
7: 265 continuous days without a port call. Two times extended when you thought you were going home and we asked you to do more. And you know what you did? You did more.
0: Hegseth also announced the Lincoln Carrier Strike Group was being awarded the Presidential Unit Citation. Moving on, in Nepal.
8: Nepal has officially wrapped up its 40-day search and rescue mission following the catastrophic monsoon floods and landslides that struck along the northern river corridors, killing at least 1,455 people and leaving more than 5,000 unaccounted for. With emergency crews rescuing nearly 14,000 survivors, the government is now shifting resources away from active survivor searches to prioritizing rebuilding critical infrastructure. Maggie Rooley, ABC News, London.
0: Idaho Fish and Game says two salmon residents are recovering from a black bear attack at their home last week. They say a homeowner wrestled a juvenile black bear as it tried to break into their back door. One bear was shot, two others euthanized. The homeowner was hospitalized. I'm Stephanie Officer, ABC News.
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10: Time for the overnight weather on KBOW. Tonight, mostly clear with a low around 28. Sunshine tomorrow with a high near 74. And we close out Thursday night partly cloudy with a low around 43. More glorious sunshine on Friday with a high near 75. And partly cloudy skies Friday night with a low around 39. The weekend is looking a bit wet. Rain likely on Saturday, mostly cloudy with a high near 56. And rain and snow Saturday night, low around 22. That was your KBOW weather.

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1: ABC News, I'm Stephanie Officer. The attorney for the former Cornell student who reported a 2024 gang rape at a campus frat tells ABC News she has faced a series of threats since filing her explosive lawsuit. Attorney Thomas Jufra says Jane Doe is concerned about those threats but vows to continue the case, saying the national attention is bringing awareness and may help push legislators to reconsider laws surrounding consent.
2: You have this small little group of unhappy, miserable people who want to keep the status quo and don't want women to be equal or feel safe. And it's really twisted.
1: A judge has ruled the Tennessee Department of Correction must preserve evidence related to Krista Pike's botched execution. Meanwhile, attorneys say Pike is conscious, speaking, and receiving critical medical care. ABC's Faith Abube.
3: Pike's lawyers say doctors believed she was brain dead and were making final preparations to take her off life support Tuesday when she regained consciousness. They say she's still shackled to her bed.
1: The state's attorney said Wednesday there is no pending order to execute Pike. How do you care for yourself while you're caring for a loved one? That is what Dr. Tamir Aldad examines in his new book, Too Close for Comfort, Coping with a Dependent Loved One. Dr. Aldad is a board-certified clinical psychiatrist and CEO of Mindful Care and says he's often seen people being cared for becoming so reliant, the caretaker can become emotionally overwhelmed, and that's when it's time to set boundaries.
4: How do you feel when you interact with that person, and what have you sacrificed? So if every time that person texts you, calls you, emails you, you have anxiety, you're panicking, you're nervous, that's not a good sign.
1: Dr. Aldad's book is available on Amazon or wherever books are sold. Aerosmith returns this month with two shows at Los Angeles' Hollywood Bowl. This is going to be the first time since they canceled their farewell tour due to Steven Tyler's larynx injury. 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
1: As a tropical storm marches towards the Gulf, Chevron says it's shutting down production and evacuating workers from four of its nine offshore facilities. Shell says it shut in production at six offshore oil and gas platforms. The FBI says it thwarted an attack they say 18-year-old Sheikh Dune Mohammed was planning on the Mall of America.
11: Mohammed's alleged plan, a mass shooting at an upcoming Hmong Arts Festival at the mall on October 24th. The FBI had been monitoring Mohammed for nearly 2 years and claimed his anger and radicalization had been steadily escalating. In March 2025, Mohammed allegedly messaging an undercover FBI informant that he wanted to get a gun and just start killing a bunch of white people. And just last month, Mohammed allegedly pledging his allegiance to ISIS in a selfie video.
1: ABC's Pierre Thomas. Pennsylvania's health department is reporting 74 new measles cases since Monday alone. Dr. Dimitri Daskalakis, who publicly resigned from the CDC last year over high-profile firings, calls the growing outbreak concerning.
12: There are more and more people in the United States who are unvaccinated, and that, frankly, is driven by some of the mis- and disinformation.
1: Overall, U.S. cases are approaching 4,000. After nearly 10 years of marriage, Mia Goth has filed for divorce from actor Shia LaBeouf. A petition filed in Los Angeles County Superior Court says the couple has been separated since July 2025. I'm Stephanie Officer, ABC News.
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14: Time for the overnight weather on KBOW. Tonight, mostly clear with a low around 28. Sunshine tomorrow with a high near 74. And we close out Thursday night partly cloudy with a low around 43. More glorious sunshine on Friday with a high near 75. And partly cloudy skies Friday night with a low around 39. The weekend is looking a bit wet. Rain likely on Saturday, mostly cloudy with a high near 56. And rain and snow Saturday night, low around 22. That was your KBOW weather. After all.

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1: From ABC News, I'm Stephanie Officer. President Trump traveled to San Antonio for a rally Wednesday night with less than a month to the midterm elections. While stumping for GOP Senate candidate Ken Paxton, Trump also repeated a line from a Monday rally when discussing the threat of Iran having a nuclear weapon. The president phrased this a little differently after criticism.
2: But you want to see trauma, you want to see problems, and I said it the other day, let them hit a missile into San Diego or Los Angeles on the way. Let them hit. You want to see a horror show? You want to see problems? Let them hit San Diego. Let them hit Los Angeles, and you want to see some bad things happen. You want to see a country that would be in free fall. We're not going to let that happen. We protect our cities. We protect our country. We're not letting that happen.
1: The federal appeals court heard arguments in a civil lawsuit brought by families of September 11th victims against the government of Saudi Arabia. The families accused the country of having a role in the attacks. Saudi Arabia denies any involvement and claims immunity from the civil lawsuit. If the appellate rules for the families, the case could go to trial as soon as next year. Brett Eagleson, president of 9/11 Justice, says the families uncovered evidence they say the commission that investigated the attacks did not review.
3: There were hundreds of us in the courtroom fighting for our right for justice and accountability. And what we heard today was essentially desperation by the Saudi government.
1: Yeah, that's exactly what you're doing when you purchase a lotto ticket. New Jersey native John Bon Jovi notes this and is teaming up with the New Jersey Lottery on a new scratch-off game while supporting his charitable efforts. The game's top prize is $200,000 for a winning ticket. Bon Jovi donating proceeds from his share of the partnership to the JBJ Soul Foundation as he looks to expand the Soul Kitchen Network. 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
1: A judge has ordered Corey Reichens, the Utah woman convicted of fatally poisoning her husband and writing a children's book about grief, to pay more than $55 million in damages to her husband's estate. She's seeking a new trial. Defense Secretary Pete Hegseth addressed troops aboard the USS Abraham Lincoln, which will dock in San Diego after 10 months of deployment.
10: 265 continuous days without a port call. Two times extended when you thought you were going home and we asked you to do more. And you know what you did? You did more.
1: Hegseth also announced the Lincoln Carrier Strike Group was being awarded the Presidential Unit Citation. Moving on, in Nepal.
11: Nepal has officially wrapped up its 40-day search and rescue mission following the catastrophic monsoon floods and landslides that struck along the northern river corridors, killing at least 1,455 people and leaving more than 5,000 unaccounted for. With emergency crews rescuing nearly 14,000 survivors, the government is now shifting resources away from active survivor searches to prioritizing rebuilding critical infrastructure. Maggie Rooley, ABC News, London.
1: Idaho Fish and Game says two salmon residents are recovering from a black bear attack at their home last week. They say a homeowner wrestled a juvenile black bear as it tried to break into their back door. One bear was shot, two others euthanized. The homeowner was hospitalized. I'm Stephanie Officer, ABC News.
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12: Time for the overnight weather on KBOW. Tonight, mostly clear with a low around 28. Sunshine tomorrow with a high near 74. And we close out Thursday night partly cloudy with a low around 43. More glorious sunshine on Friday with a high near 75. And partly cloudy skies Friday night with a low around 39. The weekend is looking a bit wet. Rain likely on Saturday, mostly cloudy with a high near 56. And rain and snow Saturday night, low around 22. That was your KBOW weather.

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1: ABC News, I'm Stephanie Officer. The attorney for the former Cornell student who reported a 2024 gang rape at a campus frat tells ABC News she has faced a series of threats since filing her explosive lawsuit. Attorney Thomas Jufra says Jane Doe is concerned about those threats but vows to continue the case, saying the national attention is bringing awareness and may help push legislators to reconsider laws surrounding consent.
2: You have this small little group of unhappy, miserable people who want to keep the status quo and don't want women to be equal or feel safe. And it's really twisted.
1: A judge has ruled the Tennessee Department of Correction must preserve evidence related to Krista Pike's botched execution. Meanwhile, attorneys say Pike is conscious, speaking, and receiving critical medical care. ABC's Faith Abube.
3: Pike's lawyers say doctors believed she was brain dead and were making final preparations to take her off life support Tuesday when she regained consciousness. They say she's still shackled to her bed.
1: The state's attorney said Wednesday there is no pending order to execute Pike. How do you care for yourself while you're caring for a loved one? That is what Dr. Tamir Aldad examines in his new book, Too Close for Comfort, Coping with a Dependent Loved One. Dr. Aldad is a board-certified clinical psychiatrist and CEO of Mindful Care and says he's often seen people being cared for becoming so reliant, the caretaker can become emotionally overwhelmed, and that's when it's time to set boundaries.
4: How do you feel when you interact with that person, and what have you sacrificed? So if every time that person texts you, calls you, emails you, you have anxiety, you're panicking, you're nervous, that's not a good sign.
1: Dr. Aldad's book is available on Amazon or wherever books are sold. Aerosmith returns this month with two shows at Los Angeles' Hollywood Bowl. This is going to be the first time since they canceled their farewell tour due to Steven Tyler's larynx injury. 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
1: As a tropical storm marches towards the Gulf, Chevron says it's shutting down production and evacuating workers from four of its nine offshore facilities. Shell says it shut in production at six offshore oil and gas platforms. The FBI says it thwarted an attack they say 18-year-old Sheikh Dune Mohammed was planning on the Mall of America.
10: Mohammed's alleged plan, a mass shooting at an upcoming Hmong Arts Festival at the mall on October 24th. The FBI had been monitoring Mohammed for nearly 2 years and claimed his anger and radicalization had been steadily escalating. In March 2025, Mohammed allegedly messaging an undercover FBI informant that he wanted to get a gun and just start killing a bunch of white people. And just last month, Mohammed allegedly pledging his allegiance to ISIS in a selfie video.
1: ABC's Pierre Thomas. Pennsylvania's health department is reporting 74 new measles cases since Monday alone. Dr. Dimitri Daskalakis, who publicly resigned from the CDC last year over high-profile firings, calls the growing outbreak concerning.
11: There are more and more people in the United States who are unvaccinated, and that, frankly, is driven by some of the mis- and disinformation.
1: Overall, U.S. cases are approaching 4,000. After nearly 10 years of marriage, Mia Goth has filed for divorce from actor Shia LaBeouf. A petition filed in Los Angeles County Superior Court says the couple has been separated since July 2025. I'm Stephanie Officer, ABC News.
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13: Time for the overnight weather on KBOW. Tonight, mostly clear with a low around 28. Sunshine tomorrow with a high near 74. And we close out Thursday night partly cloudy with a low around 43. More glorious sunshine on Friday with a high near 75. And partly cloudy skies Friday night with a low around 39. The weekend is looking a bit wet. Rain likely on Saturday, mostly cloudy with a high near 56. And rain and snow Saturday night, low around 22. That was your KBOW weather.

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0: rally Wednesday night with less than a month to the midterm elections. While stumping for GOP Senate candidate Ken Paxton, Trump also repeated a line from a Monday rally when discussing the threat of Iran having a nuclear weapon. The president phrased this a little differently after criticism.
1: But you want to see trauma, you want to see problems, and I said it the other day, let them hit a missile into San Diego or Los Angeles on the way. Let them hit. You want to see a horror show? You want to see problems? Let them hit San Diego. Let them hit Los Angeles, and you want to see some bad things happen. You want to see a country that would be in free fall. We're not going to let that happen. We protect our cities. We protect our country. We're not letting that happen.
0: The federal appeals court heard arguments in a civil lawsuit brought by families of September 11th victims against the government of Saudi Arabia. The families accused the country of having a role in the attacks. Saudi Arabia denies any involvement and claims immunity from the civil lawsuit. If the appellate rules for the families, the case could go to trial as soon as next year. Brett Eagleson, president of 9/11 Justice, says the families uncovered evidence they say the commission that investigated the attacks did not review.
2: There were hundreds of us in the courtroom fighting for our right for justice and accountability. And what we heard today was essentially desperation by the Saudi government.
0: Yeah, that's exactly what you're doing when you purchase a lotto ticket. New Jersey native John Bon Jovi notes this and is teaming up with the New Jersey Lottery on a new scratch-off game while supporting his charitable efforts. The game's top prize is $200,000 for a winning ticket. Bon Jovi donating proceeds from his share of the partnership to the JBJ Soul Foundation as he looks to expand the Soul Kitchen Network. 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
0: A judge has ordered Corey Reichens, the Utah woman convicted of fatally poisoning her husband and writing a children's book about grief, to pay more than $55 million in damages to her husband's estate. She's seeking a new trial. Defense Secretary Pete Hegseth addressed troops aboard the USS Abraham Lincoln, which will dock in San Diego after 10 months of deployment.
9: 265 continuous days without a port call. Two times extended when you thought you were going home and we asked you to do more. And you know what you did? You did more.
0: Hegseth also announced the Lincoln Carrier Strike Group was being awarded the Presidential Unit Citation. Moving on, in Nepal.
10: Nepal has officially wrapped up its 40-day search and rescue mission following the catastrophic monsoon floods and landslides that struck along the northern river corridors, killing at least 1,455 people and leaving more than 5,000 unaccounted for. With emergency crews rescuing nearly 14,000 survivors, the government is now shifting resources away from active survivor searches to prioritizing rebuilding critical infrastructure. Maggie Rooley, ABC News, London.
0: Idaho Fish and Game says two salmon residents are recovering from a black bear attack at their home last week. They say a homeowner wrestled a juvenile black bear as it tried to break into their back door. One bear was shot, two others euthanized. The homeowner was hospitalized. I'm Stephanie Officer, ABC News.
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11: Time for the overnight weather on KBOW. Tonight, mostly clear with a low around 28. Sunshine tomorrow with a high near 74. And we close out Thursday night partly cloudy with a low around 43. More glorious sunshine on Friday with a high near 75. And partly cloudy skies Friday night with a low around 39. The weekend is looking a bit wet. Rain likely on Saturday, mostly cloudy with a high near 56. And rain and snow Saturday night, low around 22. That was your KBOW weather.

0: It's wacky, it's fun, it's full of information you never wanted to know, and sometimes it's even professional. Okay, maybe not. 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
1: Sherry Preston, it took us all the way until October, but for the first time this year, parts of the Gulf Coast are preparing for a hurricane. Here's ABC's Melissa Adan.
2: Hurricane Isaias is strengthening in the Gulf, and communities are preparing, stocking up on supplies. The storm has now become the Atlantic's first hurricane of the season. Forecasters say the storm could rapidly intensify. The storm is expected to approach the Mississippi, Alabama, and Florida Panhandle coast Friday into Saturday.
1: D.C. Reeves is the mayor of Pensacola.
3: Let's just have the mindset to over-prepare. I think that's what we've illustrated here, is that we're not taking anything to chance.
1: This ties a 121-year-old record for the latest date for the first hurricane of the Atlantic season. Over and over again in President Trump's latest campaign stop, again in Texas, he was interrupted by protesters last night. At one point, the president saying,
4: "If there are any more paid protesters, please raise your hand and get the hell out of here."
1: Trump in San Antonio trying to rally Republicans to vote for GOP Senate candidate Ken Paxton, who is in a tight race with Democrat James Tallarico. ABC's Rachel Scott.
5: The question now, in a state like Texas, where President Trump won by double digits, does that mean that they're suddenly voting for the Democrat? Or does that simply mean that they're just going to stay home and sit out this election altogether?
1: She is awake and angry. That's what lawyers for Krista Pike say after she recovered from getting two doses of what were supposed to be lethal injections last week in Tennessee. Robin Maher is head of the Death Penalty Information Center.
6: We have seen other executions that need to be halted halfway through, but this is the first time that anyone has received two doses of lethal drugs and survived. So this is truly extraordinary.
1: Arrested in Minnesota, an 18-year-old accused of plotting a terror attack at the Giant Mall of America. Officials say bought an AK-47 and hundreds of rounds of ammo from an FBI agent. This is ABC News.
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1: President Trump now says he does not think the death of a woman at an anti-plague lab in Russia was connected to work on a possible bioweapon. Russian officials say she died of pneumonia, but so far have not said what caused it. The CDC says it will monitor any travelers to the U.S. from that part of Russia. Anger and protests in Spain after the death of an 87-year-old woman who found herself at the middle of the fight over affordable housing. She was evicted from her longtime Madrid home after a rent increase. As the investigation ramps up into how Cornell University responded to allegations of rape at a frat house in 2024, ABC News chief investigative correspondent Aaron Katursky says we're hearing more from both sides.
13: With growing protests at Cornell University, we're hearing from an attorney for Gilio Lopes, one of the fraternity brothers. Jane Doe is accused of rape, who is still a student on campus.
14: There was no evidence whatsoever that Gilio had non-consensual sex.
13: Lopes's lawyer addressing claims Jane Doe was incapacitated by drugs and alcohol that night. We asked Jane Doe's attorney about Gilio Lopes's recollection of that night.
15: Obviously, what are they going to say? It was consensual.
13: Jane Doe's attorney told us she has been getting threats, but he described her as fearless and determined to make college campuses safer for women.
1: 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Sherry Preston, ABC News.
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16: Time for the overnight weather on KBOW. Tonight, mostly clear with a low around 28. Sunshine tomorrow with a high near 74. And we close out Thursday night partly cloudy with a low around 43. More glorious sunshine on Friday with a high near 75. And partly cloudy skies Friday night with a low around 39. The weekend is looking a bit wet. Rain likely on Saturday, mostly cloudy with a high near 56. And rain and snow Saturday night, low around 22. That was your KBOW weather.

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1: From ABC News, I'm Sherry Preston. It's been 121 years since an Atlantic hurricane formed this late in the season, but here it comes. Folks in the Florida Panhandle and along the Alabama Gulf Coast are bracing for Isaias.
2: Officials warn the storm could strengthen quickly as it moves over warm Gulf waters. Florida has declared a state of emergency in 25 counties, while Alabama has issued a state of emergency covering 40 counties. The storm is also impacting White House plans. President Trump says he may reconsider a planned trip to Alabama this weekend after learning a hurricane was headed their way.
1: ABC's Melissa Adan. Timing of the storm expected to make landfall tomorrow night into Saturday. The president was back in Texas last night. He has returned to the reliably red state numerous times to campaign for GOP Senate candidate Ken Paxton against his Democratic opponent, James Tallarico.
3: And you know, if they get in, and remember, with like a guy like Tallarico, it's basically one vote. It's so important. Forget about for Texas, it's still just one vote. It's a killer in Congress because we have a very close majority.
1: Krista Pike, the woman who survived Tennessee's attempt to execute her, is said to be awake and angry and confused about what happened. One thing that Robin Maher, director of the Death Penalty Information Center, points out.
4: We do know that there was no training for setting an IV, which is the thing we think went wrong. We think the staff were unable to set an IV in Krista Pike's arms, despite poking her a number of times and trying to access a vein.
1: Pike's lawyer is asking her death sentence be commuted to life in prison. An 18-year-old in Minnesota under arrest, caught in an FBI sting. Agents say he purchased an AK-47 and planned to shoot up the Mall of America. The attorney for one of the Cornell students accused of raping a woman in a frat house 2 years ago says she was coherent and capable of making a decision that night and that the sex was consensual. Jane Doe's attorney disputes that. 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
1: Paying for heating oil this winter will cost you more. Bill Morrell is president of Atlantic Heating in Portland, Maine, and says their prices are also all over the place.
11: The market is so volatile. The other day, my supplier sent me a text message at 8 o'clock that they were going up 10 cents at 9 o'clock. Then at 11 o'clock, they went up another nickel. And then at 2 o'clock, they went up another dime. It's just the way the market is right now.
1: The war in Iran is the main reason for it, most analysts say. In Fort Worth, Texas, Opal Lee celebrated her 100th birthday this week. ABC's Michelle Franson has more on who she is and why she matters.
12: For decades, Texas icon Opal Lee made the Freedom Walk and pushed to make Juneteenth a holiday. The date, June 19, 1865, is when those enslaved in Galveston learned they were finally free. 2 years after President Abraham Lincoln issued the Emancipation Proclamation, Lee, at a celebration of the milestone, expressed she's thankful for every day and step.
13: I could do a holy dance.
12: In 2021, Lee was at the White House when President Biden signed the bill making Juneteenth a federal holiday. Michelle Franzen, ABC News.
1: If you've been booking hotel stays through Priceline, you may have been hit with unexpected fees. Reuters says the FTC is looking into whether the site has been promising to send users to hotel websites to complete their transactions, but instead is sending them to a different site that tacks on extra charges. Sherry Preston, ABC News.
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14: Time for the overnight weather on KBOW. Tonight, mostly clear with a low around 28. Sunshine tomorrow with a high near 74. And we close out Thursday night partly cloudy with a low around 43. More glorious sunshine on Friday with a high near 75. And partly cloudy skies Friday night with a low around 39. The weekend is looking a bit wet. Rain likely on Saturday, mostly cloudy with a high near 56. And rain and snow Saturday night, low around 22. That was your KBOW weather.

0: country. Need some weather? We got you. Need some news? We got you there too. Need some country? We got that as well. KBOW, we got exactly what you need.
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1: Fall is finally here. 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
3: From ABC News, I'm Sherry Preston. Across the southern Gulf Coast, they're getting ready. Hurricane Isaias, the latest forming hurricane in the Atlantic in more than 120 years, is headed for the Florida Panhandle and the Alabama Gulf Coast. ABC meteorologist Leslie Lopez is there.
4: The storm expected to bring wind gusts of 75 miles per hour at the coast and dump up to 10 inches of rain. Emergencies declared in parts of Florida and Alabama with a hurricane watch in effect. A separate system already bringing heavy rain to parts of Florida this week in Pensacola, where Isaias is forecasted to make landfall nearby.
3: High winds, flash floods, and dangerous conditions expected this weekend. Lawyers for Krista Pike, who survived Tennessee's attempts to execute her, is awake and talking. Her attorney, Randy Spivey.
5: There's still a lot of cognitive confusion, and so I will say that. She has wanted to know what's happened, and she's asked about several people. She's asked about her team. She's asked about the victim's family.
3: He's asking a judge to save evidence from the execution attempt as a part of the investigation into what went wrong. Another convicted killer put to death in Texas Wednesday using the same drug that didn't work on Krista Pike. An 18-year-old arrested in Minneapolis following an FBI sting operation that saw him buy an assault weapon and ammo from undercover agents.
6: Sheikh Dun Muhammad arrested Tuesday after authorities say he purchased an AK-47 and 200 rounds of ammunition for $600 from an FBI agent posing as a member of ISIS. Muhammad's alleged plan, a mass shooting at an upcoming arts festival at the mall on October 24th.
3: The target, the Mall of America, says ABC's Pierre Thomas. The Nobel Prize in Literature awarded this morning to Canadian poet and essayist Anne Carson, who was in Iceland, quote, listening to the wind when she heard that she had won the award. You're listening to ABC News.
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3: The attorney for the former Cornell student who reported a 2024 gang rape on a campus frat, she says she is facing a series of threats in the weeks since filing her lawsuit.
11: You have this small little group of unhappy, miserable people who want to keep the status quo and don't want women to be equal or feel safe. And it's really twisted.
3: However, attorney Thomas Jufra says that the majority of correspondences to Jane Doe have been overwhelmingly positive. A Colorado dad who broke records by climbing the El Capitan Summit in Yosemite National Park with his 7-year-old son is now opening up about the parenting criticism he received following the duo's historic hike.
12: Joe Evermore is now revealing Child Protective Services received multiple complaints, claiming he and his wife were putting their son in danger. Evermore telling People magazine, there's people that think, hey, your kids would be better put in a foster system or put in front of a television rather than training daily for an epic mission. He says people who take issue with the danger involved do not have a background in climbing. Evermore saying, there are risks, but I think the benefits far outweigh the risks. As a dad, I'm mitigating those risks with a team, with good preparation, and with our own skill and our own training.
3: That's ABC's Sophie Flay. A new AP NORC Center for Public Affairs Research poll finds the vast majority, 64% of Americans, think AI is developing too fast. I'm Sherry Preston, ABC News.
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15: 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Well, here we are, bright and early on this Thursday. Hopefully your Wednesday was good. Maybe you watched a little bit of baseball. Maybe you went out and barbecued because the weather, of course, was really nice. All right, well, speaking of the weather, I'll be back with the weather forecast for today, and that will be a service from Shepherd's Candy.
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0: and taking a look at today's weather forecast, as we're going to see the sunny skies, and we'll also have a temperature of 75 degrees. Tonight, partly cloudy skies with a low around 29, and for your Friday, we'll have increasing clouds with a high around 75 degrees and some gusty winds, as they are predicting that. All right, well, around the mining city, we do have Deer Lodge at 38 degrees, 32 degrees in Whitehall, Dillon at 34 degrees, 45 degrees in Basin, 34 degrees in Drummond, 37 degrees in Phillipsburg, 44 degrees in Helena, 46 degrees in Boulder, 47 degrees in Anaconda, 35 degrees in Wise River, and 40 degrees right here in the mining city with some clouds in the sky. And that is your weather forecast, a service of Shepherd's Candy, right here on your hometown station, KBOW.
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0: KBOW, your hometown station on this Thursday morning. So I am not really a huge big fan of the pumpkin spice. I mean, I will have it occasionally, but if I had another flavor to choose from, yeah, I'd go with the another flavor. But I was super excited to see that eggnog was hitting the shelves in the grocery stores.
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0: KBOW, your hometown station, and on this Thursday morning, well, you know, like I said earlier, that the pumpkin spice is the, you know, not my particular flavor to go for, but I'll have some when, you know, I'm in the mood for that. Anyway, like, my favorite candy, though, is anything with chocolate and peanut butter, and I just don't understand the whole thing about those candy corns. They're like more of a decoration item than they are like something that you just want to eat.
1: Seth Bodner is a wolf in sheep's clothing. He says he's an independent. He's not. Seth Bodner is an elite East Coast Democrat who wants to take away your guns and let the government take away your rights. The NRA gave Seth Bodner an F. That's right, an F. The NRA's grade for the enemies of gun owners. Kurt Almy is different. A tough-on-crime prosecutor, Kurt Almy knows the only thing that stops a bad guy with a gun is a good guy with a gun. Almy knows the Second Amendment is how free people fight tyranny, because tyrants always come for the guns first, then they come for everything else. 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Kurt Almy, NRA endorsed. More jobs, less government. 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
0: KBOW, your hometown station, and on this Thursday morning with Miss Lady Wilson. And she's got her phone, keys, and wallet. Or does she? Right here on your hometown station.

0: Raise fire concerns as we got that high to the south and that low starting to spin up right over Alberta. Warm fronts off to the east. Now comes the cold front with all this that's going to be coming in as we get into Saturday. And we're going to see that move through as we head in through Saturday evening. So some showers out ahead of that. And a pretty strong low. This is packing a punch. Sets up in the northeastern half of the state. Then we see a secondary push come in. Northeast to southwest in a backdoor fashion. Okay, that's what's really going to lower the temperatures here fairly quickly. So if we don't get a whole lot on this first end, just wind, there is wraparound moisture to it. And I think that's going to be the real deal that's going to flip the switch from the unseasonable warmth we've had into the cold we do expect on Sunday. So a couple of things with that. We get that rain on Saturday, switching over quickly to snow. In fact, up in the totals a little bit for the valleys here as we get into Sunday morning. Those of you a little bit closer to the passes, 2 to 6 inches, not out of the question, around some of the higher elevations, assuming we get that moisture to pull up ahead of this system. If we don't, of course, it's going to limit the potential. But the biggest take home here is we're going to go from near record heat to one transition day with a whole lot of wind. And then by the time we get midway through Saturday into Sunday, we'll wake up to some snow around the valleys. We go into next week about 15 to 20 degrees below normal. It will be drier, but noticeably cooler. I got all those forecast details coming your way next.
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0: Unseasonable warmth is going to continue for a couple of days. Soak it in, because I tell you, we are in for a change. You've no doubt heard about by now. 76 in the mix here around Anaconda, 45 overnight tide, 77 but windy on Friday. Then we get into Saturday, clouds pour in. It'll be mainly wind more than anything. Then the rain starts kind of off and on. And then Saturday night into Sunday, that's when we get that big change of those snow levels coming down to the valley level and a little bit more accumulation than we were previously thinking. So we'll have to watch this, because the first one of the season, always a little tough to deal with. And then a system like this really won't be noticed in a couple of weeks, I have a feeling. But certainly a change from what we've been through as we go to the upper 30s on Sunday. And then for Monday now, we do look to dry out maybe a few morning snow showers, 20s for us, and then temperatures into the mid-40s for Monday afternoon. Now Tuesday, a little bit more like it, seasonable and reasonable. We get back to the sunshine and mid-50s, couple of showers on Wednesday, but we keep the 50s around. Now for Deer Lodge, 73, 44 overnight, and some gusty winds at times up to about 30 miles per hour. Now for Friday, we'll be at 76 to end the week, and then now the big change comes in. Clouds come our way, windy conditions continue, couple of rain showers. Then we're going to go down to the 20s Sunday night into Sunday morning here. We have a chance of about 1 inch of snow, 35 for our high. That low is going to be over us, keeping things cool on Monday, a mix of sun and clouds, 44. Sunshine's back, though, Tuesday and Wednesday. We should be in the 50s. And then for Whitehall, we can expect 79 today. Maybe our last 80 of the year comes on Friday with 81 and sun. And then we'll really be in line for the wind, because we got that cross barrier flow coming in this system as it comes down from the northeast to southwest initially here. And that's going to bring the winds to us Saturday, 61. Then we go down to the 20s as well with a little bit of light accumulation Sunday morning. Sunday's daytime numbers not getting out of the upper 30s. Now for Monday, we'll see some clearing in 45, mid-50s for us on Tuesday, and then sunshine still on Wednesday. We should be back into the mid-50s for you. Here in Butte, 74 today. We're going to be down to 43. Expect a windy ride on Friday. Might be our last mid-70 of the year. We'll have to watch the fire danger now as we get into Friday afternoon with those winds and as dry as it's been. Rain does come in to help with that at least on Saturday. But then Saturday night, those east winds pick up. The cold air pours in. We're down to 24. chance of 1 to 2 inches of snow here at the valley levels and up on

0: state. I'm going to say about 2 to 4 inches. 34 for our daytime numbers on Sunday. And then for Monday, a chance of some light snow showers, but we're only up to 43. And most of the week will be below average. We'll be right around the upper 40s on Tuesday. But then we return to the 50s under partly cloudy skies on Wednesday. I'm meteorologist Jeff Womack. That's the KBOW Copper 94 weather.
1: And thanks, Jeff. Currently outside the mining city, we do have some clouds in the sky, and we are sitting with a temperature of 40 degrees. 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
1: With the information you need, I'm Keith Valentine. The News This Hour is a service from Anaconda Realty. The Montana Supreme Court on Tuesday unanimously struck down a quartet of laws it considered hurdles in the ballot initiative process, a decision intended to keep citizen lawmaking powers level with the legislative branch. The decision upheld a district court ruling that found 4 laws passed by the 2023 legislature were unconstitutional. One such law imposed a $3,700 filing fee to run a ballot measure. Another elbowed out some room in the process for the legislator to weigh in with a support or oppose destination on a ballot initiative proposed in the citizen-led process. The Montana Supreme Court's 7-0 opinion was authored by Justice Beth Baker, who is retiring after this year. The Supreme Court on Tuesday reiterated that the citizen ballot measure process is independent of the legislator's lawmaking power, but that the latter does have some authority to influence the former. As a backdrop, Montana voters have passed several ballot measures at ideological odds with the Republicans who hold wide majorities at the legislature. The Montana Standard did report that 2 notable policy changes include confidential protection to marijuana legalization in 2020 and abortion access in 2024. Montana voters will consider 2 constitutional amendments and 1 proposed statutory change this year. One of the constitutional amendments, labeled as CI-133, would fortify the ballot measure process against influence from the state legislature. On Wednesday, the Montana Attorney General's office said it was disappointed in the Supreme Court's decision, but noted that most of the provisions enacted by the legislature remain in place. The plaintiffs initially challenged 11 provisions of the law after a district court judge struck down 4 of them. They agreed to dismiss the other 7 under litigation. The Livingston Food Resource Center sits on the corner of Lewis and 2nd Street. Since late September, that section of 2nd Street has been closed for the filming of a movie. KBZK did report that not everyone in town was happy with the film, so protesters have also been spending time in the area. Resource Center Executive Director Kayla Patton-Solzman says all the activity has turned into a reduction in the number of people the center is serving. Film workers opened the access to the Food Resource Center from 2nd Street at about 1 p.m. on Tuesday afternoon. The lone protester was asked to stand across the street to help avoid a confrontation from those working on the film. Patton Solzman says her effort now will be trying to inform regular Resource Center users that the facility is once again accessible like it was before the movie started filming. The Livingston Food Resource opens for shopping Tuesdays and Thursdays from 1 to 5 p.m. For the first time in more than 2 decades, non-ticketed travelers can walk friends and family all the way to the gate at Billings Logan International Airport, and they no longer need a reason to do it. The new gate side by TSA pre-check program arrived at Billings Logan on Friday, bringing back the kind of send-off and reunions that defined air travel before the September 11th attacks changed airport access forever. TSA launched the program on September 1st as a pilot project at 13 airports across the country, then expanded it to Billings after early results proved successful. KDVQ did report the program does not reduce airport security. Non-ticketed visitors still go through TSA screening. To participate, visitors must hold TSA pre-check status and register online at tsa.gov through the gateside by TSA pre-check webpage. Up to 50 non-ticketed visitors may enter per day, and each registered visitor may bring up to 6 additional people. Guests can enter any time the checkpoint is open, but everyone must be out of the secure area by 8 p.m. The program opens up more than just the gate. Once past security, non-ticketed guests can grab a meal, shop at the gift shop, or take in the airport's artwork. No flight is required. KBOW News Time, 6:33. 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A bull moose trapped in the concrete bowl of Red Lodge's skate park drew wildlife crews, first responders, and dozens of curious residents on Wednesday before crews safely tranquilized and relocated the animal outside town. In a community accustomed to wildlife wandering through town, the scene at the skate park was unusual, even by Red Lodge standards. Christian and Laura Stone were driving their children to school when they noticed emergency lights near the park. KXLH did report that the bull moose had wandered into the skate park and became trapped in the deep, slick-sided concrete bowl. Unable to get enough traction to climb out, the roughly 1,000-pound animal remained in the bowl as crews worked to find a safe way to free it. Montana Fish, Wildlife, and Parks responded around 9 a.m. Spokesperson Christy Webb said that the Carbon County Sheriff's Office, Red Lodge Fire Rescue, and Red Lodge Police did respond. Authorities closed the skate park and nearby streets around 10th Street West and North Villard Avenue and asked people to stay out of the immediate area. Residents instead gathered along neighboring sidewalks watching the crews work. Some had seen photos of the moose circulating on social media and came downtown to see what was happening. With the information you need, I'm Keith Valentine. You are now up to date on your hometown station, KBOW. The news this hour, a service from Anaconda Realty.

0: KBOW, your hometown station, and on this Thursday morning, well, I'll be back with your menus for the schools and the Belmont Senior Center menu, and that will be a service of Jay's Refrigeration right here on your hometown station. The Butte Symphony opens its 77th season on Saturday, October 10th, with guest artist Joanna Berg playing Mozart's Flute Concerto in D, a masterpiece in skill and virtuosity. 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
0: 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In Whitehall today, they're going to be having the pancakes for breakfast, along with the fruit juice, and the milk. For lunch, it will be meatloaf, and they'll have the salad, along with fruit, vegetables, and milk. In Ramsey today, they're going to be having a muffin with string cheese, fruit juice, and milk. And then for lunch, it'll be teriyaki chicken with brown rice, a spring roll, and some pineapple and milk. In Anaconda for lunch today is cheeseburgers with the lettuce, tomato, the pickle, some corn, peaches, and some milk. In Deer Lodge today, they're having the grab-and-go bags with the assorted breakfast bars, fruit juice, and some milk, along with your choice of a donut or muffin. For lunch, it will be scrambled eggs with a sausage, a donut, hash brown, and fruit, along with milk. And then in Drummond today, they're having chicken fajita casserole with a salad, apples, and milk. At the Butte School District today, they're having Chef's Choice along with some fruit juice, and milk along with yogurt. And then for lunch at the Butte School District, they're going to be having pork rib patties on a roll with a salad and some baby carrots along with pineapple tidbits and your choice of regular or chocolate milk. And then at the Belmont Senior Center today, they're serving up French toast sticks with some hash browns, sausage, and mixed fruit. That is taking a look at your menus for the schools and the Belmont Senior Center, a service of Jay's Refrigeration, right here on your hometown station, KBOW.

0: 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Well, it is now time for your Morning Mark Report. 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
8: Good morning. It's time for our Morning Market Report. Here on the Northern Ag Network, I'm Colton Young. President Donald Trump's executive order allowing for diesel diesel to be used on highways has definitely stirred the pot, so to speak, this week. Many interpretations on what this order actually does and if it truly overrides any state laws and statutes already in place. Many ag groups did welcome the announcement just as some form of relief to the fuel prices, but others say the challenge of rising fuel costs still remain the same. Mike Steenhoek, executive director of the Soy Transportation Coalition, said that policymakers have limited options when diesel prices climb drastically.
9: When you look at how many arrows are truly in the quiver for policymakers to enact things that are going to make a real substantial difference, it is more limited. I mean, because the big culprit is the dramatic increase in diesel fuel that has gone from roughly, you know, $3, $3.50 to being north of, you know, $6 right now. You know, when you look at the overwhelming majority of diesel that is consumed by a farmer is for the off-road purposes, for the machinery that they use for planting and harvesting and those kind of things.
8: Now, the Treasury Secretary is expected to issue some more guidance on the order by the end of this week for implementation of the federal tax deferral on the diesel.
10: Seth Bodner is a wolf in sheep's clothing. He says he's an independent. He's not. Seth Bodner is an elite East Coast Democrat who wants to take away your guns and let the government take away your rights. The NRA gave Seth Bodner an F. That's right, an F. The NRA's grade for the enemies of gun owners. Kurt Almy is different. A tough-on-crime prosecutor. Kurt Almy knows the only thing that stops a bad guy with a gun is a good guy with a gun. Almy knows the Second Amendment is how free people fight tyranny. Because tyrants always come for the guns first. Then they come for everything else. That's why the NRA gives Kurt Almy an A. Seth Bodner, F-rated. A wolf in sheep's clothing. Kurt Almy, NRA endorsed. More jobs, less government. Paid for and is responsible for the content of this ad. Not authorized by any candidate or candidates committee. 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
8: 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The summit is brought to you by Roosevelt County Farm Bureau Federation, the Great Northern Development Corporation, MSU Extension, and Richland Federal Credit Union. They're providing several workshops and conversations throughout the day in Culbertson. Brent Turner will present this morning discussing succession planning, followed by a soil health conversation after lunch, and then commodity crops updates and pesticide credits in the afternoon. The event will kick off at 8 a.m. this morning and is free to the public. That'll take place at the Culbertson Community Center. And the Montana Stock Growers Foundation has officially opened up the 2026 Cattle Drive Program. This is an opportunity to test your cattle, gaining carcass data and performance data while competing for prizes and, of course, supporting the mission of the Stock Growers Foundation. Donated steers will be hauled to Yellowstone cattle feeders in Shepherd, where they'll be fed out and then sold. Of course, those proceeds will go towards scholarships and leadership development opportunities through the Stock Growers Foundation. There will be a grand total of over $19,000 up for grabs in prizes and awards this year. 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
8: Well, if I was a betting man and I had to bet on the cattle markets yesterday, I was expecting to see some red ink come on the futures board. And not that there was any fundamental pressure come through, but as we take a look back Tuesday, we did see major gains in the contracts due to President Trump's executive order on dyed diesel. The feeder cattle contracts, they were up $7 to $9 from that announcement. So no surprise to see a rather uneventful day of trade yesterday in the markets and see some pullback. The October feeder cattle, they finished the day down $2.35 at $338.15. November feeder cattle sitting at $335.80. That was down $2.47. October live cattle, the only green ink on the board, they climbed $0.37, now up to $221.60. December, though, dropped 32 pennies to 223.77. From a fundamental standpoint, we might see more pressure throughout the end of the week, given the Packers were able to get a rather large headcount bought in last week's market, over 88,000 head. So the cash market is developing slowly this week. Box beef prices on a bit of a roller coaster, but the choice cutouts did fall $3 down to $3.75. A big feeder cattle test this week in Miles City Livestock. Those program cattle really starting to spotlight here in the early fall run, showing about a $10 to $12 premium across the board. Light four-weight steer calves in Miles City, they brought 507 up to 539. A good test of the mid to heavy five-weights, bringing 432. Heavy eight-weight yearling steers at 332. The heifers not too far behind. The mid four-weight unweaned heifer calves, 411 to 458. Light six weights at 375 and 10 weight yearling heifers at 288.
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15: The wheat market's trading in a roller coaster fashion here this week. We did see him trade higher three out of the past 4 days. Unfortunately, all of those gains were wiped off of the board yesterday. From a technical standpoint, we might be seeing some contracts overbought and definitely preparation ahead of Friday's supply and demand estimates report. I think most of the pressure, though, coming from a stronger U.S. dollar index with levels not seen really since the first half of last year. So that definitely had a big factor going into it. December Kansas City hard red winter wheat down 18 cents to 738. March was 17 lower at 752. Minneapolis spring wheat in December down 9.5 cents at 710. March 8 lower at 728. Over in the row crops, it was also a bearish day of trade. From a technical standpoint, sellers are taking advantage of the opportunity, seeing some harvest pressure, but we are expecting to see that harvest pace ramp up this week, so might see a correction come down the road. But November soybeans closed the day down 5.5 cents at 1297.50. January beans a nickel lower at 1314.5. December corn futures 6 cents lower at 502, with March a nickel lower at 517. That's this morning's market report. I'm Colton Young on the Northern Ag Network.
16: And that's your morning market report, a service from the People's Bank, KBOW, Butte, Montana.
5: From ABC News, I'm Sherry Preston. They haven't had a hurricane all season long in the Gulf, but folks in the southern U.S. are getting ready for one now. ABC's Jim Ryan says Florida and Alabama could be slammed.
17: Packing winds above 80 miles per hour, Hurricane Isaias is northwest of Mexico's Yucatan Peninsula and churning toward the U.S. Gulf Coast.
18: So I got bread, cereal, milk, eggs,
17: Edna Bickelman has laid-in supplies in Pensacola, jelly. Telling her neighbors,
18: get it if you can get it, because it's going fast.
17: Isaias is expected to come ashore along the Florida Peninsula late Friday or early Saturday. Jim Ryan, ABC News.
5: An 18-year-old, Sheikhtoon Mohammed, under arrest in Minnesota, threatening to carry out a mass shooting in the Mall of America, buying an assault weapon and ammunition from undercover FBI agents.
19: The FBI had been monitoring Mohammed for nearly 2 years, starting while he was still a minor. And today claimed his anger and radicalization had been steadily escalating.
20: 100% committed.
19: In March of 2025, Mohammed allegedly messaging an FBI undercover informant that he wanted to get a gun to, quote, just start killing a bunch of white people.
5: ABC Chief Law and Justice Correspondent Pierre Thomas. A Tennessee judge is ordering the equipment used in Krista Pike's failed execution to be preserved for the investigation into what went wrong. She is said to be awake and talking, confused about what happened. President Trump once again campaigning in Texas for GOP Senate candidate Ken Paxton. Last night's rally was interrupted, however, numerous times by hecklers and protesters. The president responding,
21: if there are any more paid protesters, please raise your hand and get the hell out of here.
5: Paxton, who is in a tight race with Democrat James Tallarico in Texas. Oil prices once again surging, not just because of the war, also now because of the Gulf hurricane. The price of Brent crude selling for $105 a barrel. 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
5: New questions this morning about U.S. Ambassador to Greece Kimberly Guilfoyle. Former Trump donor Eric Dieters says that she offered access to Trump officials if he would pay off her $100,000 Amex bill. ABC's Jay O'Brien.
3: In an interview with ABC News, a former Trump donor accusing her of offering access to top officials in exchange for cash.
4: It was all quid pro quo.
3: Eric Dieters alleges that in July 2025, days before Guilfoyle's Senate confirmation hearing, she asked him to pay her $100,000 credit card tab.
5: Dieters says he ultimately did not make the payment. ABC has reached out to Guilfoyle and the U.S. Embassy in Greece for comment, but have not heard back. More Americans are looking to save money by buying secondhand. A new survey from eBay says 81% of Americans shopped secondhand at least once in the past year. 55% buy secondhand goods every month. It's that time of year. UPS says it will hire 100,000 temporary workers to get holiday packages delivered on time. If you've been booking hotel stays through Priceline, you may have been hit with unexpected fees. Reuters says the FTC is looking into whether the site's been promising to send users to hotel websites to complete their transactions, but instead was sending them to a different site that then tacked on extra charges. Sherry Preston, ABC News.
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27: And taking a look at your weather forecast for today, as we're going to see those sunny skies, a high of 75. Tonight, partly cloudy skies with a low around 29. And for your Friday, we'll have those increasing clouds with a high around 75. And they're predicting some gusty winds. And currently outside the mining city, we do have some clouds in the sky, and we are sitting with a temperature of 37 degrees. 35 degrees in Deer Lodge and in Whitehall and Phillipsburg. 32 degrees in Drummond, as well as Wise River. 35 degrees in Phillipsburg. 38 degrees in Helena. 49 degrees in Boulder. Basin, 42 degrees. And 39 degrees in Anaconda. That's your weather forecast right here on your hometown station, KBOW, a service of Steele's Furniture Store.
29: I like small talk in general. A lot of people say if you're talking about the weather, then you've run out of things to talk about. But I like to lead with weather. Weather's what I want to talk about. Like if I go outside and it's real hot, I have to say out loud. I can't just think it. I have to go, dang, it's hot. Even when I'm alone, I have to say it. Then if I see somebody on the street, I'll try to make eye contact with them. I'll go, it's hot out here, huh? And if they're into it, we'll talk about the weather for a while. I'll start telling them about weather of other places I've been. I'm like, it's hot here. But last week I was in Michigan. Guess what? It was cold.

0: KBOW, your hometown station on this day, October 8th. Today's word of the day is etiquette. That's right, etiquette, your word of the day.
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It's time for the annual Bowl for Kids' Sake fundraiser, benefiting Big Brothers Big Sisters of Butte. 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All right, let's see what happened on this day, October 8th. 1919, the first transcontinental air race in the United States had begun. 1945, U.S. President Truman announced that only Britain and Canada would be given the secret to the atomic bomb. 1950, United Nations forces cross into North Korea from South Korea. 1952, the complete book of etiquette was published for the first time. 1956, Donald James Larson from the New York Yankees pitched the first perfect game in the history of the World Series. 1957, the Brooklyn Baseball Club announced that it had accepted a deal to move the Dodgers to Los Angeles. And 1998, Canada and Netherlands were voted into the UN Security Council. And, of course, being today, well, it is your birthday. But you have a birthday.

Martin Henderson. He's 52. You're also celebrating your birthday with actor Jeremy Davies. He's 57 years old today. And big happy birthday goes out to them, but especially to you on this day of salmon. You can wear some salmon color, or you can enjoy some salmon. However you like to celebrate your special day right here on your hometown station, KBOW. Happy birthday once again. Your time capsule, a service of Big Brothers, Big Sisters. Yeah.

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1: 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I'll be back with you next week with another update.
2: Well, more unseasonable heat kind of taking its last stance here the next couple of days, so make sure you get out and enjoy it. Now, those of you not a fan of heat, well, it's not going to be a problem before long. We got our in-between day today as we've got that high pressure in place, but then things start to move in as we head into Friday, and that's going to raise fire concerns as we got that high to the south and that low starting to spin up right over Alberta. Warm fronts off to the east. Now comes the cold front with all this that's going to be coming in as we get into Saturday. And we're going to see that move through as we head in through Saturday evening. So some showers out ahead of that. And a pretty strong low. This is packing a punch, sets up in the northeastern half of the state. Then we see a secondary push come in, northeast to southwest in a backdoor fashion. Okay, that's what's really going to lower the temperatures here fairly quickly. So if we don't get a whole lot on this first end,

0: wind, there is wraparound moisture to it, and I think that's going to be the real deal that's going to flip the switch from the unseasonable warmth that we've had into the cold we do expect on Sunday. So a couple of things with that. We get that rain on Saturday, switching over quickly to snow. In fact, up in the totals a little bit for the valleys here as we get into Sunday morning. Those of you a little bit closer to the passes, 2 to 6 inches, not out of the question around some of the higher elevations, assuming we get that moisture to pull up ahead of this system. If we don't, of course, it's going to limit the potential. But the biggest take home here is we're going to go from near record heat to one transition day with a whole lot of wind. And then by the time we get midway through Saturday into Sunday, we'll wake up to some snow around the valleys. We go into next week about 15 to 20 degrees below normal. It will be drier, but noticeably cooler. I got all those forecast details coming your way next.
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0: Unseasonable warmth is going to continue for a couple of days. Soak it in, because I tell you, we are in for a change. You've no doubt heard about by now. 76 in the mix here around Anaconda, 45 overnight tide, 77 but windy on Friday. Then we get into Saturday, clouds pour in. It'll be mainly wind more than anything. Then the rain starts kind of off and on. And then Saturday night into Sunday, that's when we get that big change of those snow levels coming down to the valley level and a little bit more accumulation than we were previously thinking. So we'll have to watch this, because the first one of the season, always a little tough to deal with. And then a system like this really won't be noticed in a couple of weeks, I have a feeling. But certainly a change from what we've been through as we go to the upper 30s on Sunday. And then for Monday now, we do look to dry out maybe a few morning snow showers, 20s for us, and then temperatures into the mid-40s for Monday afternoon. Now Tuesday, a little bit more like it, seasonable and reasonable. We get back to the sunshine and mid-50s, a couple of showers on Wednesday, but we keep the 50s around. Now for Deer Lodge, 73, 44 overnight, and some gusty winds at times up to about 30 miles per hour. Now for Friday, we'll be at 76 to end the week, and then, the big change comes in. Clouds come our way, windy conditions continue, a couple of rain showers. Then we're going to go down to the 20s, Sunday night into Sunday morning here. We have a chance of about 1 inch of snow, 35 for our high. That low is going to be over us, keeping things cool on Monday, a mix of sun and clouds, 44. Sunshine's back, though, Tuesday and Wednesday. We should be in the 50s. And then for Whitehall, we can expect 79 today. Maybe our last 80 of the year comes on Friday with 81 and sun. And then we'll really be in line for the wind, because we got that cross barrier flow coming in this system as it comes down from the northeast to southwest initially here. And that's going to bring the winds to us Saturday, 61. Then we go down to the 20s as well with a little bit of light accumulation Sunday morning. Sunday's daytime numbers not getting out of the upper 30s. Now for Monday, we'll see some clearing in 45, mid-50s for us on Tuesday, and then sunshine still on Wednesday. We should be back into the mid-50s for you. Here in Butte, 74 today. We're going to be down to 43. Expect a windy ride on Friday. Might be our last mid-70 of the year. We'll have to watch the fire danger now as we get into Friday afternoon with those winds, and as dry as it's been. Rain does come in to help with that at least on Saturday. But then, Saturday night, those east winds pick up. The cold air pours in. We're down to 24. Chance of 1 to 2 inches of snow here at the valley levels. And up on Homestake, I must say about 2 to 4 inches. 34 for our daytime numbers on Sunday. And then for Monday, a chance of some light snow showers, but we're only up to 43. And most of the week will be below average. We'll be right around the upper 40s on Tuesday. But then we return to the 50s under partly cloudy skies on Wednesday. I'm meteorologist Jeff Womack. That's the KBOW Copper 94 weather.
2: And thanks, Jeff. Currently outside the mining city, we do have some clouds in the sky, and we are sitting with a temperature of 35 degrees. Your weather service update brought to you by Sticks and Stones.
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2: 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An Idaho man accused of unlawfully possessing stolen firearms was found guilty by a federal jury Tuesday following a two-day trial in Missoula. Jeremy Thomas Sapansky, 44, was convicted of unlawfully possessing a firearm, according to the U.S. Attorney's Office for the District of Montana. Sapansky faces up to 15 years in prison, a $250,000 fine, and 3 years of supervised release. Sentencing is scheduled for February 5th. According to court documents and testimony presented at trial, Sapansky was prohibited from possessing firearms because of multiple felony convictions between 2007 and 2025. In late August 2025, Sapansky stopped at a yard sale near Lima and asked the property owner if he could stay out of the building. The owner agreed, but several days later discovered that multiple belongings, including firearms, were missing and Sapansky had disappeared. On August 31st, Sapansky approached a motorcyclist who had stopped along the interstate near Moneta and offered to sell him guns. The two drove to a nearby gas station so the motorcyclist could withdraw cash. Before the transaction was completed, Sapansky disappeared, leaving three pistols in the motorcycle's luggage rack. The motorcyclist reported the incident to a Beaverhead County Sheriff's deputy who was at the gas station and turned over the firearms. Authorities said Sapansky was also involved in an encounter with a couple near Lima after a woman honked at a blue sedan that ran a stop sign. NBC Montana did report the following day the woman noticed the same vehicle following her and repeatedly driving past her home. That evening, the driver pulled into her driveway. When her husband confronted the driver while carrying a rifle, Sapansky allegedly told him he had also had guns and displayed a pistol. The couple called 911 after Sapansky had left. A Beaverhead County Sheriff deputy later spotted Sapansky's blue Toyota sedan and attempted a traffic stop. Sapansky fled, led deputies on a pursuit that ended when his vehicle became disabled. He was then arrested. Another Lima resident later told deputies that Sapansky had also visited his home and displayed several firearms. U.S. District Judge William W. Mercer presided over the trial and will determine Sapansky's sentence after considering federal sentencing guidelines and other statutory factors. The U.S. Court of Appeals for the Ninth Circuit will hold a special court session at the University of Montana on Wednesday, October 14th. Oral arguments will begin at 9:30 in the morning in the university's Music Recital Hall at 32 Campus Drive in Missoula. The proceedings will also be live-streamed. A three-judge panel consisting of Circuit Judge Daniel A. Bress and Senior Circuit Judges Richard T. Tallman and Carlos T. Bay will hear three cases. NBC Montana did report that the cases involve an appeal concerning qualified immunity for a police officer in Washington State, an arbitration dispute involving LendingTree and Quote Wizard, and an appeal of a conviction for attempted harboring of people in the country illegally. A valid photo ID is required for admission. The Ninth Circuit hears appeals from federal courts in certain federal agencies across 9 Western states and 2 Pacific Island jurisdictions. Montana Attorney General Austin Knutson is suing router maker TP-Link, accusing the company of misleading Montanans about the security of its devices and how it handles personal data. The lawsuit alleges TP-Link can collect information including email addresses, location data, and mobile device identifiers and share that information with affiliates. NBC Montana did report that Knutson also asked the FCC to review the company's ties to China before allowing them to sell new router models in the United States. KBOW Newstime, 7:38.
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2: 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With the information you need, I'm Keith Valentine. 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

0: 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I'll be back with the school menus, the Belmont Senior Center menu, a service of Park Street Printers, right here on your hometown station, KBOW. The Butte Symphony opens its 77th season on Saturday, October 10th, with guest artist Joanna Berg playing Mozart's Flute Concerto in D, a masterpiece in skill and virtuosity. 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
1: I'm retired Montana Supreme Court Justice Pat Cotter. On the Supreme Court, one principle guided me. Everyone deserves a fair, impartial hearing. That's why I'm joining eight other retired Supreme Court justices to support CI 132. It keeps judicial elections nonpartisan. Vote yes on 132.
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0: 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In Whitehall today, they're going to be serving up some pancakes for breakfast, along with the fruit juice, and some milk. And then for lunch today, it's meatloaf.
7: You know what? I will have some meatloaf. Let's have some meatloaf.
0: You want some?
7: I knew you'd come. Hey, Mom! The meatloaf! We want it now! The meatloaf!
0: And they'll have the salad, fruit and vegetables, along with milk. And then in Ramsey today, they're going to be serving up a muffin with the string cheese, fruit juice, and milk. And then for lunch, it will be a teriyaki chicken with brown rice and spring rolls, pineapples, and milk. And then an Anaconda for lunch is a cheeseburger with lettuce, tomato, pickle, and some corn, along with peaches and milk. At Deer Lodge today, they're going to be having the grab-and-go bags for breakfast with the assorted breakfast bars, fruit juice, and your choice of a donut or muffin, along with milk. And then for lunch, it will be the breakfast for lunch. That's right, scrambled eggs, sausage, a donut, hash browns, and fruit, along with milk. And then at Drummond today, they're going to be serving up some chicken fajita casserole with a salad, apples, and milk. At the Butte School District today, it is Chef's Choice with yogurt, fruit, and fruit juice, along with milk. And then for lunch today, it is a rib patty sandwich on a bun with a salad, baby carrots, pineapple tidbits, and your choice of regular or chocolate milk. At the Belmont Senior Center today, it is French toast sticks with hash browns, a sausage, and mixed fruit, And that is taking a look at your menus for the schools, the Belmont Senior Center, a service of Park Street Printers, right here on your hometown station, KBOW.

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0: 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If you're heading on over towards the Bozeman and Billings, you got a little bit of road construction happening before you enter through Homestead Pass. Good road conditions through Homestead Pass, Pipestone, Whitehall, and Cardwell, and over Cardwell Hill. Going over towards Helena and Great Falls, you do have some good road conditions going in that direction. You do have a little bit of road construction happening around the Helena area. That will slow you down a little bit. But after that, good road conditions all the way through towards Great Falls if you're heading in that direction. Missoula, you got good road conditions today as you have no road construction happening going into the Missoula area. And Dillon, same thing. No road construction, so it is good and clear for traveling today. If you're traveling, travel safely because everybody loves to see your smiling face when you do arrive to your destination. That's your road conditions. A service of American Car Care, Lysix Tire, KBOW, Butte, Montana.
2: I'm Sherry Preston. The first Atlantic hurricane of the season is headed for the Gulf Coast. Preparations underway along the Florida Panhandle as well as the Alabama and Mississippi coasts. As for timing, we check in with ABC Chief Meteorologist Ginger Z.
3: Friday night for landfall, but I want everybody from just east of Biloxi, say Pascagoula through Mobile, Pensacola, Destin, Mexico Beach, and Panama City to realize you are in a hurricane warning. That's where the core of the biggest winds will be, could gust 60 to 80 miles per hour. You might today hear that it goes up to a Cat 2 or even Cat 3.
2: The region expecting strong winds, flash flooding from the rain, and dangerous storm surge. Several explosions in the Saudi capital of Riyadh today, including a large blast at the city's international airport. Houthi rebels are claiming responsibility. At least 30 people were killed in eastern Ukraine when a Russian bomb exploded next to a city bus. ABC's Ian Pannell with details.
4: From what we know, there was a Russian bomb. Now, we're not sure, was it a missile? Was it an aerial bomb? I guess in some senses it doesn't really matter. What does matter is that it exploded right next to either a bus depot or on a bus itself. I mean, such is the chaos and the damage and the bloodshed at the scene. It's hard to work out exactly what took place.
2: Kyiv was also hit overnight. Ukrainian President Zelensky asking for more defense support from NATO. A London judge has just ruled in favor of former Prince Andrew, whose lawyers argued in court that the items seized from his properties in connection with the Jeffrey Epstein investigation were obtained with search warrants that were unlawful. Judges at the International Criminal Court in The Hague have ruled that former Philippine President Rodrigo Duterte is fit to stand trial on charges of crimes against humanity for his so-called war against drugs. The Nobel Prize in Literature awarded to Canadian poet and essayist Anne Carson today. 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
5: These statements have not been evaluated by the FDA. This product is not intended to diagnose, treat, cure, or prevent any disease.
2: Krista Pike up and talking in Tennessee after her botched execution. The drug that couldn't kill her, however, was used in another execution, this time in Texas, and it did work, says ABC's Jim Ryan.
9: Pentobarbital, the drug used in the lethal injection of Jamal Howard, is the same one that was intended to end the life of Krista Pike a week earlier. Howard's lawyers asked for a 30-day delay in the execution until they had more information about pentobarbital. Texas Governor Greg Abbott did not grant the request, and the 46-year-old Howard was put to death last night.
2: In New York City, a memorial to honor the victims of the October 7th Hamas attacks on Israel turned into a clash of opposing sides, catching the city's mayor, Zoran Mamdani, in the middle. Here's ABC's Sifan Kim, who was there.
10: You've got to hit this. This is not your space.
11: There was tension. And there was confrontation, a show of solidarity and resilience to honor the more than 1,200 Israeli civilians who were massacred 3 years ago and to remember their pain, drowned out by hostility. Mayor Mamdani even met with chants of traitor and sellout and showered with relentless, unforgiving jeers.
2: Mamdani is New York City's first Muslim mayor. Today, the USS Abraham Lincoln returns home. Sailors on board will be reunited with their families after a record-long deployment, 265 uninterrupted days at sea that included reports of deteriorating conditions. Sherry Preston, ABC News.
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0: 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And now, about to take a look at your weather forecast, and that will be a service of the World Museum of Mining. 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Taking a look at your weather forecast for today, we're going to see some sunny skies and a high around 75. Tonight will be partly cloudy skies with a low around 29. And for your Friday, we'll have increasing clouds with a high around 75. And the winds could be gusting around at a higher miles per hour, as they are predicting some really heavy gusty winds for your Friday. And currently outside the mining city, we do have some clouds in the sky, and we are sitting with a temperature of 35 degrees. 35 degrees also in Whitehall and in Dillon and Phillipsburg, 38 degrees in Helena, 49 degrees in Boulder, 41 degrees in Basin, 32 degrees in Deer Lodge, 39 degrees in Anaconda, and 31 degrees in Wise River. That's your weather forecast right here on your hometown station, KBOW, a service of the World Museum of Mining.
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0: KBOW, your hometown station on this Thursday morning. Well, you can mark your calendars for October 10th at the Elks Lodge as the game begins at 6 p.m. for the Adult Spelling Bee. That happens right there at the Elks Lodge this Saturday evening. Teams of three will compete for the chance to win the grand prize. And the evening will also feature a silent auction and 50-50 raffle. For more information, you must reach out to ButteLiteracy@gmail.com.
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1: Six and Stone, Shelty Glass, and Ridgeline Heating and Cooling present our Butte High Athlete of the Week. Jack Muhlenstein gave an amazing performance at the recent Class AA State Golf Tournament in Great Falls. He fired back-to-back even par rounds of 72 at the Meadowlark Country Club, finishing the tournament at 144 and bringing home a third-place medal. The performance earned Muhlenstein All-State honors and established him as one of the top returning golfers in Montana. Congratulations, Jack. You're Athlete of the Week.
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0: 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Well, for the first time in 3 weeks, we will have Friday Night Lights in the Mining City. Butte High and Butte Central will both be playing at home this week for key conference games. And it is a busy home week for volleyball, too. And also cross-country runners from both schools take another step towards crunch time in the capital city. And Butte High soccer teams will honor their seniors. After a couple of near misses, the Butte High punched in a victory last Friday, beating Helena High 29-27 in a Western AA football game at Vigilante Field in Helena. This Friday, the Bulldogs look to make it back-to-back victories when the Flathead Braves come to town for the Western AA matchup. Kickoff is an hour earlier than usual at 6 p.m., and Butte High will be celebrating senior night. The Braves come home to this area of the Mining City at 3-3 overall and 1-3 in the conference. They are trying to stop a three-game losing streak. That skid came after Flathead opened the season at 3-0 with non-conference wins over Great Falls High and Billings Senior and a conference rout of Missoula Hellgate. Flathead's last three games included a 31-30 home loss to Helena High, a 45-25 beating at Missoula Big Sky, and a 20-17 home loss to Helena Capital. Senior quarterback Bear Baker leads Flathead to town. He is completing 60% of his passes and averaging 229 yards per game. He has 2-to-1 touchdown of interception ratio, tossing 16 touchdowns of the season. Senior Oliver Rosenberg leads the way with 20 receptions. That includes a pair of touchdowns. Seniors Ben Reicher and Dylan Wink and juniors Loom Salisbury and Kellen Mowat have also hauled in 3 touchdowns apiece of the season. Salisbury leads the Braves running attack. He has amassed 689 yards on 116 carries. He has runs for 7 scores. Flathead beat the Bulldogs 23-22 last October 10th in Kalispell. That was Kalispell's first win over the Bulldogs since coach Kyle Sampson led the Braves to a season-opening win over Butte High August 24th, 2018 at Narancy Stadium. The Bulldogs, who are 2-4 and 1-3, stopped a 3-game slide with last week's win in Helena thanks in large part of their running game. Behind offensive linemen Maximus Pearson, Connor Haney, Sawyer Casey, Carter Hall, Mason Swanson, and Colton Nasman, Butte High racked up 237 yards on the ground in Helena. Senior quarterback Ryder Gray ran for 119 yards and a score, and classmate Minor Lee racked up 118 yards and 2 touchdowns. Gray also completed a super efficient 12 of 15 passes for 117 yards and a score, which went to Lee. The running back is averaging 5 yards per carry. Lee has 7 total touchdowns on the year, and he leads the Bulldogs with 671 all-purpose yards. Senior Brady Walsh, who is second with 557 all-purpose yards, had a big game in Helena, catching 8 passes for 84 yards. Sophomore Ryan Bach continued his strong season with 3 grabs after a review of the game film. Seniors Brady Doyle and Jager Hansen were credited with 8 total tackles, with one more than classmate Finn Wortham. Wortham leads the Bulldogs with 52 total tackles, which is 6 more than Hansen. Senior Evan McEwen, Casey Gray, and Bach were each credited with 4 tackles. Senior Reese Canine, Lee, and juniors Cody Kirsten and Hudson Steele each got on 3. Hansen registered 2 tackles for that loss, and McEwen added 1. Boyle, Gray, and sophomore Cooper Carter each recovered a fumble. Junior Tegan Duffy kicked a 27-yard field goal. The Bulldogs will honor their seniors and their parents before the game. The seniors are Doyle, Braden, Giop, Coda, Shielman, Bo, Henderson, Blake Wattis,

games. The Maroons had the week of September 18th off. They then dropped a tough 25-20 decision at Corvallis before pummeling Stephensville 55-7 last week in Stephensville. Sophomore quarterback Noah Sutton had another huge game for the Maroons in the win over the Yellow Jackets. He completed 18-31 passes for 287 yards and 4 touchdowns. Two of those scoring strikes went to the junior Jackson Hyatt, who hauled in 8 passes for 161 yards. Junior Trey Hollow and senior Joshua Sutton also caught touchdown passes in that win. Gigi Fantini, who grabbed 4 passes for 25 yards, ran for a touchdown. He also returned a punt 75 yards for a score. Sophomore Henley Masani had a rushing score for Butte Central, and Joshua Sutton picked off a pass and returned it 60 yards for a touchdown. Friday is the start of the crucial 3-game stretch to close the season for the Maroons, who will host Hamilton on Friday as they close the regular season October 23rd in Dillon. The Mining City will be Volleyball Central Friday and Saturday as Butte Central hosts the 15th annual Blocktober Classic at the Maroon Activity Center and Butte Civic Center. The tournament will see 26 teams compete in the event. As last week, the Maroons dropped a pair of matches. They fell 3-0 last Thursday at Dillon before dropping a non-conference 3-0 match Saturday at Missoula Loyola. Stats for those matches have been posted as well, and Butte Central is hoping their home tournament will be igniter as the team heads to the home stretch of the season. After Blocktober, Butte Central only has 5 matches left in the regular season. The Maroons play host to Frenchtown October 15th before going to Corvallis on October 17th and Stephensville on October 22nd. The Maroons play host to Hamilton October 24th before closing the regular season October 27th with the senior night battle with Dillon. The Bulldogs will also be home this weekend as the Butte High volleyball team takes on Kalispell Schools at the Ross J. Richardson Memorial Gymnasium. Butte High will play Flathead at 3 p.m. on Friday, and the Bulldogs will battle Glacier at 1 p.m. on Saturday. The home contests come after the Bulldogs split matches with the Great Falls Schools. Butte High fell 3-1 to Great Falls Russell on Thursday, but rebounded with a 3-0 win over Great Falls High on Saturday in the Electric City. Against CMR, Butte High took the first set 25-21. The Rustlers throw battled back with wins of 25-17, 25-21, and 25-18 for the victory. Junior Gia Field led the Bulldogs' attack against the Rustlers with 11 kills. Senior Allie Becker added 7, while junior Stella Callahan spiked 6. On Saturday, the Bulldogs won 25-23, 25-9, and 26-24 against the Bison. Callahan's 11 kills pace Butte High that day as Becker spiked 7 kills, while Cadence Graham and Field each spiked 6. With Butte High currently sitting in 6th place in the Western AA, each match is crucial as the Bulldogs look to lock up a playoff berth down the stretch. Butte High boys soccer team got on the board Saturday with a 3-1 home loss to Flathead. Senior Joanne Thiessen scored Butte High's first goal of the season, and it was assisted by classmate Tim Revenue. That match came after Butte High dropped Friday's home match win Glacier of 8-0. Butte High's girls also battled with Flathead, but the Bulldogs dropped a 4-0 decision. They lost 10-0 the day before. Butte High will play the Helena Schools this week, starting with today's match against Helena High in the capital city. The girls' varsity team plays at 3 p.m., and the boys play at 5. Butte High will close out its home week schedule on Saturday against Helena Capital at Bulldog Memorial Stadium. The boys play at 11, and the girls take the field at 1:30. Butte High will honor its seniors and their parents before the matches. Butte High and Butte Central will be among the 58 teams competing in the Tracy Logan 7-of-7 cross-country meet today at the Bill Roberts Golf Course in Helena. The day begins with an 11 a.m. walkthrough, followed by the junior varsity girls race at noon. The meet features 7 varsity races for the girls and boys, pitting the number one runners from each school against each other. The number two faces, the number twos, and so on. The number 7 boys and girls races start at 1:45. The number one race closes the day at 4:55 p.m. Formerly known as the Capital City 7-of-7, the race is named in honor of race originator Tracy Logan.
The event will be the second to last warm-up before the MHSA state meet to Butte High and Butte Central. The Maroons will compete at the Western A Classic October 16th. Butte High will head to meet in Bozeman on October 15th.

0: The state meet is October 24th in Billings. On to the national side of the sports scene, as fan interference was called in the sixth inning of Wednesday night's American League Division Series Game 3 at Yankee Stadium, altering a would-be tying two-run homer by second baseman Anthony Volpe into a run-scoring double. With the New York Yankees' George Lombard Jr. at first base, Volpe lifted a long fly ball to the left field, and Tampa Bay Rays left fielder Victor Mesa Jr. drifted backward to the fence, with the ball seemingly being pushed by a wind blowing from right field to left as Mesa jumped near the fence. And when the ball disappeared into the stands, Yankee Stadium erupted with cheers for what was initially ruled a tying home run. But with Mesa pleading for fan interference, the umpires gathered on the field and determined that a crew review was needed. Replay showed that a fan in a navy blue Yankees jacket reached beyond the fence for the ball, seemingly into the field of play, with the ball ricocheting off the fans' hands and into the stands, as crew chief Dan Bellino informed the fans that interference was called, an announcement greeted with a wave of boos. But Bellino continued by saying that Mesa would not have made the catch, and the replay center determined that Lombard would have scored, with Volpe getting credit for a double. Major League Baseball interference rule gives the umpires discretion to make that kind of ruling. Rather than a tie score, the Rays held a 4-3 lead, which is how the game had ended, as Tampa Bay swept the best of five series to move in the AL Championship Series. The fan who reached out to the catch of the ball was escorted out by Yankee Stadium security and police. There was another slight delay after some fans and left threw debris onto the field. And tonight at 6 p.m., you can catch that Cleveland game against the Chicago White Sox as they are looking to stay alive and hoping for a win against Chicago. And that game happens at 6 p.m., TBS, and True TV. At 5:30, it is Thursday Night Football as Tampa Bay heads over to Dallas. And you can catch that right here. KBOW 550 AM, 101.5 FM, a service of the Sportsman of the Air. And that's your Sports and Stuff right here on your hometown station, KBOW. 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Let's go ahead now and check in with staff meteorologist Jeff Womack as he explains what's happening with our weather for today and the remainder of the week. And that will be a service from Jackie and the crew of the Legion Oasis.
1: Well, more unseasonable heat kind of taking its last stance here the next couple of days, so make sure you get out and enjoy it. Now, those of you not a fan of heat, well, it's not going to be a problem before long. We got our in-between day today as we've got that high pressure in place, but then things start to move in as we head into Friday, and that's going to raise fire concerns as we got that high to the south and that low starting to spin up right over Alberta. Warm fronts off to the east. Now comes the cold front with all this that's going to be coming in as we get into Saturday. And we're going to see that move through as we head in through Saturday evening. So some showers out ahead of that. And a pretty strong low. This is packing a punch, sets up in the northeastern half of the state. Then we see a secondary push come in, northeast to southwest in a backdoor fashion. Okay, that's what's really going to lower the temperatures here fairly quickly. So if we don't get a whole lot on this first end, just wind, there is wraparound moisture to it, and I think that's going to be the real deal that's going to flip the switch from the unseasonable warmth that we've had into the cold we do expect on Sunday. So a couple of things with that. We get that rain on Saturday, switching over quickly to snow. In fact, up in the totals a little bit for the valleys here as we get into Sunday morning. Those of you a little bit closer to the passes, 2 to 6 inches, not out of the question, around some of the higher elevations, assuming we get that moisture to pull up ahead of this system. If we don't, of course, it's going to limit the potential. But the biggest take home here is we're going to go from near record heat to one transition day with a whole lot of wind. And then by the time we get midway through Saturday into Sunday, we'll wake up to some snow around the valleys. We go into next week about 15 to 20 degrees below normal. It will be drier, but noticeably cooler. I got all those forecast details coming your way next.
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1: Unseasonable warmth is going to continue for a couple of days. Soak it in, because I tell you, we are in for a change. You've no doubt heard about by now. 76 in the mix here around Anaconda. 45 overnight tide. 77 but windy on Friday. Then we get into Saturday. Clouds pour in. It'll be mainly wind more than anything. Then the rain starts kind of off and on. And then Saturday night into Sunday, that's when we get that big change of those snow levels coming down to the valley level and a little bit more accumulation than we were previously thinking. So we'll have to watch this, because the first one of the season, always a little tough to deal with. And then a system like this really won't be noticed in a couple of weeks, I have a feeling. But certainly a change from what we've been through as we go to the upper 30s on Sunday. And then for Monday now, we do look to dry out maybe a few morning snow showers, 20s for us, and then temperatures into the mid-40s for Monday afternoon. Now Tuesday, a little bit more like it, seasonable and reasonable. We get back to the sunshine and mid-50s, couple of showers on Wednesday, but we keep the 50s around. Now for Deer Lodge, 73, 44 overnight, and some gusty winds at times up to about 30 miles per hour. Now for Friday, we'll be at 76 to end the week, and then the big change comes in. Clouds come our way, windy conditions continue, couple of rain showers. Then we're going to go down to the 20s Sunday night into Sunday morning here. We have a chance of about 1 inch of snow, 35 for our high. That low is going to be over us, keeping things cool on Monday, a mix of sun and clouds, 44. Sunshine's back though Tuesday and Wednesday. We should be in the 50s. And then for Whitehall, we can expect 79 today. Maybe our last 80 of the year comes on Friday with 81 and sun. And then we'll really be in line for the wind, because we got that cross barrier flow coming in this system as it comes down from the northeast to southwest initially here. And that's going to bring the winds to us Saturday, 61. Then we go down to the 20s as well with a little bit of light accumulation Sunday morning. Sunday's daytime numbers not getting out of the upper 30s. Now for Monday, we'll see some clearing in 45, mid-50s for us on Tuesday, and then sunshine still on Wednesday. We should be back into the mid-50s for you. Here in Butte, 74 today. We're going to be down to 43. Expect a windy ride on Friday. Might be our last mid-70 of the year. We'll have to watch the fire danger now as we get into Friday afternoon with those winds and as dry as it's been. Rain does come in to help with that at least on Saturday. But then, Saturday night, those east winds pick up. The cold air pours in. We're down to 24. Chance of 1 to 2 inches of snow here at the valley levels. And up on Homestake, I'm going to say about 2 to 4 inches. 34 for our daytime numbers on Sunday. And then for Monday, a chance of some light snow showers, but we're only up to 43. And most of the week will be below average. We'll be right around the upper 40s on Tuesday. But then we return to the 50s under partly cloudy skies on Wednesday. I'm meteorologist Jeff Womack. That's the KBOW Copper 94 weather.
0: And thanks, Jeff. Currently outside the mining city, we do have the clouds in the sky, and we are sitting with a temperature of 35 degrees. 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
0: With the information you need, I'm Keith Valentine. The news this hour is a service of Mead Lumber. Livingston Food Resource Center sits on the corner of Lewis and 2nd Street. Since late September, that section of 2nd Street has been closed for the filming of a movie. Not everyone in town is happy with the film, protesters have also been spending time in the area. Resource Center Executive Director Kaya Patton-Sulzman says all the activity has turned into a reduction in the number of people the center is serving. KBZK did report that film workers opened the access to the Food Resource Center from 2nd Street about 1 p.m. Tuesday afternoon. The lone protester was asked to stand across the street to help avoid a confrontation from those working on the film. Patton-Sulzman says her effort now will be trying to inform regular Resource Center users that the facility is once again accessible like it was before the movie started filming. The Livingston Food Resource Center opens for shopping Tuesdays and Thursdays from 1 p.m. to 5 p.m. For the first time in more than two decades, non-ticketed travelers can walk friends and family all the way to a gate at Billings Logan International Airport, and they no longer need a reason to do it. The new Gateside by TSA pre-check program arrived at Billings Logan on Friday, bringing back the kind of send-off and reunions that defined air travel before the September 11th attacks changed airport access forever. TSA launched the program on September 1st as a pilot project at 13 airports across the country, then expanded it to Billings after early results proved successful. KTVQ did report the program does not reduce airport security. Non-ticketed visitors still go through TSA screenings. To participate, visitors must hold TSA pre-check status and register online at tsa.gov by the gateside by TSA pre-check webpage. Up to 50 non-ticketed visitors may enter per day, and each registered visitor may bring up to 6 additional people. Guests can enter any time the checkpoint is open, but everyone must be out of the secure area by 8 p.m. The program opens up more than just the gate. Once past security, non-ticketed guests can grab a meal, shop at the gift shop, or take in the airport's artwork. No flight is required. KBOW Newstime, 841.
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0: A bull moose trapped in the concrete bowl of a Red Lodge's skate park drew wildlife crews, first responders, and dozens of curious residents Wednesday before crews safely tranquilized and relocated the animal outside of town. In a community accustomed to wildlife wandering through town, the scene at the skate park was unusual, even by Red Lodge standards. KXLH did report that Christian and Laura Stone were driving their children to school when they noticed emergency lights near the park. The bull moose had wandered into the skate park and became trapped in the deep, slick-sided concrete bowl. Unable to get enough traction to climb out, the roughly 1,000-pound animal remained in the bowl as crews worked to find a safe way to free it. Montana Fish Wildlife Parks responded around 9 a.m. Spokesperson Chrissy Webb had said the Carbon County Sheriff's Office, Red Lodge Fire Rescue, and Red Lodge Police also did respond. Authorities closed the skate park and nearby streets around 10th Street West and North Villard Avenue and asked people to stay out of the immediate area. Residents instead gathered along neighboring sidewalks watching crews work. Some had seen photos of the moose circulating on social media and came downtown to see what was happening. With the information you need, I'm Keith Valentine. You are now up to date on your hometown station, KBOW. The news this hour, a service of Mead Lumber. They are your do-it-best store.
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0: KBOW, your hometown station. Well, it was announced that just in time for Halloween, an axe from The Shining used by Jack Nicholson is going up for auction in February. The prop axe comes from director Stanley Kubrick's personal archives and will be one of hundreds of items for sale in the United Kingdom. The axe is expected to fetch between $30,000 and $50,000.
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6: I'm retired Montana Supreme Court Justice Pat Cotter. On the Supreme Court, one principle guided me. Everyone deserves a fair, impartial hearing. That's why I'm joining eight other retired Supreme Court justices to support CI 132. It keeps judicial elections nonpartisan. Vote yes on 132.
7: 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Kellen Alger, Treasurer, P.O. 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
0: 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Quickly approaching that 9 o'clock hour is Miss Carly Pierce.

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1: From KBOW News. I'm Sherry Preston. Hurricane Isaias churning in the Gulf with the distinction of becoming the first Atlantic hurricane of the season.
2: Dauphin Island in Alabama already experiencing tidal flooding due to the strong winds, with many homes on the water vulnerable to high tide. Oil companies shutting down and evacuating some offshore operations in the Gulf ahead of the storm.
1: That's ABC meteorologist Leslie Lopez in Biloxi, Mississippi. The storm expected to bring 75-mile-an-hour winds and up to 10 inches of rain. The sailors on board the USS Lincoln will today finally be reunited with their families. ABC's Trevor Ault will be on board as the carrier docks in San Diego.
3: The Lincoln spent 265 days without a port visit, the most in naval history, with the deployment later mired by reports of dwindling supplies and low morale. Secretary Hegseth denied those reports, though the Navy has acknowledged the Lincoln strike group has had 8 suicide attempts.
1: At least 33 people were killed in an attack on a city in eastern Ukraine when a Russian bomb hit near a passenger bus. That following an attack on an apartment building near Kyiv that killed more than a dozen. ABC's Ian Pannell.
4: Ukrainians are having to count the dead. They're having to rescue people from the rubble, from the remnants of their lives. They're having to bury the dead. And meanwhile, on the front lines, I mean, Ukrainian troops have actually made some interesting strides forward, pushing the Russians back a little bit. But none of this is decisive.
1: A London judge ruling the search warrants used to seize evidence from former Prince Andrew's properties were unlawful. The search related to Jeffrey Epstein. Lawyers for Krista Pike, the woman who survived Tennessee's attempts to execute her, say she's awake and talking, and her lawyer Randy Spivey says,
5: I think she is angry and confused about everything right now.
1: Checking the markets this hour, the Dow is down 168 points and the S&P is down 21. 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
1: The FBI announcing the arrest of an 18-year-old Minnesota man who officials claim was plotting an ISIS-style attack in Minnesota.
10: Shakdoon Mohammed arrested Tuesday after authorities say he purchased an AK-47 and 200 rounds of ammunition for $600 from an FBI agent posing as a member of ISIS. Mohammed's alleged plan, a mass shooting at an upcoming arts festival at the mall on October 24th.
1: Talking about the Mall of America, ABC Chief Law and Justice Correspondent Pierre Thomas. The trip from Madrid, Spain to Dallas-Fort Worth was about 3 hours longer than usual, thanks to a problem on board. It wasn't an unruly passenger, however. It was an unruly group of toilets.
11: American Flight 37 was well into its 10-hour journey across the Atlantic when the crew declared an urgent but not emergency situation, telling controllers on the ground.
12: You have only two potties operating on board for American 37 Heavy.
13: You said only two potties, is that right?
12: That's affirmative.
11: The six others were out of service. The Boeing 777 had the 287 people on board landed at JFK. The issue was fixed. The flight arrived at DFW about 3 hours behind schedule. Jim Ryan, ABC News.
1: Vice President J.D. Vance just now announcing that Microsoft is being suspended from a program that allows applications for green cards for workers who come to the country on H-1B visas. The vice president accusing the company of fraud. Sherry Preston, ABC News.
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15: And taking a look at your weather forecast for today, as we'll see those sunny skies, a high of 75. Tonight, it will be partly cloudy skies with a low around 29. And for your Friday, we'll have those increasing clouds with a high around 75. And they are predicting some gusty winds as well. And currently outside the mining city, we do have some clouds in the sky, and we are sitting with a temperature of 38 degrees. 38 degrees also in Phillipsburg, 36 degrees in Deer Lodge, 40 degrees in Whitehall and in Helena, 39 degrees in Dillon, 46 degrees in Basin, 54 degrees in Boulder, 40 degrees in Helena, 30 degrees in Drummond, 35 degrees in Wise River, and 44 degrees in Anaconda. And that's your weather forecast right here on your hometown station, KBOW, a service of Shea Realty. Getting us right into the classics from the year 1965. His name, Roger Miller, and England Swings.

0: KBOW, your hometown classic hour, 1964, Miss Kitty Wells, and I'll Repossess My Heart. When you and I do return, going to bring you back to the year 1962. The Butte Symphony opens its 77th season on Saturday, October 10th, with guest artist Joanna Berg playing Mozart's Flute Concerto in D, a masterpiece in skill and virtuosity. 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
1: I'm retired Montana Supreme Court Justice Pat Cotter. On the Supreme Court, one principle guided me. Everyone deserves a fair, impartial hearing. That's why I'm joining eight other retired Supreme Court justices to support CI 132. It keeps judicial elections nonpartisan. Vote yes on 132.
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1: With the information you need, I'm Keith Valentine. The News This Hour is a service of Dr. Mike Welker of Welker Chiropractic. An Idaho man accused of unlawfully possessing stolen firearms was found guilty by a federal jury on Tuesday following a two-day trial in Missoula. Jeremy Thomas Pazinski, 44, was convicted of unlawfully possessing a firearm, according to the U.S. Attorney's Office for the District of Montana. Pazinski faces up to 15 years in prison, a $250,000 fine, and 3 years of supervised release. Sentencing is scheduled for February 5th. According to court documents and testimony presented at trial, Pazinski was prohibited from possessing firearms because of multiple felony convictions between 2007 and 2025. In late August of 2025, Pazinski stopped at a yard sale near Lima and asked the property owner if he could stay in an outbuilding. The owner agreed, but several days later discovered that multiple belongings, including firearms, were missing and Pazinski had disappeared. On August 31st, Pazinski approached a motorcyclist who had stopped along the interstate near Moneda and offered to sell him guns. The two drove to a nearby gas station so the motorcyclist could withdraw some cash. NBC Montana did report before the transaction was completed, Pazinski disappeared, leaving three pistols in the motorcycle's luggage rack. The motorcyclist reported the incident to a Beaverhead County Sheriff's deputy who was at the gas station and turned over the firearms. Authorities said Pazinski was also involved in an encounter with a couple near Lima after a woman honked at a blue sedan that ran a stop sign. The following day, the woman noticed the same vehicle following her and repeatedly driving past her home. That evening, the driver pulled into her driveway. When her husband confronted the driver while carrying a rifle, Pazinski allegedly told him he also had guns and displayed a pistol. The couple called 911 after Pazinski had left. A Beaverhead County Sheriff's deputy later spotted Sapansky's blue Toyota sedan and attempted a traffic stop. Pazinski fled, leading deputies on a pursuit that ended when the vehicle became disabled. He was then arrested. Another Lima resident later told deputies that Pazinski had also visited his home and displayed several firearms. U.S. District Judge William W. Mercer presided over the trial and will determine Pazinski's sentence after considering federal sentencing guidelines and other statutory factors. Pazinski remains in custody pending further proceedings. The U.S. Court of Appeals for the Ninth Circuit will hold a special court session at the University of Montana on Wednesday, October 14th. Oral arguments will begin at 9:30 in the morning in the University Music Recital Hall at 32 Campus Drive in Missoula. The proceedings will also be live streamed. A three-judge panel consisting of Circuit Judge Daniel A. Bress and Senior Circuit Judge Richard T. Tallman and Carlos T. Bay will also hear the three cases. The cases involve an appeal concerning qualified immunity for a police officer in Washington State, an arbitration dispute involving LendingTree and Quote Wizard, and an appeal of a conviction for attempted harboring of people in the county illegally. A valid photo ID is required for admission, and the Ninth Circuit hears appeals from federal courts and certain federal agencies across 9 Western states and 2 Pacific Island jurisdictions. Montana Attorney General Austin Knutson is suing router maker TP-Link, accusing the company of misleading Montanans about the security of its devices and how it handles personal data. NBC Montana did report that the lawsuit alleges TP-Link can collect information including email addresses, location data, and mobile device identifiers, and share that information with affiliates. Knutson also asked the FCC to review the company's ties to China before allowing them to sell new router models in the United States. KBOW Newstime, 9:35.
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1: Montana's received over $6 million in federal funding, allowing health care providers to continue voluntary home visiting programs. 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NBC Montana did report that this year's round of grant funding is up $500,000 since last year. The goal of the program is to support parents of new and young children, as well as offering evidence-based assistance for families during pregnancy and early childhood. Taking a look at your weather forecast for today, as we're going to see the sunny skies, a high of 75. Tonight, partly cloudy skies with a low around 29. And for your Friday, we'll have increasing clouds with a high around 75 and predicted winds that could be heavily gusting in our area. And currently outside the mining city, we do have some clouds in the sky and we are sitting with a temperature of 42 degrees. 41 degrees in Deer Lodge, 47 degrees in Whitehall, 46 degrees in Dillon, 51 degrees in Basin, 37 degrees in Drummond, 45 degrees in Phillipsburg, 46 degrees in Helena, 58 degrees in Boulder. Anaconda has 49 degrees, while Wise River has a temperature of 43 degrees. That's your weather forecast right here on your hometown station. 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

0: KBOW, your hometown, the Classic Hour, 1961, Miss Patsy Cline, and I Fall to Pieces. When you and I do return, couldn't take you on back to the year 1981, but I do have to mention that the party line happens this afternoon with Ron hosting the party line, the longest running program, as he brings in his special guests from the Anaconda Lodge. And it all happens right here after the ABC News at 1 p.m. You can catch the party line, KBOW 550 AM, 101.5 FM, and of course on the web, KBOW550.net.
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0: 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That's going to do it for me on this Thursday morning. Morgan is on his way into the studio. He'll be taking care of you all the way up until the 5 o'clock hour right here on your hometown station, KBOW. And don't miss Thursday night football, 5:30 this evening, as Tampa Bay heads on over to Dallas, and that is a service of the Sportsman of the Air. 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I'll talk to you again in the morning before I take off on out of here. Miss Janie Fricke from the year 1981, and I'll need someone to hold me on your hometown Classic Hour station.

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1: From ABC News, I'm Michelle Franzen. In New York City, U.S. prosecutors in a newly unsealed indictment adding new charges against Nicolas Maduro, alleging the ousted leader of Venezuela conspired to torture at least three Americans while he was in charge. ABC's Aaron Katursky is outside Manhattan Federal Court, where a small group of protesters are also on hand.
2: Victims 7 and 8 said they were detained in Venezuela under the guise that they were somehow plotting to assassinate President Maduro when he was in office. Taken to what's described as a concrete house and tortured, including through the use of electric shock.
1: Maduro was not in court. He will be arraigned on the new charges at a later date. Both Maduro and his wife, Celia Flores, earlier pleaded not guilty to narco-terrorism and drug trafficking charges after being captured in January by the U.S. military. Flores was denied bail. The Trump administration suspending Microsoft's visa program for workers coming to the U.S. to live and work using H-1B visas, accusing the company of fraud. Vice President J.D. Vance in Washington, D.C.
3: Thanks to an ongoing investigation, we have decided to suspend the PERM program for Microsoft, which means they will no longer be able to apply they'll no longer be able to take those H-1Bs and apply for permanent resident status within the United States of America.
1: Microsoft has not commented. We have the first named Atlantic hurricane of the season, Isaias, strengthening into a Category 1 hurricane, but still gaining strength. It's expected to target U.S. Gulf states and the Florida Panhandle this weekend. Canadian author Ann Carlson has been awarded the Nobel Prize in Literature. The board says the poet, essayist, and translator showed bold and investigative works fusing writings. Off the coast of California,
4: we have visual confirmation
1: splashdown of SpaceX Crew 12 returning from the International Space Station. 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
5: 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This product is not intended to diagnose, treat, cure, or prevent any disease.
1: As the winter months approach, thousands of residents in a number of northern states, including Maine, are trying to plan ahead on how to heat their homes effectively. Experts say home heating oil costs expected to skyrocket due to the war in Iran, which has created a shortage. Bill Morrell is president of the Atlantic Heating Company in Portland, Maine.
9: When the oil gets this high, it hurts everybody. It hurts us. We have to pay more for a product that we're not making any more profit on. Then it hurts the consumer, obviously the worst, because the prices are astronomical right now, and that's not good.
1: The trip from Madrid, Spain to Dallas-Fort Worth, Texas, about 3 hours longer than usual because of a problem on board an American Airlines jumbo jet.
10: American Flight 37 was well into its 10-hour journey across the Atlantic when the crew declared an urgent but not emergency situation, telling controllers on the ground.
11: You have only two potties operating on board for American 37 Heavy.
12: You said only two potties, is that right?
11: That's affirmative.
10: The six others were out of service. The Boeing 777 had the 287 people on board landed at JFK. The issue was fixed. The flight arrived at DFW about 3 hours behind schedule. Jim Ryan, ABC News.
1: Flu season starting early this year. Walgreens says cold and flu medication sales are up more than 20% compared to this exact time last year. The Northwest, parts of the Deep South and Northeast seeing the highest flu activity so far. Michelle Franzen, ABC News.
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14: 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Beautiful blue sky. Let's take a look at the weather forecast today. Sunny, high of 75. This evening, cloudy, with a low of 29. Friday, increasing cloudy with a high of 75. Wind gets as high as 40 miles an hour. Friday evening, mostly cloudy with a low around 38. Wind gets around 28 miles an hour. And Saturday sees a chance of rain and snow all throughout the day, a high of 51. And then finally on Sunday, just snow is expected with a high of 35. So enjoy that weather that we are having right now for the next couple days before it looks like winter is finally setting in. 48 right now here in Butte. No wind to speak of as for once. 46 degrees in Deer Lodge, 46 degrees in Dillon, 62 degrees in Boulder. How about some Cole Swindell to jump into this 10 o'clock hour with Forever to Me on KBOW.

0: John Michael Montgomery, and I'm going to love you like that as we slow it down here at the beginning of our 10 o'clock hour. Don't worry, we will pick it back up just a bit about a song about Texas, and you'll have to figure out and guess which ones are going to be right here on your hometown station coming up on KBOW.
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0: Blake Shelton. He's in Texas, and you're listening to KBOW, where tonight we will be having some Thursday night football for you. Tampa Bay at Dallas at 5:30. 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
2: 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I'm Lynn Turner Fitzgerald. It took more than a few tries, but he finally succeeded. It was on this day in 1964 that Ringo Starr finally passed his driving test. He realized there was one thing missing on the previous failed attempts. More next.
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2: Ringo Starr had a number of serious health issues as a child, landing him in the hospital for a total of 3 years. He fell sorely behind in his studies, especially reading. But it wasn't his reading skills as an adult that hampered his driving test. He said he finally realized to pass it, he'd have to take it while he was sober. He did, and it worked. Baby,

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1: Well, good morning. With the information that you need at 10:30, I'm Morgan Griffin. News Hour is being brought to you as service by Monteriors. Roosevelt County Sheriff's Office reports that two people were

0: arrested and two were taken to a hospital following a shooting on Wednesday night in Poplar. According to the sheriff's office, around 8:30 p.m., two men were reported to have been shot. Two other men reported to have been the lead shooters. KRTV reports the sheriff's office says that one of the shooters was detained by officers, and shortly after, the second shooter was apprehended. According to the sheriff's office, no other injuries were reported, and there was no danger to the public at the time. A federal judge has ordered the release of 50 people from jail since the end of July because the U.S. government wrongfully arrested them in Montana, according to Upper 7 Law, representing the plaintiffs. Andrews Halliday, senior legal counsel with Upper 7, said that Wednesday, the federal government had continued to ignore an early court order and said that those arrests were illegal. The people have detained on immigration holds at least some in Cascade County Detention Center. On Sunday, the law firm said it secured the release of 40 people since the end of July in the class action lawsuit. Montana Standard reports on Tuesday, Upper 7 said the U.S. District Court of Montana ordered the release of another 10 people, all found to have been wrongfully arrested. The supply is low, but demand is through the roof. From youth sports to junior high and high school athletics, the number of games played is usually the same as always, depending on the sport. But the number of officials available to cover those games has shrunk significantly over the years, leaving schools unable to cover every game as scheduled, creating urgency echoing across sports at all levels in Montana. Game cancellations and rescheduling mix crews from different pools, and even the use of non-certified officials with no experience for JV and junior high contests in East Montana and beyond are all methods that have been employed to accommodate the shortage for many communities. This is the first time such significant changes have been made due to the lack of referees. Miles City, Custer County District High School Cowboys football game was played their first two games of the season on Thursday nights, including their homecoming game on September the 10th. Terry Tribune reports a Miles City officials pool is down to just six football referees, most of whom have to then juggle multiple game assignments and sometimes leaving town short of officials when other games are taking place on its home field. Several possible solutions have been floated, including higher pay for officials and a harder push to get the word out to the public about the need for more. KBOW Newstime is 10:32.
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0: Montana Tech University will honor five individuals for their professional accomplishments, leadership, service, and contributions to the university during the 2026 Montana Tech Distinguished Honor Celebration on Friday evening, October the 9th. Arthur Ditto, a BS of Mining Engineering 64, will receive the Chancellor's Award of Distinction, Montana Tech's highest honor. Emily Rose, MS of Mining Engineering in 17, will receive the Early Impact Award. Bob Edwards, BS in Environmental Engineering in 79. Brian Gilman, BS in Environmental Engineering in 93. And Joe McClafferty, a BS in Business Administration 86, will receive Distinguished Alumni. Established in 2021, Chancellor's Award of Distinction recognizes individuals who exemplify the most distinguished personnel and professional accomplishments. The award is given at the sole discretion of the Chancellor to recognize an alumnus or friend of the university through their accomplishment support association that has brought distinction to Montana Tech. Montana Tech reports that the Early Impact Award recognizes Montana Tech alumni who have made a meaningful mark early in their careers through professional achievement, leadership, and service to their communities. The Distinguished Alumni Award are conferred by Montana Tech Alumni Association, recognize individuals who have contributed in an outstanding manner to the advancement of their profession and or have been outstanding contributors to Montana Tech. Let's take a look at our weather forecast today. Sunny with a high of 75 this evening, partly cloudy with a low right around 29. Friday, increasing cloudy skies and high of 75, wind gets as high as 40 miles an hour. Saturday sees a chance of rain turning into snow throughout the day. Daytime high of 51, wind gets as high as 22 miles an hour. Currently here in the mining city, we are 51 degrees in sunny skies, 56 degrees in Whitehall, 53 in Helena, and Wise River, 59 degrees over there in Basin. With the information that you need at 10:35, I'm Morgan Griffin. 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

0: Dierks Bentley and Drunk on the Plane. As I'm looking out my window, Maggie is setting up a coffin with a skeleton in. So if you come into our studios at 660 Dewey Boulevard, don't be too alarmed. We're just setting that up, getting ready for Treat Street, and just getting excited about spooky season in general. You're listening to KBOW. Let's roll around through this 10 o'clock hour. Do have a murder ballad up after the break.
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0: one of my favorite songs, especially in this October scary month. 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Keep it rolling around towards the top of the hour. Community engagement is coming up along with Al Langley.
1: Seth Bodner is a wolf in sheep's clothing. 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
0: Elle Langley is loving life again, and as am I here on our beautiful Thursday. 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
0: It's time for our community engagement. We are going to talk about a volleyball tournament coming up this Friday and Saturday up there at the Maroon Activity Center. The Butte Central is hosting. This year they're expecting 26 teams from across state. Matches will run from 9 a.m. until approximately 6:30 both days at both locations. They also still do need volunteers to help them out with that. They need everything from scorebook, scoreboard, and line judging there for volleyball on Saturday afternoon. If you are available to help or know someone who may be interested, give them a call at 406-782-8084. Talk to Chad Peterson, and he will get you signed up and help out with the volleyball tournament this Saturday and Sunday. That was our community engagement, brought to you as service by Montana Oral Surgery, right here on KBOW.

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1: From ABC News, I'm Michelle Franzen. Ousted Venezuelan leader Nicolas Maduro facing new charges outlined by federal prosecutors in a court filing today, alleging Maduro conspired to torture at least three Americans under his leadership. According to the complaint, one victim who was detained for allegedly trying to assassinate Maduro was tortured for days and subjected to toxic chemicals and physical beatings. More from ABC's Aaron Katursky outside court in Lower Manhattan.
2: There's a small group of protesters here denouncing the Maduro regime and also calling for the United States to get involved politically in Venezuela after ousting Maduro and leaving something of a leadership vacuum.
1: Russian leaders downplaying the death of an infectious disease lab worker in Siberia as international calls for answers grow while more than 200 others in the area are in quarantine. Health experts say it's a suspected case of pneumonic plague. Here's ABC's Elizabeth Schulze.
3: President Trump claims that he has a call set up with President Putin. He pointed to Russia's comments that this is under control and that there are no epidemic risks. Russia's health agency now says that it's finished testing of all the researchers' contacts and found no abnormalities related to infectious disease or dangerous pathogens. And the researcher was vaccinated, they say, against infections she worked with in the lab.
1: Forecasters say Isaias has grown into the first-named hurricane of the Atlantic season. ABC's Ginger Z says the storm expected to make landfall along the Gulf Coast states later this week between Louisiana and the Florida Panhandle, with flooding expected.
4: You have to watch out for surge, big time. This thing's pushing water, no matter what strength it ends up being, on the order of 5 to 7 feet of storm surge from just east of Biloxi through Mobile Bay, Pensacola, and Destin.
1: In the Pacific, forecasters say Tropical Storm Rachel will make another pass along Southern California with close coastal flood alerts. 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
1: A new poll finds Americans have growing concerns over artificial intelligence.
11: A new AP Nork poll finds the vast majority of Americans believe the government should put AI at the top of Washington's agenda to be sure artificial intelligence remains under human control and human workers are the priority. 64% believe growth has taken off too quickly. Most also say minimizing the environmental dangers of AI is highly important, but growing the U.S. economy is too. The survey finds fears cross political party lines.
1: ABC's Deborah Rodriguez. President Trump's U.S. ambassador to Greece, Kimberly Guilfoyle, is facing new allegations made by conservative media personality and Trump donor Eric Dieters. The former attorney alleging Guilfoyle asked him to pay off $100,000 in credit card debt in July of 2025, days before her Senate confirmation. Dieters spoke to ABC's Jay O'Brien.
12: Dieters ultimately didn't make the payment, he says, telling me he didn't have the money. Dieters confirming to us what he first told the Wall Street Journal, that in exchange for money, he believed Guilfoyle would help him on specific issues, like pressing for the extradition of an Ohio doctor who fled to Pakistan. In a statement to the Journal, the U.S. Embassy in Greece said Guilfoyle's career in and out of public service is guided by deep and abiding values, and the ambassador remains committed to representing the American people with dedication and integrity.
1: The allegations occurred after Guilfoyle and Donald Trump Jr. had ended their relationship. Michelle Franzen, ABC News.
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14: And there was our ABC News here on KBOW as we are headed right on into the 11 o'clock hour. It is brought to you as a service by our good friends at Royce's. Today, sunny skies and high of 75. This evening, partly cloudy with a low around 29. Friday, increasing cloud with a high of 75. Wind gets around 40. And Saturday sees a chance of rain and snow, especially in the afternoon. You might see a little bit of snow with a high of just 51. Currently here in Butte, 56 degrees, sunny skies, absolutely gorgeous, 52 degrees in Deer Lodge, 54 in Dillon, 67 degrees in Boulder. How about some Morgan Wallen now to start off this 11 o'clock hour? It's been by now.

0: in the bucket from Sarah Evans. You're listening to Butte's Hometown Station as we are continuing around through this 11 o'clock hour. Hope that you are having a wonderful day thus far, as we are having one here on KBOW, and nothing is going to change my mind. That's also the name of the song coming up next, so stick around here on your hometown station.
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0: Riley Green, Change My Mind. You're listening to Butte's hometown station. 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In fact, we're not turning this truck around. That's right. 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

0: Jordan Davidson, turn this truck around. You're listening to Butte's hometown station as we are continuing around through the 11 o'clock hour. Reminder that today, Thursday night football, Tampa Bay trying to get their first win of the season against the Dallas Cowboys at 5:30. 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
1: Well, good afternoon with, or excuse me, good morning. I've done that a couple times this week with the information that you need at 11:30. I am Morgan Griffin. News this hour is being brought to you as service by Welker Chiropractic. Roosevelt County Sheriff's Office reports that two people were arrested and two were taken to a hospital following a shooting on Wednesday night in Poplar. According to the Sheriff's Office, around 8:30 p.m., two men reported have been shot. Two other men were reported to be the alleged shooters. KRTV reports the Sheriff's Office said that one of the shooters was detained by officers, and shortly after, a second shooter was apprehended. According to the Sheriff's Office, no other injuries were reported, and there is no danger to the public at this time. A federal judge has ordered the release of 50 people from jail since the end of July because the U.S. government wrongfully arrested them in Montana.

0: Court in Upper Seven Law, representing the plaintiffs. Andrews Halliday, senior legal counsel with Upper Seven, said on Wednesday the federal government has continued to ignore an early court account that those arrests were illegal. The people who have been detained on immigration holds at least some Cascade County Detention Center. The Montana Sentinel reports on Sunday, the law firm said it has secured the release of 40 people since the end of July in a class action lawsuit. Then on Tuesday, Upper Seven said the U.S. District Court of Montana ordered the release of another 10 people, all found to be wrongfully arrested. The supply is low, but demand is through the roof. From youth sports to junior high and high school athletics, the number of games played is usually the same as always, depending on the sport. But the number of officials available to cover those games has shrunk significantly over the years, leaving schools unable to cover every game as scheduled, creating an urgency echoing across sports at all levels in Montana. Game cancellations and rescheduling, mixed crews from different pools, and even the use of non-certified officials with no experience for JV and junior high contests in eastern Montana and beyond are all methods that have been employed to accommodate the shortage. For some communities, this is the first time such significant changes have been made due to a lack of referees. In Miles City, Custer County District High School, Cowboys football team played their first two games of the season on Thursday nights, including their homecoming game on September the 10th. Terry Tribune reports that Miles City officials' pool is down to just 6 football referees, most of whom have had to juggle multiple game assignments, sometimes leaving the town short of officials when other games are taking place on its home field. Several possible solutions have been floated, including higher pay for officials and a hard push to get the word out to the public about the need. KBOW News Time, it's 11:33.
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0: Montana Tech University will honor 5 individuals for their professional accomplishments, leadership, service, and contributions to university during the 2026 Montana Tech Distinguished Honor Celebration tomorrow evening. Arthur Ditto, who has a BS in Mining Engineering from 64, will receive the Chancellor's Award of Distinction, Montana Tech's highest honor. Emily Rose, with an MS in Mining Engineering from 17, will receive the Early Impact Award. Bob Edwards, who has a BS in Environmental Engineering from 79, along with Brian Gilman, BS in Environmental Engineering from 93, and Joe McClafferty, who has a BS in Business Administration from 86, will all be recognized as distinguished alumni. Established in 2021, the Chancellor's Award of Distinction recognizes individuals who exemplify the most distinguished personnel and professional achievements. The award is given at the sole discretion of the chancellor to recognize an alumnus or friend of the university who, through their accomplishments, support, and association, has brought distinction to Montana Tech. Montana Tech reports the Early Impact Award recognizes Montana Tech alumni who have been making a meaningful mark early in their careers through professional achievement, leadership, and service to their communities. Distinguished Alumni Awards are conferred by the Montana Tech Alumni Association. It recognizes individuals who have contributed in an outstanding manner to the advancement of their profession and or have outstanding contributors to Montana Tech. Taking a look at our weather forecast today. Sunny with a high of 75. This evening, partly cloudy with a low of 29. Friday, increasing cloudy with a high of 75. Wind gusts as high as 40 miles an hour. Currently here or in. On Saturday, we will see rain and snow with a high of 51. Now, currently here in Butte, we are at 59 degrees and sunny, 64 degrees in Whitehall and Basin, 54 in Drummond, 60 degrees in Wise River. With the information that you need, 11:35, I'm Morgan Griffin. 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

0: Matt Stell, everywhere but on. You're listening to KBOW as we head around through this 11 o'clock hour. 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
0: 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Well, Remember in the Hood is a lecture series being put on at the Butte Super Bowl Public Archives by Jim McCarthy. 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This next week is going to the east side of Butte, once again Tuesdays at 6 p.m. Join us on Saturday at Jim's Bar as we support the family of Zylon Ostenberg. It'll be at Jim's Bar and some volleyball benefits. The event will include food, a 50-50 raffle, and a volleyball tournament. The cost to enter is $150 per team. Sign up via Venmo with your entry fee, team name, and contact number at Brianna-Horn-9. Well, Christmas is coming early to Anaconda. It's coming this weekend. Join the Acacia Lodge number 33 for their Christmas for Kids fundraiser Saturday. The event will kick off at 1 p.m. and will feature both live and silent auctions. All funds raised will help to support the children of Anaconda during the holiday season. For more info, call John Goldberg, 406-490-4817. And finally, we just learned about this on Party Line yesterday. Support the Butte Literacy Program by participating in their fall fundraiser and adult spelling bee. Teams of three will compete for a chance to win the grand prize. The event will be held on Saturday, October 10th at the Elks Lodge. Games start at 6 p.m. The evening will also feature a silent auction and a 50-50. For more info, reach out to the Butte Literacy at gmail.com. That's been our club calendar for our Thursday, October the 8th. 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Now let's roll right on through to George Street from 1983.

Darling, I've wasted a lot of years not seeing the real you. But tonight your beauty is shining through. And I never took the time to let you know. So before he takes you away, please let me say.

0: Good one for just swinging it away and maybe doing a little waltz through this Thursday morning. Almost done. Before you know it, it will be Friday. And we're all excited about that, right? Even with that winter weather coming up ahead. You're listening to KBOW. And with that Friday on the mind, I'm going to play some Eric Church tonight. 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

0: Air Church always sounds just a little bit like getting to just the right amount of trouble when there was drink in my hand as we're ahead through this 11 o'clock hour. We're not in trouble because we will have our staff meteorologist Jeff Womack to take us away here right at 105. More great music before that. And the ABC News, of course, here in the next 10 minutes on KBOW.
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1: From ABC News, I'm Michelle Franzen. In California, sailors deployed for a record 10 months on board the USS Abraham Lincoln, returning today to port in San Diego, reuniting with families after reports of shortages on board during the extended war with Iran. ABC News confirming that 8 crew members also attempted suicide while on the carrier. ABC's Trevor Ault talking to sailors about that deployment.
2: I was here from the start to the end. At least I know I launched every bird off this deck. Give or take, at least 2,000, 3,000, I don't know.
3: Thousands,
2: yes,
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4: We spoke with several sailors, all of them proud of the work they've done.
5: Has this been the hardest thing you've ever done?
6: Honestly, yes. This is a very tough deployment.
7: We have been holding on for dear life just to get through this deployment.
1: President Trump today says he will not order to resume strikes against Iran until after the midterm elections. U.S. prosecutors in New York in a newly unsealed indictment adding new charges against Nicolas Maduro, alleging that the ousted leader of Venezuela conspired to torture at least 3 Americans during his reign. ABC's Aaron Katursky is outside Manhattan Federal Court.
8: Victims 7 and 8 said they were detained in Venezuela under the guise that they were somehow plotting to assassinate President Maduro when he was in office, taken to what's described as a concrete house and tortured, including through the use of electric shock.
1: In France, student protests clashing with police today as demonstrations ramped up again. ABC's Marcus Moore is there.
9: Hundreds of protesters have scaled monuments and walls. And in northeastern Paris, students barricaded the high school with trash cans and dumpsters. Police arriving there and using tear gas to try and disperse the crowd that had formed there.
1: Students are rallying against conditions in the high schools. 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
1: A congressional candidate in Arizona says she was sexually assaulted in August while out repairing her campaign signs.
14: Bernadette Green Placentia is a Democrat running for Arizona's 8th congressional district. She says she was repairing a campaign sign in Sun City, Arizona in August when she was hit in the head, went unconscious, and was raped, telling ABC 15 in Phoenix.
15: You know, I look back and it's like, why didn't I go to the hospital? Why? You know, I always consider myself a strong person, and so I was embarrassed.
14: Maricopa County Sheriff's investigators are working the case. Initially, at least, evidence was limited. When they interviewed Green Placentia, she said she could not remember what the men looked like and had showered several times after the attack. Alex Stone, ABC News.
1: Nearly 36 people have died in another Russian attack on Ukrainian civilians. Ukraine authorities say that airstrikes targeted a busy residential area in eastern Ukraine. ABC's Ian Panel says it's all part of Russia's new war tactic.
16: I was in Moscow earlier this year and talking to a pro-Kremlin analyst. I mean, he was very forthright about it. They're recognizing that they can't achieve victory on the battlefield, that they would then resort to this aerial bombardment tactic. And that's what we're seeing. And as winter starts to set in, the energy infrastructure is being hit, commercial interests are being hit, civilian targets or civilian sites are also being struck.
1: I'm Michelle Franzen, ABC News.
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20: 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It's time to send you over to our staff meteorologist, Jeff Womack.
21: Unseasonable warmth is going to continue for a couple of days. Soak it in because I tell you, we are in for a change. You've no doubt heard about by now. 76 in the mix here around Anaconda, 45 overnight tide, 77 but windy on Friday. Then we get into Saturday. Clouds pour in. It'll be mainly wind more than anything. Then the rain starts kind of off and on. And then Saturday night into Sunday, that's when we get that big change of those snow levels coming down to the valley level and a little bit more accumulation than we were previously thinking. So we'll have to watch this because the first one of the season, always a little tough to deal with. And then a system like this really won't be noticed in a couple of weeks, I have a feeling. But certainly a change from what we've been through as we go to the upper 30s on Sunday. And then for Monday now, we do look to dry out maybe a few morning snow showers, 20s for us, and then temperatures into the mid-40s for Monday afternoon. Now, Tuesday, a little bit more like it, seasonable and reasonable. We get back to the sunshine and mid-50s, couple of showers on Wednesday, but we keep the 50s around. Now, for Deer Lodge, 73, 44 overnight, and some gusty winds at times up to about 30 miles per hour. Now, for Friday, we'll be at 76 to end the week, and then, now the big change comes in. Clouds come our way. Windy conditions continue. A couple of rain showers. Then we're going to go down to the 20s. Sunday night into Sunday morning here. We have a chance of about 1 inch of snow. 35 for our high. That low is going to be over us, keeping things cool on Monday. A mix of sun and clouds. 44. Sunshine's back, though, Tuesday and Wednesday. We should be in the 50s. And then for Whitehall, we can expect 79 today. Maybe our last 80 of the year comes on Friday with 81 and sun. And then we'll really be in line for the wind because we got that cross barrier flow coming in this system as it comes down from the northeast to southwest initially here. And that's going to bring the winds to us Saturday, 61. Then we go down to the 20s as well with a little bit of light accumulation Sunday morning. Sunday's daytime numbers not getting out of the upper 30s. Now for Monday, we'll see some clearing in 45, mid-50s for us on Tuesday, and then sunshine still on Wednesday. We should be back into the mid-50s for you. Here in Butte, 74 today. We're going to be down to 43. Expect a windy ride on Friday. Might be our last mid-70 of the year. We'll have to watch the fire danger now as we get into Friday afternoon with those winds and as dry as it's been. Rain does come in to help with that at least on Saturday. But then, Saturday night, those east winds pick up. The cold air pours in. We're down to 24. Chance of 1 to 2 inches of snow here at the valley levels. And up on Homestake, I'm going to say about 2 to 4 inches. 34 for our daytime numbers on Sunday. And then for Monday, a chance of some light snow showers, but we're only up to 43. And most of the week will be below average. We'll be right around the upper 40s on Tuesday. But then we return to the 50s under partly cloudy skies on Wednesday. I'm meteorologist Jeff Womack. That's the KBOW Copper 94 weather.
20: Thank you, Jeff. Taking a look at our local conditions here in the Mine City. 64 degrees, a couple clouds in the sky, but not many. Very light wind coming out of the south as well. 61 degrees in Dillon, 73 degrees in Boulder, 67 degrees in Phillipsburg. 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
5: 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Today is a special day on the 4-H calendar, Thankful Thursday, recognizing the leaders, volunteers, and other 4-H'ers who made a difference in their community and in their club. 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Now, earlier this week, I was able to visit with a young 4-H member out of Stillwater County, Montana, Traeger Hansen. Traeger said that 4-H has helped him make many new friends and connections.
6: Probably just getting to meet new kids through 4-H, because a lot of the kids in my 4-H Stillwater County, they are mostly homeschooled, so I get to meet a lot of new kids who I don't know, along with learning new projects and what I could do next year and everything like that.
5: Traeger has several 4-H projects, including dog, woodworking, and poultry, where he gets to learn lifelong skills along the way.
6: Through my dog project, I think that I've learned a lot with connecting with my dog, River, and everybody else's dog. Just getting to know your dog and learn all of the basic tricks and stuff like that, and commands, and for woodworking, lots of different tools. Some of the tools my dad has taught me how to use and stuff like that. And every project has a new type of tool I learned from.
5: Now you can see a fun clip of Traeger Hansen and I's conversation on our social media page, Northern Ag Network.
7: Seth Bodner is a wolf in sheep's clothing. 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That's why the NRA gives Kurt Almy an A. Seth Bodner, F-rated, a wolf in sheep's clothing. Kurt Almy, NRA endorsed. More jobs, less government, paid for and is responsible for the content of this ad. Not authorized by any candidate or candidate's committee. 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
5: And more news continuing to surface with President Trump's executive order on diesel. The South Dakota Department of Revenue has issued guidance on the order, stating that only ag producers with a valid ag exemption certificate should fuel with diesel for on-road use at this time. South Dakota Department of Revenue stated that this is consistent with several other states, and until further clarification from the federal government is released, non-ag users may still owe federal taxes when the order expires in January. And yesterday, U.S. Ag Secretary Brooke Rollins made an announcement of record payments sent to producers through the Farm Service Agency's Ag Risk Coverage and Price Loss Coverage programs, as the two programs will pay roughly $13.8 billion in gross payments to eligible producers for the 2025 crop year. Now, this is the largest annual payout since the safety net programs were established back in the 2014 Farm Bill. Ag Secretary Brooke Rollins said this historic economic support provides producers critical liquidity to cover operating costs, prepare for the next crop year, and invest in their operations. The USDA is also reminding producers that the enrollment period for the ARC and PLC payments for 2026 are officially open. You can contact your local FSA County office to complete the enrollment.
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0: 336.57. November feeders, they're down 227 this afternoon at 333.52. October live cattle off 80 cents at 220.80, with December $1.22 lower at 222.55. And another big string of cattle at public auction yards yesterday. A light feeder test, mostly steady demand throughout. Heavy three-weight steers, they brought 550 up to 555. The mid five-weight steers at 417. Light seven-weights topping 366. Unweaned five-weight heifer calves, they brought 380 to 415. Upper six-weight unweaned heifers at 340, with heavy nine-weight yearlings at 298. Slaughter cows, they were down about $2 this week, selling from 128 up to 137, but the average to return feeding cows, $5 better at 147 to 157.
1: Hey there, what's up?
2: Hey! Want to go hiking this weekend? 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I found a campground not too far from it.
1: Ooh, sounds great. I'm in.
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0: Outside market pressure falling on the grain markets this afternoon, not leaving any upside for opportunity here. Most of the row crop futures trading several cents lower. The U.S. dollar continuing to climb, now reaching new highs, and we're seeing those crude oil prices up nearly 4% here as of this morning. On the fundamental side of the marketplace, we are expecting to see a pretty neutral, maybe a slightly bullish supply and demand estimates report for wheat coming tomorrow. Not a lot of changes likely due where we just saw the latest quarterly stocks report from the USDA. So not a ton of movement beforehand, but we are seeing the December corn futures fall 2 cents this afternoon, now sitting at 500 even. March corn 2 pennies lower at 515. November soybeans down 9 pennies to 1288.50. January's 9.5 lower at 1305. Kansas City hard red winter wheat contracts down a penny in December today at 737.75. March winter wheat off 2 cents at 750.25. December Minneapolis spring wheat 2 cents softer at 708. With Chicago soft wheat in December also 2 pennies lower at 684.25. That's all for today's Noon Market Report on the Northern Ag Network.
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5: Well, good afternoon. With the information that you need at 12:30, I'm Morgan Griffin. News this hour is being brought to you as service by the Hearthstone Apartments. A teen facing a felony aggravated assault charge in connection with the Stevensville assault appeared in Ravalli County District Court on Wednesday. However, upcoming hearings could determine whether the case moves to juvenile court. Since the defendants are minors with transfer hearings still pending, MTN is not naming them at this time. Court documents allege that while at a party on September the 12th, four teenagers took part in a three-hour-long assault of another Stevensville teen. KBOW reports a 17-year-old faces felony aggravated assault charge. In the Wednesday hearing, both defense and prosecution discussed a potential transfer of the 17-year-old to juvenile court. Prosecutors said they believe this remains an adult case since charges were originally filed in adult court. That teen's bond was set at $20,000. Three other teens involved were charged, two as juveniles, another 17-year-old as an adult. He also has an upcoming transfer hearing. The FBI is asking for the public's help after $60,000 worth of firefighting equipment and supplies were stolen from a fire department on the Blackfeet Indian Reservation in Montana. FBI's Billings Field Office says the theft happened on August 8th with an unknown individual or group of unknown individuals broke into the Hart Butte Fire Department and took the equipment and supplies. NBC Montana reports that the FBI is offering a reward of

0: 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Montana Attorney General Austin Knutson today led a coalition of 25 state attorney generals in urging the Trump administration officials to investigate and cancel federal grants for the National Academies of Science, Engineering, and Medicine for using taxpayer dollars to create what he says is radical biased reports to influence climate cases in court. In a letter sent today to seven of President Trump's cabinet officials, Attorney General Austin Knutson outlined his concerns with Newsom using taxpayer money to produce, once again, what he says is misleading climate change reports to improperly influence ongoing climate-related litigation in the Supreme Court of the United States. Report entitled Attribution of Extreme Weather and Climate Events and Their Impacts 2026 was created by NASEM for its allies to present to the court as a reliable and expert source. Tri-State Livestock News reports that attorney generals from Alabama, Alaska, Arkansas, Florida, Georgia, Idaho, Indiana, Iowa, Kansas, Kentucky, Louisiana, Mississippi, Missouri, North Dakota, Ohio, Oklahoma, South Carolina, South Dakota, Texas, Utah, and Wyoming also joined the letter, co-led with Nebraska, Tennessee, and West Virginia. KBOW News Time is 12:33.
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0: The Montana Stock Grower Association is pleased to announce that registration is now open for its 142nd annual convention and trade show taking place December 3rd through the 5th in Billings, Montana. The annual event brings together Montana cattle ranchers, agriculture industry leaders, and partners from across the state for 3 days of policy, education, and networking. Tri-State Livestock News reports the convention will conclude with a grand finale banquet and after party featuring steak dinner prizes and drawings to celebrate the final day of the convention. MSGA's annual convention and trade show is an opportunity for Montana livestock industry to come together to engage in policy, education, and meaningful conversations about the future of the cattle industry. Early bird registration is available through November 27th. Let's take a look at our weather forecast today. Sunny, high of 75. This evening, cloudy with a low of 29. Friday, increasing cloudy with a high of 75. Wind gusts as high as 40 miles an hour. And then on Saturday, we will see a chance of rain and snow with a daytime high of 51. Currently here in Butte, 64 degrees and sunny, 65 degrees in Helena, 67 in Basin, 69 degrees in Whitehall. With the information that you need at 12:35, I'm Morgan Griffin. 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
2: He's a ranch hand in a pinch, man. Hotter than the red on the cattle brand. Cause she's a gold digger with a quick trigger. A cast iron

0: Billy Currington with his good directions. Those good directions take us right on through. It's lunchtime hour and closer to some Thursday night football. Tampa Bay at Dallas begins at 5:30. 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
3: I'm retired Montana Supreme Court Justice Pat Cotter. 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It keeps judicial elections nonpartisan. Vote yes on 132.
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0: 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It's a little south of Sandy. 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

0: Zach Top, South Sandy, south of Missoula, as you are right here in beautiful Butte, America. Hey, right on through this lunchtime hour with Elle Langley coming up next.
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0: Kyle Langley and Be Her. You're listening to KBOW as we are continuing right on towards 1 o'clock where we will have Party Line with Butte Masonic Temple coming in to talk about their 150th anniversary. It's going to be a great show. 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So don't change that dials. We are headed right on through this 12 o'clock hour.
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0: One more as we are heading right towards the top of the hour. A little cold through wall with Kate McCannon to take us into that 1 o'clock hour on KBOW. 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
1: From ABC News, I'm Michelle Franzen. In San Diego this hour, a long-awaited return of the USS Abraham Lincoln, the carrier along with sailors on board, beginning to pull into port and waiting to reunite with loved ones after a record 10-month deployment extended twice due to the war with Iran. ABC's Trevor Ault is on board the carrier and talked with crew members earlier.
2: The Lincoln spent 265 days without a port visit, the most in naval history, with the deployment later mired by reports of dwindling supplies and low morale. Secretary Hegseth denied those reports, though the Navy has acknowledged the Lincoln strike group has had 8 suicide attempts.
1: President Trump says he will not renew military strikes against Iran until after the midterm elections. He's been campaigning for candidates locked in tight congressional races last night in Texas to help Republican Ken Paxton. President Trump urging his supporters last night to hold out a little longer, he says, for fuel and other costs from the war with Iran to come down. Here's ABC's Karen Waugh.
3: Trump last night defended the war against Iran, once again suggesting Iran, if left alone, could attack California. Trump promising the war will be over soon and prices will come down.
4: You watch those oil prices come down like a rock.
3: It can't come soon enough for truckers paying sky-high diesel prices. At least 16 trucking companies have filed for bankruptcy since late August.
1: Isaias is now the first named hurricane of the Atlantic season. That storm expected to make landfall along the Gulf Coast states between Louisiana and the Florida Panhandle this weekend. ABC News meteorologist Samara Theodore says tornadoes and flooding due to storm surge are also in the mix.
5: We could see a maximum of 10 inches. Some spots could see as high as 10 plus inches, over a foot of rain, in fact. Significant flooding possible from Mobile to Monroeville, Enterprise, Pensacola, right on over to Panama City.
1: On Wall Street, stocks are down. 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
1: The Trump administration has suspended Microsoft's visa program for workers coming to the U.S. to live and work under the H-1B visa. Vice President J.D. Vance speaking in Washington, D.C. today, accusing the tech company of fraud.
10: Thanks to an ongoing investigation, we've decided to suspend the PERM program for Microsoft, which means they will no longer be able to apply they'll no longer be able to take those H-1Bs and apply for permanent resident status within the United States of America.
1: Microsoft has not yet commented. In France, student demonstrations flaring up again with protesters clashing with police today. Students are rallying against conditions in the nation's high schools and demanding better educational resources. ABC's Marcus Moore says the demonstrations have been going on for weeks.
11: This started out as students protesting the state of the school system there, that there's not enough staff, that the buildings are falling apart, and also some complained about the length of the school day. And so at the end of September, they began taking to the streets and also blockading some of the schools.
1: Authorities say more than 700 police officers have been heard, along with over 200 demonstrators. Off the coast of California today,
12: we have visual confirmation of
1: splashdown of the SpaceX Crew 12 returning from the International Space Station. I'm Michelle Franzen, ABC News.
13: 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Most drivers choose Rain-X wiper blades, the number one wiper blades in America. 0% of drivers listen to this station for the ads. 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We're done.
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15: 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Well, good afternoon, everybody, and welcome to your Thursday edition of the KBOW Party Line at 106 on this October 8th. And boy, we got a great opportunity for you today. We're going to have some fun with some guys that, well, some history we're going to talk about today. And it's only fitting that one of our sponsors is Southwest Montana Aging Services, because I think we've got a room full of us. Except for Mr. Parrish. The rest of us, you know, we got that. I was giving you the benefit of the doubt. Just the gray beard, you know. I
16: appreciate that. I appreciate that.
15: You're welcome. Anyway, we are talking Masonic Lodge today. We get a chance to visit. Is that what we're doing, guys?
16: Pardon me?
15: Yep. We're talking about your lodge today.
16: Yes, Butte Lodge 22.
15: What's it, 150 years?
17: Just celebrated 150th anniversary.
15: God, didn't you guys look that old?
17: Well, I don't.
15: Jim Axelson does, but you guys don't.
16: No.
15: So anyway, well, gentlemen,
16: we feel that old.
15: Yeah, there's days, isn't there?
16: Yeah.
15: When you know, it used to be you got up out of a chair and you never made a lot of noise, and the cracks, the pops, the grunts, the groans. Yeah, those days are here. Well, let's start with introductions. Well, since you're in the catbird seat, you get to go first.
17: Right. Name is John Chutsis, and I'm originally from Boston. And was blessed to be able to speak five languages by the time I was in junior high.
15: Wow!
17: I'm first-generation American, Greek-American. And so I learned how to speak Greek first and foremost, and then followed by English. And then I learned how to speak Boston. And then I learned how to speak sarcasm and profanity.
15: But you missed one. You got six languages.
17: What's that?
15: You got six languages. You missed one. Butian. How's you go? How's your mom?
17: Yeah.
15: Get yours out yet?
17: That's right.
15: I mean, it's learn to speak Butian. Yeah. You got six of them then.
17: And what's interesting is that we moved to Butte, in 2009.
15: Wow.
17: And we've lived all over the country. I was a hospital CEO turning bankrupt and troubled hospitals around financially.
15: Wow.
17: And moved all over the country. And when we hit Butte, it was like moving back to Boston.
15: It's not me, just so you know. I like that beat, though. That's pretty good.
16: Yeah. We're going to get rid of that.
17: Butte is so much like Boston, it's almost scary. From the architecture uptown, to the attitudes, to the relationship building. You know, this is my town. You got a problem with that attitude? And honest to gosh, it felt...
15: And the Irish. You got to throw the Irish into that pile,
17: well,
15: too.
17: Well, that's the interesting part about it, in that I met some folks from Walkerville when I first moved here. And I said to him, where are you from? They said, oh, Walkerville. I said, wait a minute. You ever been out of Montana? You ever lived in Massachusetts? And they said, no. You have any relatives in Boston? No. They had the thickest Boston accent I've heard since leaving Massachusetts.
15: That's Walkerville.
17: It was amazing. It was absolutely amazing to
15: me. The mayor of Walkerville, you could barely understand half the time.
17: So, you know, the thick Irish accent and the international makeup of folks living here is just... It's just like Boston. So,
15: well, welcome to Butte.
17: Thanks. This is home. There's no way we'd move back to Boston. And so anyway, I just retired about 5 years ago. I was a financial advisor with Edward Jones here in town. And retirement is just great because now I can give back to the community.
15: I always say it's the best job you never had.
17: Yeah, really. So
15: you're next.
16: Yeah, my name is Terry Davis.
15: Great last name, by the way.
16: I think so, too.
15: we're connected somewhere in time, I bet.
16: I would think so. But I was originally from Toledo, Ohio.
15: Wow.
16: And I graduated in 67, went right into the Air Force. I was in the Air Force a week after I graduated, into aircraft maintenance and technology. And then spent 25 years in the Air Force, been all over the world several times. And in my travels, I also went to school, used my GI Bill that the Air Force provided me, or the military did, and got my commercial license for flying and my instructor ratings for commercial, multi-engine, private, all that stuff. I'm 78 years old, and I still hold my licenses, and they're still all current.
15: I love it.
16: I don't teach flying anymore, mainly because I just... I wanted to retire from that. When I graduated or retired out of the Air Force, I went to work for Town Pump.
15: Oh, wow.
16: I worked as their marketing purchasing manager for the casino division.
15: I talked to you quite often on the phone. We've never met in person.
16: Yeah, when we did
15: advertising. Just to call you and say, hey, Terry, what do we got going here?
16: Yep, and I did that for 20 years, retired out of that. I am the secretary treasurer for Butte Lodge number 22 at present. And so I haven't really retired yet. I was also on the board of directors for the Masonic Home in Helena, Assisted Living Foundation. I am the chairman of the board here in Butte for the Mount Moriah Cemetery. I am the treasurer for the Scottish Rite organization here in Butte. So I work more now than I did.
15: As I said, what do you do with your free time, Terry?
16: I don't have a lot of free time.
15: So I got to tell you something. You'll love this, because all those years we were talking when you were with Town Pump, there was a radio announcer when I grew up in Butte who worked at KXLF Radio, which is now KXTL, but 1370, but it was KXLF Radio. His name was Terry Davis. And everybody thought when I came into the business, I was his son. My dad was a miner. My mom was a nurse. I just learned to talk stupid and get paid for it. So
17: you were old enough to.
16: Yeah, well, yeah. It was really funny. Was when I retired, and I actually in the Air Force. My last career was Air Force recruiting.
15: Oh, okay.
16: And I started out as a recruiter in Billings, and then I worked here in Butte as a senior liaison for the Air Force for a couple years, and you know, I just lost my train of thought.
15: It left the station. Well, you hang on, go find your train, and we'll jump down to the inn down there. How are you doing?
18: I'm doing well. I'm Jason Parrish. Born and raised in Butte. I guess I'm the only Butte native on the table. And formerly of Butte Silver Bow County employee, now working with Town Pump Gaming Services. Graduate of Montana Tech, and that's really...
15: Butte High, Butte Central?
18: I was a Butte High kid.
15: What year?
18: 94.
15: Oh, you're a youngster.
18: Yeah, I'm a baby.
15: Yeah, really?
18: Compared to these guys.
15: So, Parrish, what family?
18: Central West Side, just down from the Fox Theater. Yeah, nothing good.
15: So you don't stand sideways because you're born up in Walkerville, you know, those guys that are on the hill.
18: Yeah, no, I'm not a car hardware.
15: There you go. I love it. Well, welcome to the party line. What do you do now? You work for Town Pump?
18: I do. I work in the gaming services division as a technician.
15: Terry pulling some contacts for you, did he?
18: Yeah, no. Yeah, they hear his name and everybody scatters still but for other reasons this time.
15: I don't believe that. Do you?
16: No.
15: No. Well,
16: there is a good story about me with Town Pump, but I'm not going to tell it because we're on public radio.
15: Yeah, it's probably a good idea because the Canelli family's definitely listening.
16: I love them all. I'll tell you, they've always treated me good.
15: How about
16: good.
15: That foundation? Amazing.
16: Yep.
15: They are so good to Butte.
16: Yep.
15: Bill McGlattery was just here last week with kicking off the food drive. So, so let's talk 150 years of the Masonic Lodge in the Mining City. And... I'll tell you what, it's hard to believe that an organization, because people always say, well, all those groups, you know, the Elks, the Moose, all those went away, but not the Masonic. You guys are still running hard.
16: Mm-hmm. Yeah.
15: Tell me a little bit about your lodge.
17: Well, our lodge was established in 1876, and I happened to be up at the archives last week, and I saw a postcard with a photograph of Butte in 1876, and it looked like some little prairie town in eastern Montana. I mean, there was nothing there. And the lodge has got a long-standing history of contributing to the community. For example, built the
15: Think about this. Just one second, John. Sure. Think about the fact that Montana did not become a state till 1889.
17: Oh, correct.
15: So we're talking 1876. Before this was a state, your lodge was active.
17: Right.
15: Starting up here in Butte.
17: Right.
15: And already helping out in this community.
17: Mm-hmm.
15: That's amazing.
16: Yep.
15: I mean, so, okay, sorry to interrupt you. It blew my mind away.
17: Butte, you know, I'm learning new things almost every day about our lodge and masonry in Butte in general. And, you know, they built the Mother Lode Theater and eventually turned it over to the city. The lodge is right next door to it with the ballroom downstairs in the basement. They built the YMCA, the old YMCA. I've talked to some old-timers who said there are a number of buildings around town that have Masonic cornerstones in their buildings.
15: Yep.
17: Going back that far. So people don't necessarily know a lot about masonry in Butte, but at one time there were seven lodges in
15: wow.
17: Butte, and there was somewhere, and some question about the numbers, but somewhere about 3,000 to 4,000 members in Butte alone.
15: It's interesting you say that, because if you go to the archives, what you did, but some of the parades where the Masonic lodges were all represented were amazing.
17: Mm-hmm.
15: Some had bands. They had all kinds of different mascots. It was pretty amazing to watch.
16: They still have that today. They have the band and Masonic band, or not the Masonic, Shriner. But the Shriners band in Billings. Okay. They go to parades. Right here, the Shriners had the Barica Patrol, which the Shrine is masonry. It's just a different part of masonry, okay?
15: Okay.
16: And the Shrine supports the hospitals for the children. It's totally free. You don't pay anything. The parents don't pay anything. The child is taken care of by top-notch doctors. And it's really helped the community.
15: So what's the difference between your Masonic Lodge and the Shrine?
17: You have to be a Mason before you can be a Shriner.
15: Okay.
16: Yeah.
17: So the Masonry is the base organization, if you will.
15: So you...
17: And kind of venture forth from there.
15: If you go from being a Mason, going through the degrees, I believe, mm-hmm. of Masonry.
17: Right.
15: And then you can become a Shriner or accept more duties through the Shrine. Is that kind of how right. that works?
16: It's an affiliation of Masonry. Like he says, okay. You cannot be in the Shrine. You cannot be in a Scottish Rite. Another auxiliary is a York Rite. There are several different Knights Templars, things like that.
15: Wow.
16: That are all part of Masonry, and you cannot be in any of those unless you are a Mason.
15: So what's the York? Is that...
16: It's an affiliation in Scottish Rite, which is an extension. Well, it's not an affiliation in Scottish Rite, it's an affiliation of Masonry, but it's an extension of Masonry. In basic Masonry, you have 3 degrees, Entered Apprentice, Fellow Craft, and Master Mason. If you want to go, and that's 3. Now, if you go into, like, the Scottish Rite, there's 33 degrees in Scottish Rite.
15: Whoa.
16: And you go through each one of those, and it's all teaching as far as making good men better men in the community and taking care of those that are less fortunate than us, things like that. So it's all Masonry. It's just part of Masonry. It's like a company that has a casino division, a C-store division, this. They're all town pump, but they're different divisions.
15: The hotel, yeah.
16: And you can't belong to the C-store division unless you belong to town pump.
15: There you
16: see
15: go.
16: What I'm saying?
15: Yeah, they build on each other.
16: Correct.
15: So
16: right.
15: Where are you in your goals to be a Mason?
18: I'm a Master Mason, Worshipful Master of Butte Lodge 22 for the year. I'm also a 32nd degree in the Scottish Rite.
15: Wow.
18: Looking to get involved in the York Rite eventually. All the Shrine, the York Rite, the Scottish Rite, those are appendant bodies, you know, just little different clusters. The Scottish Rite takes more of the philosophical viewpoint with the education that goes through it. The York Rite takes a different tack, whereas the Shrine, that's more the fun crew. It's where you go.
15: They put on football games and parades.
18: Exactly.
15: And, yeah.
18: And each one has its own charitable side and its own its own focus, its own garb, its own legend.
15: So you could be part of each one of them.
18: Oh, yeah.
15: I mean, you can, once you're a Mason, it's just basically kind of like you're doing.
16: Yeah, I went in
15: adding so much, Terry, to your life.
16: I went into Scottish Rite. And right now I'm a 33rd chair Scottish Rite, which is the highest you can go as far as members of the Scottish Rite. Masonry, the cornerstone of Masonry, and each one has its own little cornerstone, but Masonry in itself is, the cornerstone is education.
15: Okay.
16: We believe in education big time. We support scholarships every year. We at one time we were giving $30,000 in scholarships away every year. We also do the newspapers and education for the children in school so that they can learn to read and they can keep up on current events. We do bikes for books or Kindles for kids now, which is we give about 54 Kindles away every year in all the schools in the district. We do six Kindles in each school, with the exception of something like Melrose or something. It's a smaller school, so we there's less students there, so we give less Kindles.
15: But, yeah, yeah.
16: We're continually supporting education because, like I say, that is our cornerstone.
15: I love it.
16: To Masonry.
15: I'm going to take a time out when we come back. I want to talk more about the 150 years. So we're going back to the historian over here. And, John, we're going to touch with you about the history of the Masonic Lodge in Butte. Already I'm impressed.
17: Great.
15: Going back before Montana was a state. Wow. I hope you're enjoying our show today. If you have a question or like to join in, 406-494-7500. 406-494-7500. Hashtag or #550. We'll be back after these words.
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0: And we're back, the KBOW Party Line. Nice to have you on board. 25 minutes after the hour of 1 o'clock, as we're talking Masana Temple in Butte. 1876. Yeah, that's when America, forget it, 1876. I was giving you more time. Not that any of you looked old enough to be, well, I'm not going to go there. You keep pointing at Terry every time I bring up age. That's interesting. Anyway, we're back. The KBOW Party Line. Talking to Sonic Lodge. I got to turn that up, guys. Sorry.
1: Thank you.
0: Can you hear better now?
1: Yes.
0: I just noticed it was down a little bit. You got a bad eye, your ears go with it, I guess.
1: Yeah.
0: Anyway, we're back on the Party Line. And, John, I want to come back to you because... you went up to the archives, you did a little research and found out more about the Masonic Lodge in 1876. Mm-hmm. That's amazing. What kind of work would they have been doing? Is there any information in the archives about what was happening, other than building some amazing buildings in
2: working
0: town?
2: In the mines.
0: There are miners.
2: A lot of them worked in the mines.
0: Wow.
2: And there was some question about, it was easier to get a job working in the mine if you were a Mason.
0: Oh, really?
2: Than if you weren't, yep.
0: Because, of course, the Mason
2: affiliation and the camaraderie. And
0: you were building yourself as a better person.
2: Right.
0: Because that's really what the Masonic Lodge is all about, right?
1: Yep.
0: Being better men, better people.
2: I started with Masonry when I was about 6 or 7 years old. My grandfather, once or twice a month, he would get dressed up with a suit and tie and light up a cigar, El Producto cigar. And my brother and I would fight over the ring on the cigar. And we'd ask him, where are you going? He said, I'm going out with my brothers, spend some time with my brothers. Well, we thought he was kidding us because we knew we only had one brother, not realizing what it was, and then eventually it evolved.

0: Yes.
1: Yep. And so it changed me because of the values that I learned, watching people live those values on a day-to-day basis. Had some incredible encounters with people. For example, with the DMLA club that we had, the group, one of the things we used to do is put on dinners for the Masonic Lodge that was sponsoring us. And being in Boston, of course, we had lobster dinners. And so I was there late with we call him our dad advisor. And he and I were washing dishes and so forth. And I noticed that he had several numbers tattooed on his forearm. And I was joking around with him. I said, "What's the matter? Can't you remember your own phone number?" And he kind of laughed and joked about it and so forth. So then we decided to take a break, and we're sitting there talking. And I said, "Why do you have numbers tattooed on your forearm?" And then he told me that during World War II, at 17 years of age, he was in the Dutch underground. His dad was a Mason. His grandfather was a Mason. And at 17, his expertise was blowing up trains and train tracks. And he had been in concentration camps twice, and there was not going to be a third time. So he was set to be killed if they caught him again. And he's telling me, and I just couldn't imagine, he was doing this stuff when he was 2 years older than me at that point. I mean, it's amazing to me. And seeing what he had done and built a life for himself after coming to the U.S. and so forth. So I've always admired, I guess, the steadfastness of Masons, and the belief system of how to treat women, how to treat children, how to treat elderly folks, how to treat people in general. And that stuck with me. So later on in life, I was working in a hospital in Boston, Mass General Hospital, and I was a perfusionist. And that's the person who runs a heart-lung machine that's used during open-heart surgery. And you're literally keeping people alive when their heart stops. And one of my patients was a guy you may know, of a guy named John Wayne. Have you ever heard of him?
2: No.
1: Well, he's like a Hollywood
2: dude. I knew the Duke, but I didn't, John Wayne?
1: Yeah, he's a Hollywood dude, that's all.
2: Yeah, my dad's favorite actor. If there was a John Wayne movie on, the house was dead quiet or you got kicked out.
1: Of course.
0: Yeah.
1: So. Of course. So postoperatively, I would go up in ICU and I'd see the patients and just say hello. And prior to that, I'd introduce myself and they knew who I was. So I went up and I was chatting with him, and he looked down at my hand and saw my Masonic ring. And he looked at me and put his hand out, and we shook hands Masonically. And he just looked me in the eye, would not let go of my hand, and said, "Thank you, brother." And that's when I first learned that John Wayne was a Mason.
2: Love it. You think how many presidents, how many leaders of our country and of our world?
1: I put together a brief list, and you'll probably recognize some of these folks. Al Jolson, Arnold Palmer, Ben Franklin, Buzz Aldrin, Burl Ives, Clark Gable, Daniel Boone, Davy Crockett, Duke Ellington, Henry Ford, Gerald Ford, Jim Bowie, John Wayne, Nat King Cole, Oscar Wilde, Richard Burton, W.C. Fields, Buffalo Bill Cody, Wolfgang Mozart, George Washington, Paul Revere, Gene Autry, Peter Sellers, Winston Churchill, Richard Pryor, Don Rickles, Franklin Roosevelt, Teddy Roosevelt, Terry Davis, of course.
2: Yeah, I had that. I was adding you guys to this list at the end.
1: These are the most famous, by the way. Charles Lindbergh, Harry Houdini, Voltaire, Thurgood Marshall, James Monroe, Will Rogers, Rudyard Kipling, Colonel Sanders, Beethoven, Harry Truman, John Hancock, Shaquille O'Neal, Mark Twain, Jesse Jackson, Brad Paisley, Roy Rogers, to name a few.
2: Nobody that we would know.
1: You have to do research to find out who they really were.
0: To get way back in history, every member that signed the Declaration of Independence was a Mason, with the exception of one.
2: And who
0: was that? Remember who that was?
1: Thomas Jefferson.
0: That's correct.
2: He was the only non-Mason.
0: Correct. Wow.
2: The fact that you guys, these are the kind of educations you learn as a Mason, right?
0: Mm-hmm. Correct.
2: This is part of that steps as you go through. You learn the history of the Masonic Lodge.
1: Again, growing up in Boston, where history goes back, from my perspective, to the Pilgrims, 1620.
2: Yep.
1: And then Masonry was very popular. George Washington, for example, went through his first degree in 1755. And as it turns out, a lot of the Masons in the Boston area were involved in the Revolution and the Boston Tea Party. For example, they were meeting at what was known as the Green Dragon Tavern. And they took a recess, went out and did the Boston Tea Party, came back and reconvened the meeting. I mean,
2: could reenact that at Lake Berkeley.
0: What's that?
2: You could reenact the Boston Tea Party at Lake Berkeley. I mean, that would be kind of fun. Whatever you throw in there, those have been dissolved. But
0: there's another

0: something too, and that is the Statue of Liberty came from Europe, that was made by Masons
1: in France,
0: and the Masons put it together on the island that it sits today.
1: So when I got to Ellis Island, it was the Masons.
0: The Masons have been involved. Masonry is the oldest fraternity in the world.
2: And the largest.
0: And the largest, that's correct, fraternity in the world.
1: Wow.
0: And it's probably one of the only fraternities that believes in just making better men better, or good men better.
2: Meriwether Lewis was a Mason.
1: Wow.
3: In fact, his apron is on display at the Masonic Museum up in Helena.
1: Oh, really?
2: Yep.
1: Wow, how'd they get that? That's pretty cool. Yeah.
0: If anybody's ever in Helena and gets the chance to go to the Masonic Museum up there, it's phenomenal. It's got some that's where the real history sits.
1: Wow.
0: As far as where Masonry came from in Montana.
2: Is the Butte Lodge the oldest? No.
0: No.
2: What's older?
1: Do you know, it's not Mount Moriah.
0: Masonry in Montana.
2: Oh, goes way back.
0: Goes way back, and I think 777.
3: Yeah, Bannock.
0: Bannock Lodge.
3: Bannock Lodge.
0: Bannock, Montana.
1: Yeah.
0: And they still meet in a building once a year. They have a big meeting of everybody, and they go through some degree work and things like that.
1: I've been in their lodge.
0: Pardon me?
1: Their lodge is still there.
2: Upstairs.
1: I was there last summer.
0: If you go to that lodge and take, they'll give you a tour of it sometimes. The floors, you know how they insulate walls and floors and things like that, are insulated with sand because it kept down the noise downstairs. The lodge room was upstairs.
1: Yep, it's
0: so
1: beautiful.
0: So they walked around,
1: nobody could
0: hear them downstairs, and you couldn't hear the degree work, which is something that stays within masonry.
2: Well, and the downstairs was a schoolhouse.
1: Yep. Exactly.
2: So they kept the noise down from the kids screaming and yelling and going up.
0: Yeah.
1: Vice versa. Yeah. Right.
2: Now, I'm sure you've heard about this outfit called the Vigilantes.
1: Happened to be my license plates is 3777. Vigilantes of the Deep, USS Montana. That's the code they picked when they came here.
2: And you're familiar with the fact that the Vigilantes were Masons?
1: I was, yes, actually, because interesting, the USS Montana, chief of the boat, and some of the sailors were here in Butte, and my wife and Paul Babb and I took them on tours down through Yellowstone and everything, and when we got to Virginia City, I had set up a tour with the mayor and the head of the chamber there, and they gave them a tour, and we're telling them all about the Vigilantes, and the guys went into the bookstore and bought 7 books on Vigilantes. And they went back to Norfolk, where the rest of the crew was, and they said, "We are the Vigilantes of the Deep." They took the books, which they talked about being Mason, they talked about the history of the Vigilantes, and if you get in trouble on the boat, you have to read so many pages out of a book and do a book report in front of everybody in the cafeteria.
0: Wow.
1: So they were reading those books on Vigilantes, which were all Masons, and their plan was to rid this southern corner of Montana of the bad guys of Lake Plummer.
0: Well, vigilantism was the first law in Montana.
1: Yep.
0: And like he says, they were made up mostly of Masons.
1: I love it.
0: So masonry has been, it used to be the government of the United States and of each individual state. If you weren't a Mason, you didn't work. Mostly, it was almost like a union. The masonry set up most of the laws that we live by today.
1: That's amazing.
0: And in the Constitution.
1: Looking at the list that you had, it's pretty easy to see that they were very involved in the structure of our country from the very beginning. I knew George Washington was a Mason because I've been to Mount Vernon numerous times, and the Masonic signs are all over. He had them on buildings, on cornerstones. He had them engraved throughout.
2: You're familiar with a guy named L'Enfant?
1: No.
2: He was the architect that designed Washington, D.C., the layout of the city.
1: So he picked a swamp.
2: Yeah. If you were to take an aerial photograph of it, you will find all sorts of Masonic symbolism designed in the roads, the direction of the roads and the angles and so forth. It's all there, the square and compass, among other things.
1: Well, when you're riding in a cab on those roads, you find God on a regular basis,
2: I'm sure.
1: Let me tell you.
2: Yeah.
1: All right, we're going to take a time out. We come back, we're going to continue here at the KBOW Party Line, the Masonic Lodge of Butte, celebrating 150 years. Whoa. Anyway, we'll get to more discussions as we move along, as soon as my mouse decides to work. Which one is he using this time? There we go. We'll continue after these words.
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0: the KBOW Party Line. The Sonic Lodge of Butte celebrating 150 years. Just a couple years behind America, but serving the people of Butte and southwestern Montana in so many ways for so many years. As we move forward over the years, how is the lodge? I'm going to go down to the ends. Ms. Parrish, we haven't talked to you much, so I want to go back to you for a second. How has the Masonic Lodge in Butte evolved? Are you having problems? And a lot of membership organizations having problems finding people. Are you currently seeking members? At any time can somebody join, or do you have set times?
1: Well, to become a Mason, it's really easy. You have to ask a Mason for a petition.
0: And then that's tough.
1: It's really tough. And then if you need to, you can go online to the MontanaGrandLodge.org website, and there's an area there where somebody can express interest. It'll go out to the Grand Lodge. They'll submit it out to the lodges themselves, and then we'll contact whoever's asking, and we'll schedule a meeting, talk to them, see if what they're looking for meets what, you know, we are, and make sure that they're truly interested. At that point in time, they get the petition, and we vote on it after people have gone through an investigating committee. And then everybody has a chance to, in the lodge, to vote on that person coming in. In fact, that's where you've heard the term blackball.
0: Yep.
1: That is the origin of the term, voting, balloting by balls and cubes. If you would get a black cube or a black ball, depending on where you were at, you would be out, and you'd be kind of ostracized from...
0: So you couldn't join.
1: Correct.
0: Yeah. Wow.
1: And we are always looking for new members. We have a good crew. We have everybody from the ancient secretaries to my son, who is one of the... older folks, down to my son.
0: Boy, giving it to you hard.
2: Pointing at me again.
0: Yeah, he was.
1: Who, he was raised a Mason before he graduated high school.
0: Wow. So. Well, I remember DeMolay in Butte when I was growing up, but it kind of went away.
1: It did. It's still existing here in Montana. There's still several small groups of DeMolay. For some reason, Butte just doesn't have anybody right now spearheading it.
3: I think one of the issues is social media.
0: Yeah.
3: Where kids are tied, their thumbs are tied to their iPad and
0: games
3: going away.
0: Whatever.
3: And you know, they've lost the socialization skills. And... which is really too bad, but we're starting to see an increase in interest in our lodge, and which we're really happy about. But other, as you pointed out, other organizations are really having a tough time.
2: Yeah.
0: So if somebody wants to join, they go through your lodge first, and then they can move to the Shrine, or can they join the Shriners?
2: No.
0: They have to go to you first,
2: right? You have to be a Mason to be a Shriner.
0: So they have to come to the Mason...
2: Correct. And there are several. There's right at 97 lodges in Montana. And depending on where you live is where you go to petition to be a Mason.
0: Okay.
2: For instance, if somebody from Great Falls came down here and said, "We want to be a Mason. Can you get us in?" We would refer them back to the lodge in Great Falls.
0: Yep.
2: Either that or we'd poach them and put them in our lodge. But,
1: now, there is another lodge in Butte, of course, and we'd be inappropriate if we didn't mention our brothers at Mount Moriah number 24.
2: Correct.
1: So there's another group there, and it just comes from we'd had so many Masons in the past that, you know, different groups would have to form to be able to fit everybody in.
0: Kind of like the Kiwanis groups in Butte at one time, three of them, that kind of thing.
2: A lot of the organizations that you've mentioned, including Masonry, went through a time when we had individuals that just weren't joiners. They just didn't want to join anything, let alone...
0: Yeah. It's kind of going on now. I mean, we're starting to get away from that.
2: It's really changed in the last probably 2 or 3 years. In that more younger people are involved. The average age of a Masonry 25 years ago when I joined was probably about 72 years old. Right now we're back down into the 50s, I think it is, average age of a Mason. So we're starting to grow with the younger group again. Just last year we put 5 new Masons in Butte Lodge 22. Mount Moriah, they did, I think, 7 or 8 individuals. And it just depends on where an individual wants to join or what who introduces him to Mason as to which lodge he goes to.
0: It's interesting because I know from working with, we cover and air the Shrine game here on the radio. And,
2: correct.
0: And working with the guys involved there, a lot of the younger guys involved with the Shrine now that were like the Andy Olsons and those folks that were all outstanding athletes that said, hey, we're Mason, but we want to be involved in this part. And
2: yeah.
0: And whenever that game's played in Butte, there's more money raised, and the best event in the state whenever the Shrine game's played is right here in Butte.
2: I think there's five cities in Montana that they rotate that East-West Shrine
0: game. Yeah, it's three. It's Great Falls, Butte, and Billings.
2: Right, yeah, that's
0: we
2: correct.
0: Get it every 3 years.
2: I was thinking Missoula for some reason. And
0: yeah.
2: Helena,
0: but no, don't offer it. Anyway, no, it's three, and we get it every 3 years. I know Advantage Butte, which I'm a part of, actually helps fund some of that.
2: Yeah.
0: So it's good stuff. All right, we're going to take another break. When we come back, I want to talk about what you have planned for the 150 years. You got to have some kind of party, right?
3: We did.
2: We did.
0: You did?
2: Yes.
3: This past Saturday. Oh,
0: so much for my chance to have a free meal. Anyway, 146 KBOW Party Line. We continue after this.
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0: we're back. The KBOW Party Line. 149 on your Thursday, October 8th, celebrating 150 years of Masonic Lodge in Butte. 55? What's the number of your lodge?
1: 22.
0: Okay. I knew it was two numbers. I was thinking 55 because of the age of the guy at the end of the table. I don't know.
2: Yeah. One of us,
1: I'm 51.
2: Anyway.
1: Just 51.
0: I aged him a little bit more there, didn't I? Anyway, continuing along on the party line, if you'd like to ask a question about the Masonic Lodge of Butte, 406-494-7500, hashtag #Rapon550. And during our discussion, my experience on the introduction of the Masonic Lodge is through a very dear friend of mine, God rest his soul, Steve Axelson. And Steve and Jim, definitely Masonic Lodge members. Steve's funeral, was amazing, the honors and the tributes from the lodge. And I never understood the apron. I actually had to look that up because I was like, what's with that? And it's pretty amazing, the tradition that comes with the Masonic Lodge and the knowledge that you get from it. So let's talk a little bit about that.
3: Well, first off, I need to point out that Steve Axelson was our master mason, our worshipful master, 50 years ago when we celebrated our 100th anniversary.
0: Wow.
3: And I don't, was he a 50-year mason?
2: Pardon me?
3: Was he a 50-year mason?
2: Yes.
3: So he'd been in masonry for at least 50 years. Jim is also a 50-year mason. I am also a 50-year mason. And, you know, there's a lot of gray hairs that went with that and with pride to be able to make that accomplishment.
0: I would imagine.
3: So I just need to point out that, you know, as you know, Steve has done tremendously for our lodge and for masonry in general, as has Jim. And
0: we are grateful to both. His goddaughter is right across the hall from us right now. That young lady, that's
3: bring her in.
0: It's his goddaughter. So let's talk about the party was last weekend. You've celebrated your 150. Where do you go from here? Well, what's the plan? Did you set plans? I mean, do you sit down and say,
2: well, I'm 78 years old, and I plan on making the 200th anniversary.
0: I like it.
2: You know, so like that's where I'm going to go forward.
0: Well, then you better stop your drinking days.
2: Well, I've already stopped
0: okay,
2: those.
0: Okay, I'm just checking on you.
2: But my thinking and the other thing, I've still continued, so.
0: Okay.
3: What we've done is we had the dinner to celebrate amongst ourselves, and we invited folks from other lodges in the area who joined us. And the other thing we've done is we've created a time capsule.
0: Oh, I love that.
3: That has different types of memorabilia and pins and documents and photographs, and et cetera. And that is going to be sealed up pretty quickly here to be opened 50 years hence.
0: Wow. And where's that going to be?
3: We're going to store that ultimately up at the Grand Lodge in Helena. Grand Lodge of Montana in Helena. And they're going to lock it in a safe or put it in the museum on display.
0: So that's pretty exciting. And now it's going to be all about the Butte Lodges?
3: Our lodge, primarily.
0: Just your lodge, okay.
3: But masonry in general. But what's interesting is that, as far as we know, no other lodge in Montana has ever done this, create a time capsule. And I talked to my brother in Boston, and he checked with Massachusetts Grand Lodge, and they've going back 200-plus years, and they've never had anybody create a time capsule. So I'm hoping this will incentivize other folks to really think about doing something like that so that there's a legacy going on forward from there.
0: So have you reached out to all your brothers in the lodge and received any items from them that would go into the time capsule? How'd you decide what goes in that? Because that'd be tough.
2: John was the chairman of the committee for the 150th anniversary, and most of what has been celebrated, or most of what the lodge has done, he came up with all the ideas for this. We have copper mugs that have our logo on it, and 150th anniversary. We have steins, or beer glasses, I should say, with the same thing that are going in there. There's hats. He's got one with him today.
0: Hanging on the door.
2: The 150th anniversary, and they go out to anybody that would like. If anybody is interested in any of these things, they need to contact me or someone in our lodge, and we'll see about what we can do for getting them something to remember Butte Lodge 22 with. But John's come up with most of it.
3: One of the things that's found interesting is we came up with the idea of having these tankards, copper tankards. And so I went up to Butte Copper Company uptown and kind of chatted with Jay Lee and the folks up there. And they gave us an incredible discount as a donation.
0: If you will, wow.
3: Towards this.
0: Typical Butte, right?
3: I'm sorry?
0: Typical Butte.
3: Exactly. Silver Bow Trophy, Justin Craig, gave us a tremendous discount on the beer glasses that we had engraved. And he also engraved the copper mugs. The folks at Embroidery Plus, they embroidered the caps for us and gave us a tremendous discount on those, too, as a donation celebrating such a major event for Butte, and not just us. So we've been very blessed. And also, Distinctly Montana Magazine.
0: Yeah.
3: Are you familiar with them?
0: Great. I am.
3: Christopher
0: totally.
3: Mullenfeld is the publisher. He lives here in town. And he went digging, and he came up with several issues, past issues, that featured Butte. So those are going in the time capsule as well.
0: Oh, that's exciting.
3: So 50 years down the road, they're going to look and go, great, or what were these guys thinking?
2: Yeah.
0: It depends on if you have anything in there from Terry.
3: Well, we do have a lock of his hair.
2: I was just going to say my hair.
0: So for the three of you, I mean, this is a lifestyle. Mm-hmm. This is really a change. And you've all talked about how it's changed your lives. And it's one of those organizations that is embedded in secrecy.
2: Not necessarily.
0: Okay, that's where I was going. So,
2: you know, years ago, if you were, you didn't talk about masonry. My dad never explained what masonry was when I was younger. He'd get dressed up, and like I say, he was a 50-year member. He'd get dressed up every meeting night and go to meeting, and we'd go to Christmas parties and things like that. But I never really knew what masonry was because he wasn't allowed to talk to me about it.
0: Yeah.
2: If you wanted to be a mason, you had to ask to be a mason. You couldn't be. Would you like to be a mason? You had to go to a mason and say, I understand your organization and I'd like to be a member. You couldn't be a member. So it was secretive back then. Today, the only thing that's secret about masonry is our work. I mean, not our
1: the ritual.
2: The ritual that we go through, which is depicting different times in history for mankind and not just masonry, okay?
3: But just about everything in masonry, if you're really that curious, you can find online.
2: Yeah.
0: Yeah.
2: You can actually go in online and find the ritual, which is not written down anywhere, supposedly. You learn your ritual work mouth to mouth from someone that sat with you and taught you. That's why you go through your entered apprentice program or your fellow craft program.
0: That's how you move up, yeah.
2: Yeah, how you move up in line. And masonry, if you look at it, is different areas of your life, meaning you're young and that's when you learn, you're older, that's when your vocation is, and then you get older and that's when you retire and enjoy life or whatever. There's three points in your life, like degrees.
0: I love it. Just like the masonry. Gentlemen, thank you and congratulations.
3: Thank you very
0: much. To the Masonic
2: Lodge
0: 22.
2: For having us.
0: 150 years.
3: Appreciate
0: it's a great
3: you
0: celebration.
3: Time for us.
0: Yeah, well, you guys take care. Keep up the great work that you do, and good luck to you in the future.
3: Thank you.
0: Let us know if we can help.
3: Thank you.
2: Absolutely.
0: All right, the KBOW Party Line, and we're done for the week. 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
8: From ABC News, I'm Michelle Franzen. San Diego, a major Navy city, welcoming back sailors and crew members on board the USS Abraham Lincoln after a record 10-month deployment due to the war with Iran. Loved ones and crowds waiting at the port as sailors in their dress whites flanked the carrier began to dock. ABC's Trevor Ault has more.
9: There was a stretch, we're told from officials, in which they worked for 116 hours straight getting planes on and off of this carrier, one after another, 13,000 flights over that 10-month stretch, and that included 260-plus days without a port visit. That is the longest in the history of the Navy.
8: Eight crew members attempted suicide during that extended deployment. Iran-backed Houthi rebels in Yemen say they attacked Saudi targets today, including King Khalid International Airport in Riyadh. The attacks leading major European carriers and Air India to cancel flights. One of the men accused of a gang rape at Cornell University is pushing to have New York's Attorney General Letitia James thrown off that case. She was appointed by New York's governor recently. ABC's Aaron Katursky has details.
10: Her attorney told us Jane Doe will cooperate with the criminal investigation now being led by New York Attorney General Letitia James, but one of the fraternity brothers, Gilio Lopes, is now challenging her appointment as special prosecutor, claiming she has unequivocally demonstrated a bias.
8: Preps are underway along the Gulf Coast and Florida Panhandle with Isaias becoming the first named Atlantic hurricane of the season. ABC's Ginger Z says that storm expected to make landfall near Louisiana and the Florida Panhandle, and flooding expected.
11: You have to watch out for surge, big time. This thing's pushing water, no matter what strength it ends up being, on the order of 5 to 7 feet of storm surge from just east of Biloxi through Mobile Bay, Pensacola, and Destin.
8: In the Pacific, Tropical Storm Rachel regaining strength with coastal flood alerts stretching from San Diego north to Malibu. 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
12: These statements have not been evaluated by the FDA. This product is not intended to diagnose, treat, cure, or prevent any disease.
8: As the winter months approach, thousands of residents in a number of northern east states, including Maine, are trying to plan ahead on how to heat their homes cost effectively. Experts say home heating oil costs expected to skyrocket due to the war with Iran. Bill Morrell is president of the Atlantic Heating Company in Portland.
16: When the oil gets this high, it hurts everybody. It hurts us, we have to pay more for a product that we're not making any more profit on, then it hurts the consumer, obviously, the worst, because the prices are astronomical right now, and that's not good.
8: More cases of the measles in Pennsylvania. That state has one of the largest outbreaks in the country. One public health expert now weighing in.
17: 74 new measles cases in Pennsylvania just since Monday. Dr. Dimitri Daskalakis, who resigned from the CDC last year, says that number is self-inflicted.
18: The chaos that's been created by the misinformation that we're hearing from the Secretary of Health, as well as other public health leaders in the U.S., means that parents are confused.
17: And as a result, he says fewer kids are being immunized and protected against the measles. Sherry Preston, ABC News.
8: Everyone seems to have a side hustle these days. In Miami, authorities in a criminal complaint claim a man allegedly tried to smuggle birds through Miami International inside his underwear. The man identified in court documents as Alberto Hernandez Castillo. Officials say they found 10 live birds in 6 plastic tubes.
19: What moves back and forth but can't move up? Give up? It's Rain-X wiper blades. 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
20: 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Let's take a look at the weather forecast. Today, sunny with a high of 75. Wind gets as high as 10 miles an hour or so this evening. Cloudy with a low of 29. Friday, increasing cloud with a high of 75. Wind gets around 40 miles an hour. Saturday sees rain and snow throughout the day, high of 51. And then Sunday, snow and a high of 35. That's right. Winter is right around the corner. You don't really believe that 70-degree sky that we have out. Mostly sunny. Very light wind coming out of the west. 68 degrees in Deer Lodge, 69 in Anaconda, 72 in Dillon, and 77 degrees in Boulder. How about some Luke Combs and Beautiful Day Like This? Let's play a song that speaks to that. Here is Days Like These on KBOW.

0: In Montana.
1: And there was our ABC News right here. Excuse me, that was not our ABC News. That was Prop Me Up Inside the Jukebox with Joe Diffie. As you are listening, KBOW, and we are headed right on through this 2 o'clock hour. You're having a fun day, and we're going to make even better with Thursday Night Football that you just have to stick around for, starting in about 3 hours right here in your hometown station. In the meantime, a little rumor with Clay Walker. We're going to have some Flatland Cavalry as well. I always love them and playing them here on KBOW all during the 2 o'clock hour.
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0: back.
1: Always nice to have a little fiddle in our life with Flat Lane Calvary never coming back just like this Thursday as we are heading right on through the 2 o'clock hour this afternoon. And but really this year thus far has been moving fast. It's only about 2.5 months left in 2026. Where does that time go? 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
1: Good afternoon with information that you need at 2:30. I'm Morgan Griffin. News This Hour is being brought to you at service by Hoyle Fine Jewelry. A teen facing a felony aggravated assault charge in connection with a Stevensville assault appeared in Ravalli County District Court on Wednesday. However, upcoming hearings could determine whether the case moves to juvenile court. Since the defendants are minors with transfer hearings still pending, MTN is not naming them at this time. Court documents allege that while at a party on September 12th, four teenagers took part in a three-hour-long assault of another Stevensville teen. KPAX reports that 17-year-old faces a felony aggravated assault charge. In the Wednesday hearing, both defense and prosecution discussed a potential transfer of the 17-year-old to juvenile court. Prosecutors said they believe this remains an adult case since charges were originally filed in adult court. Teen's bond was set at $20,000. Three other teens involved were charged, two as juveniles, another as a 17-year-old. As an adult, he has an upcoming transfer hearing. FBI is asking for the public's help after about $60,000 worth of firefighting equipment and supplies were stolen from a fire department on Blackfeet Indian Reservation in Montana. FBI's Billings Field Office said the theft happened on August 8th with an unknown individual or group of unknown individuals broke into the Hart Butte Fire Department and took equipment and supplies. NBC Montana reports that FBI is offering a reward of up to $5,000 for information leading to the identification, arrest, and conviction of those responsible. Anyone with information is asked to contact the FBI Billings Field Office at 406-248-8487, a local FBI office, or the nearest American embassy or consulate. Tips can also be submitted online at tips.fbi.gov. Montana Attorney General Oscar Knudsen today led a coalition of 25 state attorneys in urging the Trump administration officials to investigate and cancel federal grants to the National Academies of Science, Engineering, and Medicine, NASEM, for using taxpayer dollars for what they say creates radical bias reports to influence climate cases in court. In a letter sent today to seven of President Trump's cabinet officials, Attorney General Knudsen outlined his concerns that NASEM was using taxpayer money to what he says produce a misleading climate change report to improperly influence ongoing climate-related litigation in the Supreme Court of the United States. The report titled Attribution of Extreme Weather and Climate Events and Their Impacts in 2026 was created by NASEM for its allies to present to the court as reliable.

reliable and expert source. Tri-State Livestock News reports attorney generals from Alabama, Alaska, Arkansas, Florida, Georgia, Idaho, Indiana, Iowa, Kansas, Kentucky, Louisiana, Mississippi, Missouri, North Dakota, Ohio, Oklahoma, South Carolina, South Dakota, Texas, Utah, and Wyoming also joined the letter, co-led with Nebraska, Tennessee, and West Virginia. KBOW News Time is 2:33.

Montana Stock Grower Association, MSGA, is pleased to announce that registration is now open for its 142nd Annual Convention and Trade Show, taking place December 3rd through the 5th of this year in Billings, Montana. The annual event brings together Montana cow ranchers, agriculture industry leaders, and partners from across the state for 3 days of policy, education, and networking. Tri-State Livestock News reports the convention will conclude with a grand finale banquet and after party featuring a steak dinner, prizes, drawings to celebrate the final day of the convention. MSGA's annual convention trade show is an opportunity for Montana's livestock industry to come together to engage in policy, education, and meaningful conversations about the future of the cattle industry. Early bird registration is available through November 27th. Let's take a look at that weather forecast. Why don't we? Today, sunny skies and high of 75. This evening, partly cloudy with a low of 29. Friday, increasing cloudy, high of 75. Wind gusts as high as 40 miles an hour. Friday evening, partly cloudy with a low of 38. And headed into Saturday, chance of rain and snow throughout the day, high of 51. Wind gusts as high as 22 miles an hour. Currently here in the Mayan City, 71 degrees, mostly sunny skies. No really wind to speak of. We'll say a light breeze is coming out of the west, however. 72 in Helena and Drummond and Wise River. 78 degrees in Whitehall. 69 in Basin. With the information that you need at 2:35, I'm Morgan Griffin. 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

0: Morgan Wallen, and Thought You Should Know. 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
0: Oh, welcome to your country music news for our Thursday, October the 8th. Well, sounds like it's going to be a great Friday, as yesterday morning, Kip Moore announced a new two-song project called Dying on the Vine, which will drop there tomorrow, set for release this Friday. You have to imagine one of the songs will be his unreleased track, Dying on the Vine, but he has not revealed what the other one is going to be yet. Somewhat surprising, as he's already been putting out new music, considering that he just released his seventh studio album, Reason to Believe, there in May. Well, the man, the myth, the weirdo, in the best ways, you'd be hard-pressed to find someone who was equal or imitate what Roger Miller did during his illustrious and ultimately country music Hall of Fame career. You can almost forget about him with all the emphasis in 90s country these days and the continued variation and veneration of country music outlaws, but Roger Miller was an important character to the history of country music as any. He is also certainly a character. Miller's plaque has been hanging inside the Country Music Hall of Fame Rotunda since 1995, but in November he will get his special exhibit at the museum as part of their rotating featured exhibit schedule called Roger Miller Wit, Wisdom, and Wonder. Feature artifacts and infographics about his career along with programming from the Hall of Fame to coincide with the exposition. It will run from Friday, November 6th until March. Roger Miller was a singular creative force, said Kyle Young, CEO of the Country Music Hall of Fame. Though considered a musical genius and humorist, his greatest gift may be considering his ability to connect with people. He channeled his many sides into fantastically observed, touching, and astute songwriting that still resonates today. Some of those artifacts in the exhibit will include a fiddle, a drawing, an army shirt, and a guitar, which is a 1963 Gibson CIE nylon string model, which was Miller's primary guitar for most of the 60s. That's Barron Country Music News, brought to you and serviced by Columbus Plaza and Highland View Manor.

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0: 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We talked all about Roger Miller, and that was Hard Headed Me from 1965 right here on KBOW.
1: Dust off your flannel, grab some straw, and unleash your inner decorator, because Swede's Corner is having a scarecrow costume contest. 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

0: was nice to slow it down just a little bit there with the Zach Brown Band and their Colder Weather. 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We are continuing on through this 2 o'clock hour. 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
1: From ABC News, I'm Michelle Franzen. After a record 10-month deployment, including two extended tours during the war with Iran, sailors on board the USS Lincoln pulled into port in San Diego to cheers. Sailors and crews were welcomed by the crowds, cheering their return. ABC News has confirmed that 8 crew members attempted suicide during the grueling deployment and reports of shortages on board. ABC's Trevor Ault is on the carrier.
2: There was a stretch, we're told from officials, in which they worked for 116 hours straight getting planes on and off of this carrier. One after another, 13,000 flights over that 10-month stretch, and that included 260-plus days without a port visit. That is the longest in the history of the Navy.
1: President Trump says he is not renewing military strikes against Iran until at least after the midterm elections. The Trump administration suspended Microsoft's visa program for workers coming to the U.S. to live and work using H-1B visas. Vice President J.D. Vance in D.C. today accusing the tech company of fraud.
3: Thanks to an ongoing investigation, we have decided to suspend the PERM program for Microsoft, which means they will no longer be able to apply they'll no longer be able to take those H-1Bs and apply for permanent resident status within the United States of America.
1: Microsoft has not commented. The first named Atlantic hurricane storm of the season, Isaias, continues to gain strength. That storm expected to target U.S. Gulf states and the Florida Panhandle this weekend with powerful storm surge. Florida Governor Ron DeSantis issuing a state of emergency order for 25 counties and warning residents that power outages are likely with this storm.
4: The problem for us in the Panhandle is that northeast side of the storm is the dirty side of the storm. So if it hits Mobile Bay, you know, we're going to get a lot of storm surge in Pensacola, Santa Rosa, probably even like Okaloosa.
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1: In New York, federal prosecutors detailed new charges in an indictment against Nicolas Maduro, alleging that the ousted leader of Venezuela conspired to torture at least 3 Americans while he was in charge. ABC's Aaron Kontursky has more from Manhattan Federal Court.
9: Victims 7 and 8 said they were detained in Venezuela under the guise that they were somehow plotting to assassinate President Maduro when he was in office, taken to what's described as a concrete house and tortured, including through the use of electric shock.
1: Maduro was not in court and will be arraigned later on the new charges. He and his wife, Celia Flores, earlier pleaded not guilty to narco-terrorism and drug trafficking charges after being captured in January by the U.S. military. Today, the Nobel Prize for Literature was announced. A Canadian writer is the winner.
10: Ann Carson is a Canadian poet and essayist who's best known for her works that fuse classical and modern works. For instance, her work Norma Jean Baker of Troy, which uses elements of poetry and fiction to compare Marilyn Monroe to Helen of Troy. She won Canada's Griffin Prize for Poetry in 2001 and was said to be surprised to learn she had won the Nobel Prize. Carson was in Iceland, quote, listening to the wind when she found out. Sherry Preston, ABC News.
1: Off the coast of Los Angeles today, 4 astronauts aboard a SpaceX flight splashing down following their stay at the ISS. I'm Michelle Franz in ABC News.
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11: 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Let's take a look at that weather forecast. Why don't we today? We'll see beautiful sunny sky and high of 75. Wind gusts as high as 10, 15 miles an hour. This evening, cloudy, low of 29. Friday, increasing cloudy with a high of 75. Wind gusts all the way up to 40 miles an hour. Friday evening, cloudy with a low right around 38. High winds sticking around. Saturday, a chance of rain and snow with a high of just 51. And then Sunday, snow is likely, high of just 35. Currently here in the mining city, we're at 71 degrees and sunny, 69 degrees in Deer Lodge, 75 in Phillipsburg and Dillon, 72 degrees right now in Anaconda. With the information that you need at the top of the hour, well, that's all you get because ABC News into the weather and right on into Thomas Rhett and Morgan Wallen.
12: Sorry, y'all. My mama called me. I'll be right back. Hello?
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0: Riley Green, Think As You Drunk I Am. A fun one here as we're headed through the 3 o'clock hour. We're going to slow down with some Garth Brooks after the break as we're getting ready for fresh Montana news and time capsule for today, all on your hometown station.
1: There should be a difference between judges and politicians, because politicians make promises. Judges should follow the law. I'm Judge Amy Eddy, and for the past decade, I've presided over 10,000 cases from all across Montana. 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I'm Judge Amy Eddy, and I'd be honored to earn your vote for Montana Supreme Court.
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0: Garth Brooks with the Beaches of Cheyenne. We got another very much rodeo version of a country song coming up after the break with some Luke Bell. And hey, we're just going to have a great time as we are all getting ready for Thursday night football, Tampa Bay at Dallas. 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

to see me. I bet you've all been wondering where I'm at. I heard things just ain't the same without me. Hold your hats.

0: Luke Bell, who has unfortunately passed away at this time, but definitely did bring back that neo-traditional music to that mainstream. You're listening to KBOW. Let's head on towards Bauman Hour, where Fresh Montana News will be greeting us.
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4: I'm retired Montana Supreme Court Justice Pat Cotter. On the Supreme Court, one principle guided me. Everyone deserves a fair, impartial hearing. That's why I'm joining eight other retired Supreme Court justices to support CI-132. It keeps judicial elections nonpartisan. Vote yes on 132.
5: 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Kellen Alger, Treasurer, P.O. 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
0: Take a trip on those days of gold. It's Jake Owen right here on KBOW as we have just a few of those left here in 2026.

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1: Well, good afternoon with the information that you need at 3:30. Morgan Griffin, News This Hour is being brought to you as a service by Hoyle Fine Jewelry. The Division of Alcohol, Tobacco, Firearms, and Explosives, Denver Field Division, alongside the Bozeman Police Department and the National Shooting Sports Foundation, is offering a reward of up to $5,000 for information leading to the arrest and conviction of those responsible for the burglary of Debo's Pawn Shop, a federal firearms licensee. And approximately 6:39 a.m. last Sunday, a lone suspect broke a window to gain entry into the business. Suspect took a firearm and fled prior to the arrival of the Bozeman police officers. KBZK reports the burglary is being investigated jointly by the Bozeman Police Department and ATF Denver Field Division's Helena Field Office. Montana's Utility Commission says an investigation into customer complaints about unusually high power bills in August has turned up nothing nefarious, according to a spokesperson. Michael Turner, the External Affairs Coordinator for the Montana Public Service Commission, told the Missoulian last week that he and Commissioner Staffers looked into about 500 customer complaints about Northwestern Energy bills. Northwestern Energy is the largest regulated utility in Montana, is by far the largest supplier of natural gas and electricity in the state. Then in late August, the PSC's Department of Public Service Regulation announced it was investigating hundreds of consumer complaints about significant increases on their August billing statements from Northwestern. He did acknowledge there were some anomalies, about 3-4%, but Turner said that from the evidence he's seen, he is not going to advise the 5-member commission to formally investigate. Seeley Lake Medical Center will be closing next Thursday, October 15th, after their current provider, Partnership Health Center, withdrew from the clinic. Officials said this week they're still seeking options to provide rural health care. Clinic has been facing a long-term deficit, according to Partnership Health Center. The provider and the Seeley Swan Hospital District Board had worked to keep the federally qualified health center, but those efforts did fizzle out over the last 3 months. Now both groups are looking at ways to provide health care to Seeley Swan Valley, which is more than an hour away from the nearest health care service in Missoula and Kalispell. Montana State reports the hospital board said on Wednesday that no provider has responded to its request for proposals to operate a primary care clinic in the area. Logan Health respectively declined the proposal, according to the board. Future of the clinics first became uncertain after PHC requested additional financial resources from the hospital district, like reducing rent at the Seeley Clinic and considering a taxpayer levy for nearby residents. KBOW News Time is 3:33.

and stores, leaving employees of the Anaconda Leader without jobs and the community of 9,800 people without a newspaper. But thanks to work of some intrepid journalists and support from the community, a new newspaper has opened its door in the Smelter City. In June interview, former owner and publisher of the Leader, Van Nett, said the internet and higher production costs are partially to blame for the closure, as journalists and citizens worried about the stories and community announcements that would fall through the cracks. James Rosen got to work. He consulted community leaders, and a decision was made to create a nonprofit publication. Throughout the summer, Rosen set up a booth at events, celebrations, and even the local brewery with a little handwritten sign prompted a challenge. Newspapers are not dead. Changed my mind. Donors big and small came out in support, including an Anaconda Community Foundation grant for $25,000. Local businesses also jumped on board with advertising, and 800 subscribers signed up for print and online editions. The Review is published online and print once a week and covers everything from news to sports to obits and stork reports and baby reports. Let's take a look at that weather forecast today. Sunny skies and high of 75. This evening, partly cloudy with a low right around 29. Friday sees increasing cloudy skies throughout the day with a high of 75. Wind gets as high as 40 miles an hour. Saturday, chance of rain and snow and a high of 51. Wind gets around 22 miles an hour. Currently here in Butte, we are at 71 degrees and I'll call it mostly sunny at this point. Still 5 mile an hour winds coming out of the south. 75 in Helen and Drummond, 69 degrees in Basin, 78 degrees in Whitehall. With the information that you need at 3:35, I'm Morgan Griffin. 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
0: Well, today is Thursday, October the 8th. It's the 281st day of the year. Today is National Pierogi Day. It was on this date in 1871. The Great Chicago Fire erupted with over 300 people died and over 17,000 structures were destroyed during their three-day blaze. 1956, Don Larsen pitched the only perfect game in a World Series as the Yankees beat the Brooklyn Dodgers in Game 5, 2-0. 1997, scientists reported the Mars Pathfinder had yielded what could be the strongest evidence yet. Mars might once have been hospitable to life. 2002, federal judge approved President George W. Bush's request to reopen West Coast ports in a 10-day labor lockout that was costing the U.S. economy an estimated $1 to $2 billion a day. It was in 2016 that Donald Trump vowed to continue his campaign after many Republicans called on him to abandon his presidential bid in the wake of a release of a 2005 video in which he made lewd remarks about women and appeared to condone sexual assault. In 2020, authorities in Michigan said that six men were charged with conspiracy to kidnap Democrat Governor Gretchen Whitmer in reaction to what they viewed as her uncontrolled power. Birthdays for today. You got actor and comedian Chevy Chase, who's 83. Author R.L. Stine from Goosebumps is 83. Country singer Susan Ray is 82. Actress Sigourney Weaver is 77. Singer-guitarist Ricky Lee Phelps from Kentucky Headhunters is 73. Bassist C.J. Ramone of the Ramones is 61. Actor Matt Damon is 56. Singer Noelle Skaggs of Fits and Tantrums is 47. Actor Nick Cannon is 46. And finally, singer and songwriter Bruno Mars is 41. It's been our time capsule for today here on KBOW. Listen to those birthday people. First one up, Susan Ray. This one, Buck Owens from 1975. And Love is Strange.

0: Well, happy birthday there to singer guitarist Ricky Lee Phelps, who is 73 today. And before that, you got singer Susan Ray, who is 82. 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
1: It's time for today's top Ag Headlines. I'm Colton Young on the Northern Ag Network. This week, we're celebrating National 4-H Week across the country. Today, National 4-H is celebrating Thankful Thursday, recognizing leaders, volunteers, and other 4-H'ers who have made an impact in their club and communities. To celebrate National 4-H Week, I interviewed a young 4-H'er out of Columbus, Montana, Traeger Hansen. For Traeger, 4-H has provided him an opportunity to meet new friends that he might not have met elsewhere.
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1: The Montana Farm Bureau Federation has announced the addition of Logan Cruz as their new Director of Communications. Cruz recently spent his time as communications officer for the Montana Department of Agriculture and will now help guide the Montana Farm Bureau's media relations, member outreach, and advocacy efforts. Logan Cruz also served on the Lewis and Clark County Farm Bureau Federation Board and is a graduate from the Montana Farm Bureau Federation's ACE Leadership Program in the class of 2024. And more than 60 members of Congress have now signed on to a letter urging the International Trade Commission to support American sheep producers as they investigate unfair trade practices and the effects on the U.S. sheep industry. According to the American Sheep Industry Association, imported lamb now accounts for over 70% of all lamb available to U.S. consumers. The investigation was launched back in July and now has an injury hearing scheduled for October 16th. That's today's top ag headlines on the Northern Ag Network.
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3: In San Diego, loved ones cheers and sailors aboard the USS Abraham Lincoln waved as the carrier returned to port today, the crew receiving two extensions during the war with Iran and a record 10-month deployment that's the longest in naval history. The deployment came under scrutiny after eight sailors attempted suicide. ABC's Louis Martinez says military officials have made changes in the next deployment for sailors on board the USS Theodore Roosevelt.
4: They are looking at practical matters, but then there's the human element. And yes, they have learned a lot about how to ensure that the quality of life for the sailors is at the forefront, and not just in mental health, but also in whatever supplies and needs that they may have.
3: President Trump announced that he will not renew military strikes against Iran until after the midterm elections. Student protesters in France clashing with police today as demonstrations escalate once again, police using tear gas to disperse crowds. Students are demanding better conditions in public high schools. Protesters targeting landmarks, including the Bastille. ABC's Tom Sufi Burridge is in Paris.
5: And this movement has morphed. It's become more than just about education. It's also become about treatment of the police towards young protesters. We are not that far out from a key presidential election here in France. And this movement seems to have momentum here, and there's no sort of easy solution for the government to kind of calm things down.
3: Isaias is now the first named hurricane of the Atlantic season. That storm expected to make landfall between Louisiana and Florida panhandle this weekend. Tornadoes and flooding due to the storm surge also in the mix. New York City police say one person was shot in Upper Manhattan today during an interaction with ICE agents. The NYPD says it was not involved in the shooting and the person is conscious. No other details are known. You're listening to ABC News.
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6: These statements have not been evaluated by the FDA. This product is not intended to diagnose, treat, cure, or prevent any disease.
3: A congressional candidate in Arizona says she was sexually assaulted while out repairing campaign signs.
10: Bernadette Green Placentia is a Democrat running for Arizona's 8th Congressional District. She says she was repairing a campaign sign in Sun City, Arizona in August when she was hit in the head, went unconscious, and was raped. Telling ABC 15 in Phoenix.
11: You know, I look back and it's like, why didn't I go to the hospital? Why? You know, I always consider myself a strong person, and so I was embarrassed.
10: Maricopa County Sheriff's investigators are working the case. Initially, at least, evidence was limited. When they interviewed Green Placentia, she said she could not remember what the men looked like and had showered several times after the attack. Alex Stone, ABC News.
3: President Trump's U.S. ambassador to Greece, Kimberly Guilfoyle, is facing new allegations made by conservative media personality and Trump donor, Eric Dieters. The former attorney alleges Guilfoyle asked him to pay off $100,000 in credit card debt in 2025 before her Senate confirmation. Dieters spoke to ABC's Jay O'Brien.
12: Dieters ultimately didn't make the payment, he says, telling me he didn't have the money. Dieters confirming to us what he first told the Wall Street Journal, that in exchange for money, he believed Guilfoyle would help him on specific issues, like pressing for the extradition of an Ohio doctor who fled to Pakistan. In a statement to the Journal, the U.S. Embassy in Greece said Guilfoyle's career in and out of public service is guided by deep and abiding values.
3: ABC's Jay O'Brien, Michelle Franzen, ABC News.
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14: 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We have more great music ahead, but first, quick look at the weather forecast. High of 75 today, low of 29. Increasing cloudy tomorrow with a high of 75. Wind gets around 40 miles an hour. Saturday sees rain and snow with a high of 51 as well. Right now in Butte, same skies, and looks like we have 72 degrees. 6 mile an hour winds coming out of the west. 71 in Deer Lodge, 72 in Anaconda as well, 75 in Dillon and Phillipsburg, and 78 in Boulder. Hamilton Dairy Circle brings into the 4 o'clock hour with Don't Think, I Don't Think About It. 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

0: Miss Taylor Swift with her return to country music. You're listening to KBOW. We're going to play some Carter Faith up after the break. This one with Waylon Wyatt. Always like playing some new faces here in country music.
1: There should be a difference between judges and politicians. 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I'm Judge Amy Eddy, and for the past decade, I've presided over 10,000 cases from all across Montana. 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I'm Judge Amy Eddy, and I'd be honored to earn your vote for Montana Supreme Court.
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0: 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You're listening to Butte's Hometown Station. 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
0: The Judds from 1968. Grandpa, tell me about those good old days. Headed right on into the Montana news at the bottom of the hour.

0: You need to know first, so you've tuned to us, KBOW Butte, Southwest Montana's news authority.
1: Good afternoon with the information that you need at 4:30. I'm Morgan Griffin. News this hour is being brought to you as service by Monteriors. The Division of Alcohol, Tobacco, Firearms, and Explosives, Denver Field Position, along with the Bozeman Police Department and the National Shooting Sports Foundation, is offering a reward of up to $5,000 for information leading to the arrest and conviction of those responsible for the burglary of Debo's Pawn Shop, a federal firearms licensee. At approximately 6:39 a.m. on Sunday, a lone suspect broke a window to gain entry into the business. Suspect then took a firearm and fled prior to the arrival of Bozeman police officers. KBZK reports a burglary is being investigated jointly by the Bozeman Police Department and ATF Denver Field Division's Helena Field Office. Montana's Utility Commission says an investigation into customer complaints about unusually high power bills in August has turned up nothing nefarious, according to the spokesperson. Michael Turner, an external affairs coordinator for the Montana Public Service Commission, told the Missoulian last week that he and commission staffers, looked into about 500 customer complaints about Northwestern Energy bills. Northwestern Energy is the largest regulated utility in Montana, is by far the largest supplier of natural gas and electricity in the state. In late August, PSC's Department of Public Service Regulations announced it was investigating hundreds of consumer complaints about significant increases on their August billing statements from Northwestern. He did acknowledge there had been some anomalies, but Turner said that from the evidence that he has seen, he was not going to advise a five-member commission to formally investigate. City Lake Medical Center will be closing on Thursday, October 15th, after their current provider partnership, HealthCare, withdrew from the clinic, but officials said that this week they're still seeking options to provide rural health care. Clinic has been facing a long-term deficit, according to Partnership Health Center. The provider and Seeley Swan Hospital District Board had worked to keep the federally qualified health center, but those efforts did fizzle over the last 3 months. Now, both groups are looking for ways to provide health care at City of Swan Valley, which is more than an hour away from the nearest health care services in Missoula and Kalispell. The Montana Standard reports the hospital board said on Wednesday that no provider had responded to its request for proposals to operate a primary care clinic in the area. Logan Health respectfully did decline the proposal, according to the board. Future of the clinic first became uncertain after PHC requested additional financial resources from the hospital district, like reducing rent at the seat of the clinic and considering taxpayer levy for nearby residents. KBOW News Time is 4:33.
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1: 4 months ago, a local newspaper in Anaconda abruptly closed its stores, leaving employees of the Anaconda Leader without jobs and the community of 9,800 people without a newspaper. But thanks to the work of some intrepid journalists and support from the community, a new newspaper has opened its doors for the people of Smelter City. In June interview, former owner and publisher of the Leader, Van Netz, said the internet and higher production costs are partially to blame for the closure. As journalists and citizens worried about the stories and community announcement that would fall through the cracks,

James Rosen got to work. He consulted community leaders, and a decision was made to create a nonprofit publication. Throughout the summer, Rosen set up a booth at events, celebrations, and even the local brewery with a little handwritten sign prompting a challenge. Newspapers are not dead. Change my mind. Donors big and small came out in support, including an Anaconda Community Foundation grant for $25,000. Local businesses also jumped on board with advertising, and 800 subscribers signed up for the print and online editions. Review is published online and in print once a week and covers everything from news to sports to obits and stork reports, which are the babies. Let's take a look at that weather forecast today. Mostly sunny skies with a high of 75. This evening, cloudy with a low of 29. Increasing cloudy throughout the day tomorrow with a high of 75. Wind gets around 40. Saturday sees a chance of rain and snow all throughout the day with a high right around, I believe, 51. And wind gets around 22 miles an hour. Snow all day on Sunday with a high of 35. Currently here in Butte, we're at 73 degrees and sunny, 77 degrees in Whitehall, 69 in Basin, 76 degrees in Helena. With the information that you need at 435, I'm Morgan Griffin. 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

0: by you. That'd be Luke Combs for you here on our Thursday afternoon. Getting closer and closer to Thursday night football coming up at 5:30, but not before our afternoon road report. 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
0: Time for afternoon road report right here in your hometown station. Well, in terms of road construction, nothing really new. Intermittent lane shoulder closures from Dillon all the way through the Idaho border on I-15. Montana Highway 91 still closed over the Big Hole River. Here in the hometown streets of Butte, Centennial Avenue still working on that bridge. Top of Homestake Pass still working on those rest areas up there. And finally, Montana Highway 2 just outside of Whitehall still has those westbound lanes closed with a 10-ton weight limit. But finally, we do have a precipitation warning, and that's because we might be seeing a little bit of snow on Saturday evening headed into Sunday. Don't think you quite need to go get those snow tires on yet, but just keep that in mind because it's only daytime high of 44 on Sunday. So enjoy that 70-degree weather we have for the next couple days. That's been our afternoon road report. Check 511MT.net for your most up-to-date road conditions. 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

0: That would be Sam Hunt with Make You Miss Me. 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You're not going to miss me yet because we got more great music ahead as we're heading through this day in 73 degrees. I hope you can get outside and enjoy it because, like I said, we got all sorts of snow right around the corner. 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Thanks for hanging out here on your Thursday afternoon.
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3: 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It keeps judicial elections nonpartisan. Vote yes on 132.
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0: Ed McGraw with Where the Green Grass Grows, headed through this 4 o'clock hour. Only 8 minutes until I can walk out this door, and only 38 until our coverage starts for Thursday Night Football here on KBOW 530 Tampa Bay Dallas Cowboys. And make sure that you're tuned in, as it will be brought to you by Sportsman of There.
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0: Well, there we go. Closing off our day with a couple songs about having fun. Toby Keith there. Taking us right on towards 5 o'clock. Catherine Mann's in for a half an hour before we send you off with the NFL at 5:30.
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4: C7 New York reporting there was a child in the back of the vehicle. The man who was shot is in the hospital and conscious. Alabama's governor is warning residents to prepare for Hurricane Isaias and has issued a mandatory evacuation of coastal tourists and visitors. That means all non-residents, tourists, and visitors in a two-county area have to evacuate immediately.
5: We often hear in emergency management, hope for the best, prepare for the worst. That is the approach we need with this particular storm system. After all, we only want to see one tide roll this weekend.
4: The sailors on board the USS Abraham Lincoln are finally getting to see their families. The Lincoln docking in San Diego after floating for 10 months without a port call. It's the longest in naval history. The sailors deployed to the Middle East as part of the Iran War. The development came under scrutiny after some sailors developed suicidal ideation. ABC's Louis Martinez says military officials have made changes in the next deployment for sailors on board the USS Theodore Roosevelt.
6: They are looking at practical matters, but then there's the human element. And yes, they have learned a lot about how to ensure that the quality of life for the sailors is at the forefront, and not just in mental health, but also in whatever supplies and needs that they may have.
4: The MLB proposing a big schedule change. The league looking to shorten the regular season to 154 games from 162 starting in 2029. They're also thinking of expanding the division series to a best of seven in a plan to give players during collective bargaining today. You're listening to ABC News.
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3: Police clashed with student protesters in France demonstrating against conditions in the country's high schools and are demanding better educational resources. ABC's Marcus Moore.
4: Hundreds of protesters have scaled monuments and walls. And in northeastern Paris, students barricaded the high school with trash cans and dumpsters. Police arriving there and using tear gas to try and disperse the crowd that had formed there. The education ministry is saying that 375 schools were either closed or partially closed today.
3: Nervous about AI and the fast-growing list of things it can do? A new survey finds you're not alone.
5: A new AP NORC poll finds 64% of Americans think AI is developing too quickly. 27% say it's about right. Only 8% believe growth is too slow. Chief fear? That artificial intelligence could evade human control and hurt humanity. Something leaders of AI companies have already expressed concerns about. President Trump has warned that pumping the brakes on the technology will give China an advantage. Deborah Rodriguez, ABC News.
3: Police in Nashville say officers shot and killed a man after he pulled a gun at a federal courthouse security checkpoint. Officers say he tried to fire it, but the gun jammed. Then he pulled out a knife and tried to attack an officer who opened fire. Investigators say the gunman is in his 40s and from out of state. He was pronounced dead at the hospital. No word yet on a potential motive. I'm Stephanie Officer, ABC News.
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7: That was ABC News at the top of the hour here on KBOW. It's NFL football day today. Right now, have a quick look at our weather. It's 72 degrees and sunny in the mining city. That sun sure felt very nice. I went for a walk this afternoon, and it does feel like it's 74 or more. It's a bit toasty out there, but we'll have a more extended forecast in a few moments before we get down to some NFL business. Tampa Bay, Dallas, at Dallas, and that'll start at 5:30 today on KBOW. 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But right now, here's Coulter with today's Ag News, brought to you from the Northern Ag Network on KBOW.
8: Thanks for joining us for today's market news summary here on the Northern Ag Network. I'm Coulter Brown. Well, cattle futures did move lower again today, although the loss is pretty moderate in the live cattle contracts. Haven't seen much cash trade take place yet this week. Early week sales have been down a couple of dollars, but too early to call a trend. Today we did see October live cattle up 27 cents at 221.87, December down 22 at 223.55. In the feeder contracts, November down 92 cents today at 334.87. January feeders $1.97 lower at 328.42. Did see 3,500 head of feeder cattle sell in Torrington this week, selling a little bit lower on the average because a lot of those calves did not have two rounds of shots, but buyers still willing to pay a premium for fully preconditioned calves. 450 to 500 pound steers sold from 485 to 510. 5 to 5.5 weights averaging 462, a top at 551. 6 to 6.5 weight steers selling 410 to 432.
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8: A pretty sluggish day in the crop futures ahead of tomorrow's USDA World Supply and Demand reports. Not a lot of changes expected. Corn production is forecast to be pulled lower, but ending stocks in the U.S. forecast to move higher for wheat and corn. World stocks is what we'll be watching to see what USDA decides to do with projections from Russia and Ukraine. In the futures today, December Kansas City hard red winter wheat dropped 2.25 to 736. March at 749, down 3 cents. Spring wheat for December, 4.25 lower at 706. March, 723, down 5.25. In Chicago, both December and March soft wheat down 3.25. December at 683, March 697. Corn for the month of December down 1.75 today at $5 even. March at 515, down 1.75. And soybeans for November a dime lower today at 1287. For the Northern Ag Network, I'm Coulter Brown.
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1: Westwood One presents Today in Women's Sports. The Atlanta Dream are one win away from going to their first WNBA Finals in 13 years. Last night, the Dream grabbed a commanding 2-0 series lead in the semifinals against the New York Liberty with a thrilling 101-98 overtime victory on their home floor. Atlanta was missing their top scorer, Alicia Gray, who was sidelined with a hand injury. Six Dream players scored in double figures, including Jordan Canada, who finished with 23 points. Her teammate, Angel Reese, also poured in

0: together and play together, and that's how we won it.
1: 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With Today in Women's Sports, I'm Jody Jackson on Westwood One.
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10: Time for The Score on KBOW, brought to you as service by CCCS of Butte. Well, on the local side, we'll start with something that is semi-national. As Great Falls alum and Arizona State standout Reed Harris has been added to the Blitnikoff Award watch list. The award is given annually to the top wide receiver in NCAA Division I football. Harris was named to the midseason watch list on Wednesday. 6'5" wideout Harris has caught 26 passes for 499 yards and 5 touchdowns through just 4 games, all team highs. Harris is averaging 124.8 receiving yards per game, which ranks 4th in the FBS. His 6.5 receptions per game is ranked 18th. His 19.2 yards per reception is ranked 24th. Now, jumping in with some more local sports. When University of Houston's men's basketball coach Kelvin Sampson visited his old stomping grounds in August, he had a few parting words for Montana Tech's current head coach. M. Hyatt at scrimmage on Wednesday evening said, "The last thing he said to us was like, hey, we'll see you in a full weeks. And I'll open up my calendar. I was like, holy cow, that's only 6 weeks away. It's coming up really fast. It's going to be an incredible game." That's because coming off a season that saw Ore Diggers advance to the national tournament for the 5th straight season and win their opening round game, Tech will be opening its 26-27 campaign against Sampson and the Cougars at Houston's Ferretta Center on October the 15th. Ore Diggers graduated all-conference forward Hayden Deacons and Cam Lawrence and brought in a handful of transfers, including former Montana Western guard Alan Kane. After Houston, Tech will play 6 non-conference games before opening Frontier play in Montana Western on November 27th. Now, looking at sports for today here in Butte, there was a cross town for cross country as Butte High and Butte Central was at the Helena 7-on-7. Prep soccer has Butte High at Helena High. Girls played at 3. Boys just started theirs. That was at 5 p.m. Finally, there's club hockey tonight at 7:30. As Montana State is traveling up I-90, taking on Tech at the Butte Community Ice Center. Back with national news after this.
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10: The Big Ten has had no discussions about pursuing expansion, even if the proposed Protect College Sports Act would allow the 18-member league to add 2 more members. Commissioner Tony Petitti said on Thursday today at the Big Ten Basketball Media Days at the conference, while aggressively supporting the bill, has had absolutely no discussions taking place around expansion. There's not been for quite some time. This conference has got 18 strong members, Petitti said. We're focused on that. There's a lot of things that we think that we can do inside the conference to continue to grow the position that we have with our 18 members. The bill, which passed U.S. Senate 77-22 in September, would go next to the House of Representatives, would cap conference membership to 20 teams and require any school seeking to move from one Power Four conference to another to spend 3 years without any conference affiliation before joining its new league. The Big Ten most recently expanded by bringing in 4 teams from the original Pac-12, with USC, UCLA, Oregon, Washington, all joining in 2024. In the 2010s, Big Ten added Nebraska, Rutgers, and Maryland. I, for one, would love if they added two more teams from the West. They could break it up into two 10-team conferences. Maybe even want to call one the Pacific Conference. Maybe then shorten it to the Pac-10. Major League Baseball has proposed shortening its regular season to 154 games starting in 2029, expanding the division series to a best-of-seven format. The proposals came in today as part of negotiations with the MLB Players Association over a new collective bargaining agreement. MLB also wants to allow higher-seed teams to choose their opponents both in wildcard and division round series of the playoffs. The 154-game schedule would return the MLB's calendar prior to 1960, and where it was expanded to the current 162-game regular season. MLBPA sent a statement that it's reviewing the proposals and that any changes are also contingent on the players agreeing to a salary cap, which is not happening. I can say there's probably going to be a strike next year. Finally, the WNBA. As Las Vegas Aces center Asia Wilson has won a record fifth WNBA Most Valuable Player Award for the 2026 season, becoming the first player in league history to win three straight MVPs. Wilson became the first WNBA player to average 25 points, 50% shooting, and 40% on three-pointers. Her points per game this season ranked second best in WNBA history, only to her own record 2 years ago, as she has continued to add to a legendary pedigree. Wilson received 65 of 74 first-place votes. Olivia Miles, a rookie this year, finished in second place, followed by Kelsey Mitchell in third. Caitlin Clark finished with fourth, and Brianna Stewart was fifth. And there has been our score for today, brought to you in service by CCCS of Butte on KBOW.
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5: Well, get out and enjoy it while you can. Hopefully you had a chance to do that today, and you'll get a chance again on Friday. But the big game changer here is going to be those gusty winds ahead of those changes, kind of giving us a little precursor of what we'll be looking at this weekend. All right, so first things first, we've got that backdoor cold front slipping in, and that's going to create some pretty hefty winds at times, 30 to 40 miles per hour. Most of that's going to be over the central half of the state. And around the Golden Triangle, down towards the Divide, that's where we've got red flag warnings from noon to 9 tomorrow. We might see a fire weather watch here. I think humidity levels will be enough across southwestern Montana to keep us out of red flag conditions. Now we go into Saturday. The onset doesn't come in right away. It's a little bit tricky. Cloudy, wind, a little bit of rain. And then it's Saturday night into Sunday. So I say that for those of you going camping or going hunting on Sunday morning. It really won't be that bad on Saturday other than the winds. But then the switch flips and we get the chance of some snow around here. And that'll be around some of the high levels, around some of the backcountry, and some of the pass levels. We get the chance of some accumulation here into Sunday morning. It could be a little wet. Now, later on in the season, this would hardly be noticed. But the first one, well, have to handle that with a little care because it's been a minute since the roads have been treated. So, past travel and things like that, there could be some minor impacts. Just want you to know that. We're going to sneak in one more warmer day as we head into Friday, and then continued pretty chilly temperatures going into next week. We're actually going to be below average through about midweek, and hard freezes all 3 days, Monday through Wednesday. So we'll check out all the forecast details coming your way next.
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5: Anaconda overnight tonight. We're going to go down to right about 40 under mostly clear skies. Winds picking up as we head into tomorrow. Should have another warm day for you in the upper 70s. Now, as we go into Saturday, we get little bits of those changes rushing in on a backdoor cold front that brings our highs down to the upper 50s. All right, so there's round one. And then the wraparound of this big low that kind of takes over all across the west is going to pull down that colder air yet from the northeast. And that that's going to mix with some moisture, enough to at least give us some light snow in the valleys on Sunday morning. And then Sunday's highs, we stay cold, cloudy, 37 around here, which will certainly be noticeable after, a 30 to 35 degree drop. So heads up on that. Now, Monday, still partly cloudy and cool with a high of 46. Then we start to ease back a little bit more towards normal for this time of year with highs in the mid-50s Tuesday and Wednesday. Similar situation here in Deer Lodge. We'll go down to the 40s tonight. Gusty winds at times up to 35 miles per hour. We'll finish out in the mid-70s. Before the cool looks like it's here to stay for a while. Cloudy skies on Saturday, some rain late, 54, and then up to an inch or two of snow here at the valley level going into Sunday morning. Sunday's highs only in the mid-30s. Okay, for Monday, not bad. It's a mix of sun and clouds. We're back in the mid-40s, and then 50s find us Tuesday and Wednesday, a little bit closer to normal for this time of year. 44, Whitehall. 81 and sun for Friday till the clouds come in, and then some rain comes our way on Saturday. Numbers for us in the 60s, but then our big drop comes as well on Sunday. We'll start things off in the 20s, some snow at pass level, and highs in the upper 30s. Then clearing skies for Sunday night into Monday will be in the mid-20s. Mid-20s for a couple of days, and then we eventually bounce back into the mid-50s for you Tuesday and Wednesday. All righty, here in Butte, I'm going to go for 35 overnight tonight. 75, a bit of a windy ride to get there. So we'll have to watch the fire conditions as we go into Friday afternoon. Now, as we go into Saturday, cloudy skies, rain, gusty east to northeast winds, 56 in the mix. Now, it's Saturday night, midnight through about 6 a.m., where we got our chance of some accumulating snow. Morning lows, 20s. Now, we go into Sunday, only hovering in the mid-30s. Now, for Monday, a couple of snow showers, not out of the question. We're still in the 20s, partly cloudy and 44 Monday afternoon. Then, sunshine comes in on Tuesday. Still a little cool in the mornings, but we at least get back to the low 50s. I'm meteorologist Jeff Womack. That's the KBOW Copper 94 weather.
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1: Fourth and one, handoff under center, goes to the running back Walker. 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Center goes to the running back Walker. Runs laterally 40, far sideline 50, chase to the 40, down the sideline 30, 20, 10, 5, touchdown!